and we're into it. Good vibes, good energy. That's what we are all about, especially at this point in the night. Some would say it's the morning, some would say it's late at night. I say it's a little bit of both. We're bringing both energy. Mary Manderfield with you. Sabrina Carpenter on the way. Right now, Ella Langley.

0: Miss Sabrina on the way, Maroon 5 and Kendrick Lamar. And I've got Calvin Harris after this.
1: Clyde 1.
2: Love it, hate it, tell us. Let us know which songs you love and which ones you don't. At Clyde1.com. And you could win £250 to spend at Amazon. Clyde 1.
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4: An A898 roadworks update from Amy on behalf of Transport Scotland. Due to essential resurfacing, there will be a full weekend closure of the southbound A898 Erskine Bridge from 8pm on Friday the 7th until 6am on Monday the 10th of August. There will be a lane closure on the northbound carriageway and closures of northbound slip roads and the M8 Junction 30 westbound off slip to the M898 at this time. Sign diversions will be in place. For details, visit swtrunkroads.scot.
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8: 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I found

on Clyde One. And I don't know what it is. Maybe it's the summer, but I feel like all of my friends are trying to set me up with people. And this can go one of two ways. Maybe you end up meeting someone and they're lovely and you have fun and you get to know each other and it's great. And then you've got a kind of big pot of mutual friends already because you both know the same person. 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I'll say, oh, okay, cool, yeah, he seems sweet. 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And then the friend's got to come back to you and report back. And it all feels a little bit too formal. The logistics of it aren't working well for me right now. But look, we've got plenty of the summer ahead. Plenty of the summer ahead. Let's get new music from Script On. This is The Crowd Was Singing. Wonderful early on your Tuesday. Got

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right now, you're listening to Clyde One. And that's Dasha. Do you know what? I just saw a video on TikTok and it's probably the most unique way I've seen a baby being named, right? So this couple in America, they've just had a little baby boy, but in their arms, they're holding their daughter who looks about 3 or 4 years old. So they're introducing their daughter to the little baby, the newborn, for the first time. He doesn't have a name yet. She points at him and says, "Baby Bear." And the parents go, "Oh, that's the name. There it is, that's the name." I went to the comments. People said, I think the toddler was saying baby in a bed. But the parents have ran with it. And that baby now will be called Bear for the rest of their life. Oh dear, maybe don't let your toddler choose things in the future.

0: holding me back.
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11: The top stories this hour. Rapists and convicted child groomers won't be included in an early release scheme in jails across England and Wales. The Prime Minister says he wanted to go further but couldn't without overcrowded prisons collapsing, putting the public at greater risk. Former FA Executive Director David Davies says Gianni Infantino's downfall at FIFA is a case of history repeating itself. It's after his proposal to sell stakes in the World Cup was rejected by member federations. Davies says Sepp Blatter suffered in a similar way.
12: We have been here before, you know, with Mr. Blatter. Keeping 211 nations on side is a pretty difficult job. How quickly could this move? It could move very quickly.
11: Donald Trump's warned Iran's leaders this is their last chance to sign a good deal. The US president insists the two sides are talking about fully reopening the Strait of Hormuz by today. Yesterday, Tehran denied it was in talks with the Americans. President Trump called off a planned attack, saying he hopes the regime comes to their senses. Sir Richard Dalton is a former British ambassador to Iran.
13: Both sides hold cards and both sides are going to have to compromise if the interest of the United States consumer, let alone the world economy and your and my mortgage rates, is to be reflected in a diplomatic agreement.
11: A convicted fraudster who raided £300,000 from the life savings of a pensioner before going on the run has been sentenced to an extra 2 months in jail. Pamela Gwinnett was previously handed a six-year sentence in her absence after fleeing to Tenerife. Ariana Grande is taking a step back from public life soon, following what her team calls endless public scrutiny. She's wrapping things up at the start of next month after a 10-night residency at London's O2. And the sun shone last month for longer than ever in England and Wales. It's also been confirmed as the driest July in both nations. From Sky News, I'm AJ Walsh.
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That's Benson Boone. I don't know if you're anything like me, but I do love to cool off in some water during this hot, hot weather. The best I've got at the moment is a cold shower, but a couple of my friends took it up a notch and yesterday went to one of those big inflatable assault course water park things. Have you seen them? I feel like Facebook and Instagram constantly have got adverts saying, it's the biggest one in your county, you need to go. And they had a lot of fun. And luckily, because they went on a Monday morning at like 10 a.m, there were like very few other people there. When you're working funny shifts, you've got to make the most of having that free time. And if that's how you're going to spend your Monday morning, 10 a.m, then I am so here for it. Right, hopefully today will be a little bit cooler. We've got Lewis Capaldi on the way and Stella Lefty for you now.

0: Right, what's coming up? Justin Bieber, throwback from him. Some Gracie Abrams as well. And Bruno Mars after this.
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2: 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Let us know which songs you love and which ones you don't. At ClydeOne.com. And you could win £250 to spend at Amazon. Clyde One.
3: An M8 Roadworks update from Amy on behalf of Transport Scotland. Essential maintenance continues on the A737 St James's Viaduct eastbound link to the M8 Junction 28A. To replace the bridge expansion joint, there will be overnight closures of the eastbound carriageway between 10 p.m. and 6 a.m. each night from Thursday the 6th until Friday the 28th of August. Signed diversions will be in place. For more information, visit swtrunkroads.scot.
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listening to Clyde One. And early on your Tuesday morning, I've got great news, right? The votes are now open for the Woodlands Trust Tree of the Year 2026. Listen, this is a serious, serious thing. You might be thinking it is the oldest tree in your town or your favourite place to meet a friend, or it's beautiful, maybe it's got flowers and fruit on it. You can literally go on their website and vote for your tree of the year. There's 10 in the shortlist. You've got until the end of September to vote. And there's some beautiful ones in there, from the Bendy tree in Northern Ireland to a yew in Surrey. We've got a big oak in Rutland. It's honestly, you have got a variety, even one at the top of a castle in Devon. So yeah, get yourself onto that. Joe on the way, and right now, Gracie Abrams for you.

0: That's Joe. Pink on the way and Taylor Swift next.
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5: An M8 Roadworks update from Amy on behalf of Transport Scotland. Due to essential maintenance, overnight closures on the M8 eastbound between junctions 18 and 16 will continue until Friday the 18th of September from 10 p.m. till 6 a.m. Sunday to Thursday. The eastbound on slips at junctions 19 and 18 will be closed. Sign diversions will be in place. There will be separate daytime traffic management measures on the eastbound carriageway only. For details, visit SW Roads.Scot.
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It's Clyde One, and we love a little bit of pink, and I love the fact that this time of year it's so busy for people going on holiday. As long as you get to the airport early, you're absolutely fine. But yeah, shout out to Jesse, who's going on holiday for 6 whole days, and Dwayne as well, who's in the airport, in the taxi on the way to the airport. Shout out to you. I hope you have a gorgeous time. We've got Naughty Boy and Sam Smith on the way, and Becky Hill now, What Do I Have to Do?

0: on the way, more throwbacks just like that one. We're going on a journey through the 90s, the noughties and the 10s. Get ready to feel nostalgic, get ready to vibe out and party with us. The Throwback Hour is on the way after 3.
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11: Stories this hour. Rapists and convicted child groomers won't be included in an early release scheme in jails across England and Wales. It's in a bid to stop prison overcrowding. Former Conservative Justice Secretary Sir David Gaukay, who chaired a recent sentencing review, warns of trade-offs.
12: You are going to see the spare capacity in the prison system taken up very substantially. You are going to have some practical difficulties about delaying releases that were already long planned. You are going to be raising questions about where you draw the line.
11: Farming leaders are warning of one of the most severe droughts they've ever lived through. The National Farmers Union is demanding urgent action to secure water supplies for homegrown food production. Much of England remains under heat health alerts. Health Secretary Yvette Cooper says it's putting health services under more strain.
13: The NHS is now having to prepare for summer pressures, just as for winter pressures, and it's also why we need the prevention work in the community, and we need everybody to be watching out for relatives and friends and neighbours who might be vulnerable this week.
11: Donald Trump's warned Iran's leaders this is their last chance to sign a good deal. The US president insists the two sides are talking about fully reopening the Strait of Hormuz by today. The French government says Reform UK's plans to deploy the Royal Navy to turn back migrant boats would break maritime and international law. The party insists its idea for the largest military operation in the English Channel since World War II is legal. Reports that Gianni Infantino has reached out to the White House for support in keeping his job as FIFA president have been denied by a US government spokesperson. National associations, including England and Wales, are refusing to back him after his failed private investment plan. In sport, Celtic manager Martin O'Neill wasn't impressed with his team's performance despite starting the Scottish Premiership season with a win. Benjamin Negern got the winner as they beat Dundee 1-0 at Parkhead. From Sky News, I'm AJ Walsh.
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2: It's Mary Manderfield with you on the Throwback Hour, and this is what it's all about. Big, big songs, some that you haven't heard in ages and some that are just there on repeat on your playlist because you love them so much. Gaga on the way, one of my faves, The Edge of Glory. But right now, let's go with a bit of trancey vibes from Freemasons. This is

0: Calvin Harris, one of the biggest DJs in the world. Blame with John Newman on your throwback hour. It's your Tuesday early morning. You deserve more throwbacks. Shaggy, after this.
1: 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Clyde One.
2: 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I remember. Let us know which songs you love and which ones you don't. 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
1: Yo.
0: Open up, man.
1: Yo, what do you want, man?
0: My girl just caught me.
1: You made her catch you?
0: I don't know how I let this happen.
1: With who?
0: The girl next door, you know?
1: Nah.
0: I don't know what to do.
1: Say what?

that's how Neo does it. When it's his own songs, they sound so fab. But you know what? He's also an incredible songwriter for other people. Did you know that Neo wrote Irreplaceable for Beyonce and Take a Bow for Rihanna? I mean, those are two huge songs, amongst others. This is what it's all about. Throwback Hour right here on your Tuesday morning. Mystique on the way and Katy Perry. She's reminiscing about an old love. I think we all feel like this sometimes.

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1: 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As part of a new pedestrian crossing scheme, there will be essential works on the M8 Junction 27 westbound off-slip from Tuesday the 28th of July until Monday the 17th of August between 8pm and 6am each weekday night. During this time, there will be an off-slip closure with phase lane 1 closures of the M8 at this location. Sign diversions will be in place. For details, visit swtrunkroads.scot.
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0: flawless. That's how we're feeling. Absolutely flawless on your Tuesday early morning. I've been Mary Mandelfield. I love hanging out and I love making sure that you just have the best throwbacks ever to maybe start your day. Maybe you're working the night shift and this is right in the middle of your work day. However it goes, we're here for you. I'm handing things over now to Early Breakfast with Gregor and Lindsay. More big hits and throwbacks after this.
1: Clyde One.
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11: Top stories this hour. A police officer's widow says she's bristling with anger as two of her husband's killers remain eligible for early release from prisons in England and Wales. They could be let out in March, halfway through their 13-year jail terms for the manslaughter of PC Andrew Harper in 2019. Downing Street says only rapists and serious child sex offenders could be kept in longer to prevent overcrowded jails collapsing. Farming leaders are demanding urgent action following one of the most severe droughts many have ever lived through. Last month was the driest July on record in both England and Wales, with multiple heat waves. The National Farmers Union says it wants to ensure water supplies are secure for food production. Clive Bailey is a farmer in Staffordshire.
12: Very hot temperatures have absolutely destroyed our combinable crops, our cereal yields, so the wheat, barley, those kind of crops that we grow. We're between 30% and 50% in the worst cases down on yields.
11: Donald Trump says he thinks he and Andy Burnham are going to have a special relationship. The US president again stressed the need for the UK to tackle immigration and open up North Sea oil. Speaking in the Oval Office, he said the country was sitting on top of gold.
13: When you look at the UK, they have one of the best energy fields in the world, North Sea oil. Now, I think your new prime minister is going to actually open up the, from what I hear, I spoke to him, and he sounded terrific on this subject. But you open it up, you'll be a wealthy country. You keep it closed, you're going to be a bankrupt country, which is what you are now.
11: FIFA's president is losing support for his re-election after his failed attempt to sell stakes in the World Cup to private investors. Football associations in Wales, Sweden and Serbia say they no longer back Gianni Infantino. One in eight mothers in England is diagnosed with diabetes while pregnant. The estimate represents a relative increase of 60% in 5 years. And British tennis number one Emma Raducanu will miss the US Open due to injury. She suffered a stress fracture in her leg in June, which forced her to pull out of Wimbledon. From Sky News, I'm AJ Walsh.
8: Right, tune's coming up. Harry Styles, Justin Timberlake, Sexy Back, and here's Olivia Dean.

0: Nathan Evans, there is Heather on the Hill. 9 minutes past the hour of four. It's early breakfast. Gregor and Lindsay here. Oh, honestly.
1: There we go.
0: No, wait. Let me fix this. Wait now.
2: My headphones are plugged in on the furthest away side of the desk on the left, and you put on my microphone, and it's the furthest away microphone on the right.
0: It's because someone comes in and mucks about in the studio. Why did they?
1: Hello and welcome to Tuesday.
0: But what world do they put your microphone away over there?
1: I don't understand.
0: It doesn't make any sense.
1: No, people are weird.
0: Oh, they're bandits. Whoever that is. Is it Karen? It could be Karen.
1: No, why would it be Karen?
0: Well, who is it then? It's really bugging
1: me. Okay, anyway. Hello, good morning. Welcome to Tuesday's early breakfast.
0: I've got my shorts on today.
1: You're feeling the...
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0: There's the kid Leroy and Justin Bieber. There is Stay playing that for Lindsay's mum. Well, your mum's a massive fan of the kid Leroy.
1: No, this was a running joke about 2 years ago. So now you need to explain. Can you even remember why?
0: Well, you said that your mum got a tattoo of the kid Leroy on her inner thigh. And ever
1: inner
0: since,
1: thigh?
0: I don't know.
1: Sensitive area. Yeah. No, my mum was in the car with her friends years ago, and I'm pretty sure it was that song. And they had the radio on, and she was singing along, and our pals were like, "Who's this? How do you know all the words?" And she was like, "This is the kid Leroy." And then that became the running joke.
0: And then she got the tattoo. This is Early Breakfast. It's Tuesday. It's the 4th of August, Lindsay.
1: It is, yes.
0: Why do I always get like, how often do I go, oh, there's something on this day. There's something on this day. The 4th of August, that's another one of those dates.
1: A birthday?
0: No, well, it's mine soon though, Lindsay.
1: It is.
0: I'm catching 10 days.
1: I'm
0: catching up on you.
1: I know.
0: Catching up on you.
1: Can we just say hi to Kayla?
0: Yes.
1: I feel like we've not heard from Kayla in ages. Hi, Kayla. She's been away for 4 days in a little village outside of Ipswich called Wesselton.
0: Wesselton? That seems fun. That seems like somewhere like from like Bridgerton. Like Bridgerton,
1: oh, yeah,
0: and then
1: Wesselton.
0: Next door is Wesselton.
1: Yeah. So hope you have a lovely time, Kayla.
0: Yeah, thanks, Kayla. Thanks for your message. If you want to say hi, 0333 2020 400 on WhatsApp. Ella Henderson coming up, and Taylor Swift is next.
2: 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I remember. 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At Clyde1.com. And you could win £250 to spend at Amazon. 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
9: 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Due to essential resurfacing, there will be a full weekend closure of the southbound A898 Erskine Bridge from 8 p.m. on Friday the 7th until 6 a.m. on Monday the 10th of August. There will be a lane closure on the northbound carriageway and closures of northbound slip roads and the M8 junction 30 westbound off slip to the M898 at this time. Sign diversions will be in place. For details, visit swtrunkroads.scot.

0: Early breakfast on Tuesday, Ella Henderson. There is Ghost just after 4:30. We're about to play some Ariana Grande, so she's going to take a wee break.
1: Yeah, you mentioned this off air. I had no idea this announcement happened.
0: Yeah, so she had big things planned. I think she was going to be in some
1: show. There was some West End show in London, which is now not doing. So she's stopping all sort of public appearances. I hope she's okay. Because I think she's had a lot of sort of public scrutiny over the past week.
0: Well, that's what she's saying. It's because of that. She says it's become too much. She wants a break. Imagine that.
1: Fair enough.
0: Everything she does, any picture she posts, someone's going to comment on it.
1: I know. I know all these celebrities have millions of dollars or pounds or whatever, but it must be really difficult being a celebrity.
0: Yeah, so we hope she's all right. This is her latest one. It's Ariana Grande and Hate That I Made You Love Me.

0: Post Malone, and I had some help, just about 20 to 5. Early breakfast for Tuesday. Hi to Francis the Fisherman. It's exam results day, guys. Oh, yes.
1: Oh, is that it is, today? Yeah. See, when it came to exam results, did you get a text or did you get it through the post?
0: Always the post.
1: Yeah, me too.
0: I don't know why. Didn't trust the text.
1: Do you know what I
0: like,
1: think?
0: See, if I got a text and it was like, all A's, I'd be like, nah.
1: I've been scammed.
0: Yeah. And even if it was the other way, you failed everyone, I'd still be like, nah.
1: I wonder if that's still a thing, if you can still get a text or an email.
0: Oh,
1: surely.
0: Now they just send you a DM.
1: On Instagram. So yes, good luck if you're getting your exam results today. Kim Kardashian has been spotted out and about, and she has something that's worth $200,000.
0: Well, she's got a lot of money.
1: She does have a lot of money, but see, when I tell you what it is, this is more money than sense. It's actually ridiculous. So
0: something ridiculous.
1: It's apparently super rare, but I don't care. If I had that amount of money, I still wouldn't have this thing. Yeah.
0: Okay, right. More on that coming up. Calvin Harris to play and some Outkast, Hey Ya, in the next 10.
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0: 10 to 5, Tuesday morning. Fifth Harmony, work from home.
1: Oh,
0: before
1: lovely.
0: Working from home was like such a big thing.
1: They worked from home before it was popular.
0: Yeah, we'll play that. Cynthia Spiro coming up very soon as well. So you were saying Kim Kardashian has something that you think is ridiculous and
1: yes.
0: It costs more than $200,000. Is that right?
1: Yes. So she has been spotted out and about with this thing that is worth $200,000. So this is more money than stents. She has an ultra-rare sterling silver Hermes Kelly bag, which is valued over $200,000, right? These bags are very, like, limited, super rare. However, the reason why it's ridiculous is the bag is smaller than my phone. See that? Like, I've got an iPhone 15. Not the Pro, not the big one, just a standard iPhone.
0: And that would not fit inside this handbag.
1: You would be lucky if you could fit a lipstick in there, and that's it.
0: What?
1: 200 grand for a tiny little handbag.
0: Disgusting.
1: And this is what I'm saying. I get she's got the money, and I get that obviously for this brand, they want Kim Kardashian wearing their ultra rare things.
0: Yeah.
1: But even if I had millions or billions of dollars, I still... You could literally buy something like that on Shein.
0: We went on holiday. We walked past this shop. Now, where we were, there was loads of like independent shops and people that make things and they make it then and there. And there was one place, it was handbags, right? And it was leather handbags. And you could see a guy in there making the handbags.
1: Oh,
0: and he
1: really?
0: Had all this leather. And it was like, wow, this is so cool. And Chloe was like, oh, I could do with a new handbag.
1: Mm-hmm.
0: Do you think it would be all right if we go and just have a look? And
1: yeah.
0: I was like, yeah. I was like, we're on holiday. Treat yourself.
1: Exactly.
0: Go for it.
1: Yeah.
0: Honestly, have a wee look.
1: I love
0: the We went in. Lindsay, the cheapest one I could see was £249. And that was the cheapest one. And I was like,
1: you can't.
0: I don't think you'll suit that.
1: It's
0: she was like,
1: rank.
0: Do you not like that? I was like, no.
1: No.
0: I actually did. I thought it was quite nice.
1: Yeah.
0: I said I didn't like it.
1: You're like, oh no, it won't suit you.
0: Yeah, I was like, I'm not sure. It's the leather. It's the leather for me. I just don't like £249 was like the cheapest.
1: I
0: was like a wee small one.
1: Again, if I had millions of pounds, still wouldn't buy it.
0: Right, Sierra Spider was on right now. Material Lover.

0: Fifth Harmony, Ty Dolla Sign, and Work From Home, just about 5 o'clock. 5.05 coming up, we're going to play a throwback. Here's a very short clip of said throwback. Can you work out what this is?
1: I love this song.
0: It's good. What do you reckon that is? Artist and song, please, for your guesses on WhatsApp 0333 2020 400, and we'll get it on just after 5.
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0: Hey, good morning. Hope you're good. Tuesday, 4th of August. Gregor and Lindsay here. This is Early Breakfast. Let's get the news at 5.
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13: Top stories this hour. Prisoners convicted of rape and serious child sex offences won't be eligible for early release. They were going to be allowed out after serving half their sentence in a bid to reduce overcrowding in jails. Last week, Prime Minister Andy Burnham said that was being reviewed.
14: So it is a challenging situation, and we shouldn't actually be in this position as a country, but we have to deal with the reality of where we are. But I will do anything I can to minimise risk to the public.
13: Downing Street says he couldn't include other offences without the prison system collapsing, putting the public at greater risk. The National Farmers Union is demanding urgent action to secure water supplies for homegrown food production. It comes following severe droughts, with much of England still under heat health alerts. Donald Trump's warned Iran's leaders this is their last chance to sign a good deal. The US president insists the two sides are talking about fully reopening the Strait of Hormuz by today. The criteria given to GPs to refer women at risk of breast cancer misses up to 95% of patients under 50 who go on to develop the disease. Experts say identifying those at the higher risk earlier would give medics a better chance at treating or even preventing it. Former FA chairman David Bernstein says English football's governing body is too nervous to lead from the front. They're believed to be sending a letter to withdraw support for the re-election of FIFA president Gianni Infantino. Wales, Sweden and Serbia have all publicly distanced themselves after his failed plans to sell stakes in the World Cup. Bernstein says the FA should be braver.
2: They follow rather than the lead. Be nice to see a little bit more leadership, I think. But basically, they have to work with UEFA. On our own, we're not that powerful. With UEFA, we're extremely powerful. And I think they've done that pretty well.
13: And Celtic made a winning start to their Scottish Premiership title defence, beating Dundee 1-0 at Parkhead. From Sky News, I'm AJ Walsh.
0: Throwback called the 505 coming up in just a bit. And this one from Alex Warren, Fever Dream.

0: It's Alex Warren. There is Fever Dream. Early breakfast, 5 past 5 just now. It's Gregor and Lindsay here, and we're doing the 505. We played this earlier on. Did you manage to work out what that song is?
1: If I remember correctly, I think I know every single word to this song.
0: Oh, well, that'd
1: so
0: be great.
1: So, buckle up, Gregor.
0: Yeah, that's class. Well done if you managed to work out that. That wee clip there is Lily Allen, Not Fair. Here's the 505 for today. Oh, he treats

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0: Shakira and Burna Boy. There is Die Die, one of the songs for the World Cup. It's the song right now that my boys are always asking for.
1: Oh, really?
0: They want to hear it all the time.
1: I love that they're at the age now where they're kind of getting obsessed with songs and music.
0: Do you know what it is though? It's not like oh, that's a catchy wee tune. It's the lyrics. It's because she mentions Cristiano Ronaldo and she mentions Mbappe and she mentions Messi lyrics. And that's why that's their favourite bit
1: of the song. Well, I've said to you before, a lot of people either listen to the lyrics when it comes to music or they listen to the sound.
0: They're at the lyric stage. They're not really into the beat.
1: But
0: yet.
1: I always listen to, if a song sounds good, I like it, but I don't listen to the lyrics.
0: Oh, I could tell you all the lyrics of Alex Warren. Honestly, there's a lot of meaning. No, honestly, there's a lot of meaning in this song. But Ed Sheeran coming up after Ella Langley, who's choosing Texas.

0: Ed Sheeran. Then it's Sapphire, 5:21. Tuesday morning, 4th of August. Gregor and Lindsay here through until 6 o'clock with some Taylor Swift and Cammy Barnes both coming up in the next 10.
1: Do you know how you always recommend TV shows or films?
0: Uh-huh.
1: And I've got this never-ending list of recommendations that you've given me.
0: Can I just say something? See, when I recommend a programme to you, it's because I've really thought about, right, Lindsay would love that.
1: Aw, see, that's really touching. What's the one you're watching just now that you're telling me to watch?
0: Ransom Canyon. No, right.
1: But no, you said I would like it, and I trust your opinion.
0: Yeah, it's an easy watch.
1: Mm-hmm.
0: It's about cowboys and love stories and stuff like that.
1: Yeehaw. Well, I have a recommendation for you. I started this yesterday, and I've watched 3 episodes already.
0: Okay.
1: So it's called Android.
0: Yes.
1: And it's on the BBC. It's on iPlayer, and it's written and starring Diane Morgan. So it's basically about this widow, and she receives this assistant robot who is Diane Morgan. But you know how she's quite monotone and quite, I don't know, she's got quite like short humour. I don't know how to describe it. She plays the perfect robot, right?
0: I mean, this could be the future as well.
1: Yeah, uh-huh. But it's honestly so funny. Like, see, when you're sitting watching stuff on your own, it's funnier when you're watching it with other people. But I was laughing sitting in the living room on my own. And the thing is, the episodes are like 20, 30 minutes long. So it is an easy watch. And it also stars, you remember Kevin from Motherland?
0: He's in it as well.
1: He's in it as well.
0: They must all be friends. Pals. Yeah.
1: Right, so it's very good, and I can't wait to watch it today.
0: Why do I feel like it should be me saying to you, oh, you should watch Android, it's really funny, and you should be like, oh, Ransom Canyon's really good.
1: Yeah, it should be the other way around.
0: Right, Lewis Capaldi coming up. Got some Fragma as well. That'll wake us up this morning.
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0: Swift. And then a Shake It Off just after 5:30. Tell you what, by the way, we have not seen any wedding pictures. And that's been weeks and weeks now.
1: I thought this the other day. Yeah. It's been weeks since her wedding and we haven't seen her wedding dress. I mean, we've heard rumours and stuff, but I've not seen one picture.
0: Do you think she's still waiting on the wedding album? You know, like when you get your wedding pictures done, uh-huh. It takes ages, doesn't it?
1: I think...
0: You chase them up and they're like, oh, still working on it.
1: I heard she's doing a spread with OK Magazine.
0: Can you imagine it? Can you imagine it? It was going to be Kerry Katona, but no, they've gone for Taylor Swift instead. This is Lewis Capaldi right now, and Stay Love.

0: Get shooting. Fragma, Tokas Miracle, 20 to 6 right now. Early breakfast. Gregor and Lindsay here. Few good films out in the cinema just now. Toy Story 5 still out.
1: I went to see it over the weekend.
0: I wait till you hear this, right? Lindsay, what's your rating out of 10?
1: I gave it a 6 out of 10. The thing is, I didn't think it was a bad film. And I like the meaning behind it in regards to technology and how kids should be going out to play and making friends. They didn't need to make a fifth film.
0: To be fair,
1: they should have stopped it at 3 because I thought the ending of Toy Story 3 was beautiful. Uh-huh. I was howling at the end of that. 4, great film, again, but it didn't need to be a film. 5, it's good, didn't need to be a film.
0: Did you get food?
1: No, I didn't actually.
0: Did you bring food?
1: No. I usually do, but
0: who goes to the cinema? I know. No food. Was you just sitting there, just like a bottle of water?
1: I hadn't long had my tea, so I wasn't hungry.
0: Okay, fair enough. There's a picture of an elderly woman, 88, and she went to the cinema. I think this is in America, and she brought an entire chicken. Like a roast chicken, a cooked.
1: Oh, I thought you meant
0: roast chicken,
1: like a pet chicken.
0: No, this is like
1: a snack.
0: It's not a snack, it's a whole chicken. This is a wee old lady. The chicken's like half the size of her. There's big potatoes in there and everything. And she's wrapped it in tinfoil.
1: Stinking.
0: It would smell amazing. You're not going to be like, oh, that's rank roast chicken. You'd be like, that smells class.
1: Are the cinemas missing a trick? Because you do get messy food at the cinema. You get
0: nachos. Yeah, nachos.
1: And then hot dogs, they're quite difficult to eat in the dark.
0: Yeah. Imagine you could hire like a wee spit roast. Like a wee for the rotisserie chicken, you just spin it round during the movie and then you just tear bits of chicken off.
1: So instead of people's phones going off during the movie, all you hear is...
0: yeah, that's it. They just turn in the chicken
1: round. Also, an 88-year-old brought a whole chicken.
0: Who's he? I couldn't even eat a whole chicken. She'd eat a potato and she'd be full.
1: No.
0: Honestly. Right, Beyoncé coming up and Olivia Dean is next.
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1: It's Beyonce, Texas Hold'em, early breakfast on Tuesday. Gregor and Lindsay here. Today is the 4th of August, exam results day today.
2: Yes,
1: Did you get an envelope or a text message with your results?
2: Well, I got an envelope, but there was a letter inside as well, thankfully, with my exam results.
1: A letter, yeah. I'm pretty sure I got mine through the letterbox, ran to my bed with a torch and opened it under my bed. Because I didn't want anyone to see, just in case it was really bad.
2: Are you a 5-year-old? Were you 5 when you got your exam
1: results?
2: That's
1: what I did.
2: I was home alone and I remember opening them and I was so nervous because I didn't think I did very well.
1: Yeah, yeah.
2: And I was very relieved because I did better than I thought, but...
1: It's not the end of the world, though.
2: No, it's not. Do you know, it's not. And I remember I then went to college early because I knew what I wanted to do. Then I did one course that led on to another course. So if you don't get the results you are hoping for today, then it will be okay.
1: I was just glad my dad had a paper shredder and I could just shred the evidence. Was there no exam results? No.
2: I got straight A's.
1: Yeah, that's why I'm on the radio.

0: there is Somber and My Body Isn't Ready. That is it for us. We'll be back tomorrow from 4 on Early Breakfast. We'll speak to you then.
1: Bowie at Breakfast on the way and your latest news at 6. That's next.
2: Clyde One.
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0: Welcome to Monday. Hope you had a lovely weekend. We are back with Bowie at Breakfast right after we update the news at 6.
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15: The top stories this hour. It's a big day for thousands of Glasgow students as they get their exam results this morning. A dedicated helpline's been set up to help, whatever the outcome. Erin Bartley is a career advisor with Skills Development Scotland.
16: I think young people still believe that everything hinges on what comes in that text message. And that's exactly why the results helpline is there, to help them to look at different pathways. So maybe if they didn't get into university, we could be looking at college, apprenticeships or local training opportunities.
15: University lecturers in Glasgow are beginning a fourth day of strike action. Staff at Glasgow Caledonian Uni are walking out over plans to cut up to 100 jobs. They're warning compulsory redundancies will increase workloads. The university says the proposed cuts follow a sharp drop in income from international students. Police are growing increasingly concerned for a missing man from Carluke. 61-year-old Ian Ward was last seen in the Bars Lane area yesterday morning and has links to Wishaw. Now, a major cancer screening project could help identify thousands of people across Scotland at higher risk of the disease. NHS Greater Glasgow and Clyde Healthcare Charity is among those backing the two-year programme. The saliva test aims to identify people at greater risk so they can get treatment sooner. Friends of Anchor Chief Executive Sarah Jane Hogg says it's vital to support hospitals in finding cancer earlier.
17: If we can find ways to support the hospitals to find cancer earlier, to even find that there is a genetics basis there so people can take preventative care measures, for us that's super important because it helps people to be informed and it gives them that choice.
15: And Celtic manager Martin O'Neill admits his side were well below their best despite opening the Premiership season with a win.
18: I didn't think we played particularly well for most of the game. Did enough to win. Despite that, we had some really great chances that maybe could have put the game to bed a lot earlier. But overall, yeah, we were a bit rusty.
15: The defending champions beat Dundee 1-0 last night thanks to a second half header from Benjamin Negan.
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15: Wet start with heavy showers, brighter spells later, but more heavy showers and a chance of thunder, highs of 19. That's the latest. I'm Paul Riley.
20: Bowie at Breakfast.

0: wet, miserable, thunder and lightning. Welcome to Tuesday. There we go. My wife and daughter are in Paris at the moment and phoned yesterday morning. It was too hot. I was like, don't even start. Don't even start. It's minging. It's going to be highs of 17 tomorrow. That's like winter weather almost. It's hammed. I'm complaining about sunshine down south and everything. It's just like, bah. On the last five, come in. I haven't played this yet. So I'm going to play along with you and we'll see how we do.
1: Let's go for it. What herb is the main ingredient in chimichurri sauce?
2: Pass.
1: Which famous author created the character Matilda?
2: Will Dell.
1: Which country is the home of the city to split?
2: Croatia.
1: Which UK motorway is the longest?
2: M6.
1: Which actor played the title role in The Truman Show?
2: Jim Carrey.
1: Which football position traditionally wears the number one shirt?
2: Goalkeeper.
1: What shape is a standard give way sign in the UK?
2: Triangular.
1: The world's busiest passenger railway station can be found in which country?
2: China.
1: What is the name of the highest waterfall in the world?
2: The Angel Falls.
1: What is the proper name for a baby hare?
2: A leveret.
1: What herb is the main ingredient in chimichurri sauce?
2: Parsley.
1: No. Right, but that's on the buzzer, Ryan. Are you giving him that? Yep. You are. Martin. It was a nine.
2: It was a nine last time as well.
0: A nine? I get a three.
3: A three, yeah.
0: A three.
3: Welcome back.
0: Yeah. The heavy weekend, in fairness. They were tough, a nine. Just get that guy the money, he deserves it.

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So, Steven at SandCloud got a serious business card. 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
1: To the three, to the four. When it's last call and they kick us out the door. It's getting kind of late, but the ladies want some more. Oh my, good Lord.

0: Shaboozy in a bar song, tipsy. I generally get a 3 on these. What did you get on these yesterday?
1: Oh, I think I got like a 6 or 7.
2: You got a 7?
1: Yeah.
0: Wow. There's some people know things and other people just don't, and
2: it's
0: a bit early.
2: I'll give you.
0: What is the main ingredient in the chimichurri sauce? I don't even know what chimichurri sauce is. What is chimichurri sauce?
1: It's like a wee Mexican sauce.
0: Yeah. Okay. Anyway, I said basil.
1: Is it not basil?
0: Basil. Did you say basil or basil?
1: I would say basil.
2: Yes.
0: I'm more a basil type.
2: Probably the other one's oregano.
0: Oregano. Yeah, it's parsley anyway. A famous author credited to Matilda. I didn't know that was Roald Dahl. I didn't know that his split was in Croatia. I didn't know the longest motorway is the M6. This guy, what was that guy's name? Jim or something?
2: Martin from Derry. I'll be honest with you, at one point I thought I've been hustled here. This is a chaser.
0: He knew some stuff. M6 is the longest motorway. I did know that Jim Carrey was the title role in The Truman Show, which I thought was a very overrated movie. Football position that there was a number one shot as a goalie. What shape is a standard giveaway sign in the UK? I think I said a hexagon. It's a triangle. The world's busiest passenger railway station can be found in Japan. I said India. What is the name of the highest waterfall in the world? Angel Falls. No, I wouldn't have got that. And the proper name for a baby here is a leveret. Is that right? Mm. A leveret. Did you know that?
1: I did not know. That was what I did not know.
0: Okay. No. He knew that. This guy knew it. What one didn't he know then?
2: He said China for the...
0: Oh, for the train station. Right. Wow, a 9. That was incredible. He is definitely a chaser, you're right. 5K Minutes back on air at 8:10 this morning. If you want to be the contestant, then all you need to do is give us a call before 8 o'clock, and it just shows you that money could be won. Clyde 1.

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6: Clyde One.
9: M8 eastbound exit slip road to Bothwell Street is partially blocked due to flooding at junction 19 Anderson Cross. Phoenix Road in both directions is closed due to long-term roadworks from St George's Road to Garscube Road, and Hags Road still got the ongoing works as well as you're coming off the M77 down to one lane there at the moment. Looking at the rest of the routes, it's not too bad at the moment. If you do spot any problems along the way this morning, you can give us a call or a WhatsApp. It's the same number, 0141 951 1025.
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0: exam results today. I can tell my daughter Miley's taking it seriously. She's gone to Paris with her mum for 48 hours. Wow, okay. You're waiting on yours. I could be alright, whatever happens. Look at us, we're dafties and we did alright. It's like, you know, I'm doing okay.
1: How did you two do in your exams?
0: Failed everything.
1: Did you?
0: Every single exam.
2: Okay. Yeah, I was the same, apart from art and design.
0: I didn't even get that.
2: And I had a natural flair for geography.
1: That makes sense. Mm-hmm. Yeah.
2: Yeah.
0: I said in my report card that I had a natural flair for back chat.
1: Oh, since primary one, I had the same.
0: Yeah.
1: Same idea.
0: Yeah, just failed absolutely.
2: I mean, that must have been worse for you because you were in a kind of fancier school.
0: Yeah, I was in a fancy school.
2: You looked their nose then and you're like, what is this? Yeah.
1: Imagine failing boarding school. Like,
0: wasn't quite Hogwarts, you know what I mean? It was a posh school in the town. My daughter went to the same school and they must have thought, oh God, here we go again. But she did pretty well. And she's got loads of, she's really smart. How did that happen? Must be her mom, I don't know. But yeah, I had a disaster. But yeah, my youngest is getting like whatever qualifications she needs to go to theatre school, she already has, and that's what she's doing. She's going to performing arts school, so I mean, I'm sure she's bothered, but she's not that bothered that she's sitting at home stressing about it, you know what I mean? Which, look, what will be, it's one of these things, you know what I mean? We could have done really well in our exams and ended up in jobs we hate.
2: Exactly.
0: Now we failed miserably and we're doing something we like with people we hate.

0: talking about exam results coming in today. Now we all did really bad. Well, I don't know about Ryan. Ryan probably did well. He's
1: Absolutely not. I have one higher, and it was music, and it was a C. I mean, it's.
0: I reckon I could do the music higher right now and get it.
1: The practical part of it, I done okay with. It was a written part. It was a sitting listening to things and going, "What is this type of music?" And I'm like, "Not a clue, my man."
0: Yeah.
2: I'd love to do an average in here of all the presenters and what they got, because I don't think there's any intellects in
1: I said this, you guys missed this on Friday night. I mentioned this on the Waverley about exam results. I went, I mean, we're probably all stupid in here, we've got no exams. Grant Thompson and Bossman John were fuming. They were like, I'll have you know I got 5 A's, and I was like, alright,
0: John got 5 A's. That guy washes my car. Don't forget that, son. Right, Chris Martin, I bet you he did pretty well. He's got that smug thing. I did quite badly in my exams. I only got an A minus in Latin, A plus in everything else. You know what I mean? What do you think Martin got?
1: I can tell you.
0: Okay, let's Google
1: it. He has a first class honours degree in Greek and Latin.
0: Of course he does.
2: We did German at our school.
0: I bet Chris Martin can't. If Chris Martin is in Germany and hurts his elbow,
2: no, the joke's old now.
0: He would not know what to do. Come on, everybody's waiting to hear.
2: Meine Ellbogen tut weh.
0: Yeah, you're right, the joke's old. This
3: is Clyde One. It's exam results day for thousands of students across Glasgow and the West. Text messages and emails start arriving from 8 a.m. for those who've signed up, while everyone will also receive their grades by post. University lecturers in Glasgow are beginning a fourth day of strike action. Staff at Glasgow Caledonian Uni are walking out over plans to cut up to 100 jobs. A major cancer screening project aims to identify thousands of people across Scotland at higher risk of the disease. NHS Greater Glasgow and Clyde Healthcare Charity is backing the programme. The saliva test could help people get treatment sooner. And Celtic boss Martin O'Neill hopes to keep Arna Engels and Alistair Johnston for the Champions League qualifiers despite interest from clubs in England. O'Neill says both players wanted to feature in last night's 1-0 win over Dundee despite the transfer speculation.
4: Alistair and Arna both said to me that they would want to play in the game if things have not progressed, but you are naturally worried about transfer speculation in the background.
3: That's the latest. I'm Paul Riley. Coming up. 2 till 6.
0: Gary Spence. I like the way you move. The most overrated song of all time.
5: I like the look of your hair.
0: The guy's a creep.
6: Okay. Did they have any other songs, Body Rockers?
0: I spy you through your bathroom window.

0: Here is Apata from Rosie and Bruno Mars on Clyde One. We are looking at highs of 20 today, but it's a miserable day. It's wet. There might be thunder and lightning and just kind of like, kind of yucky all day long.
1: Putting you in the know.
2: Clyde One.
3: Right, so some of Glasgow's most famous entertainment venues are going to open to the public as part of this year's Open Doors Festival. Or Doors Open Days Festival, as they're calling it. Yeah. So from King Tut's and SWG3 to the Panopticon. Have you ever been in there?
0: I'm not familiar with the works of the Panopticon. where's the Panopticon?
3: It's in Trongate. It's like a weird derelict theatre cinema thing.
0: All right, that sounds quite cool. Obviously, Tuts have been to many times. Done many a gig in SWG3. Might be doing one later in the year as well, just saying.
3: There's 150 venues taking part in this.
0: This is class, getting insight into how it all works. Cool. Mm-hmm. Also.
3: And the social hub in Glasgow's Merchant City has been credited with generating almost 10 million of social value in its first year. So there's a new report that says that the venue that combines a hotel, accommodation and co-working space and a rooftop bar, missed that out there, has managed to get all this cash in. I think people live in there. I think it's like a place that you can actually kind of rent long term.
0: I didn't know that. I just thought it was a kind of hub you could go and do like business in, because me and Sam Hewen did the video for the Commonwealth Games in there.
3: Was it in the rooftop?
0: It was in the rooftop. And
3: because they've got kind of a weird gym hall looking thing in it.
0: Yeah,
3: well,
0: they got everything in it. It's quite cool. But that rooftop bar's class, because we're talking to them about doing some Generation GBX nights up there, because I think that would be a perfect venue for it. Nice. And finally,
3: and Ayrshire's only dedicated vintage and vinyl market is returning to air later this month. So it's a free event. It's going to take place at the Cutty Sark Centre on the 22nd of August, with traders from across Scotland selling records, vintage things, crafts and more, and visitors can even bring along their own vinyl to sell or swap.
0: Oh, I could. I've got a lot of
3: you
0: vinyl.
3: You could open up your own shop.
0: Yes, I could clear out my store that I've had my vinyl in for 10 years and not touched, and I'm paying for every month thinking, why do I just get rid of it?
1: 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Bowie at breakfast. 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
3: M8 eastbound exit Slip Road to Bothwell Street is partially blocked due to flooding at junction 19 Anderson Cross. Phoenix Road in both directions is closed due to long-term roadworks from St George's Road to Garscube Road, and Hags Road still got the ongoing works as well as you're coming off the M77 down to one lane there at the moment. Looking at the rest of the routes, it's not too bad at the moment. If you do spot any problems along the way this morning, you can give us a call or a WhatsApp. It's the same number, 0141 951 125.
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0: Hideaway, what is up? This is Bay at Breakfast at Glen One. Good morning. Back in business today. Let me take a quick call here. Hello.
1: Good morning, George. Temporary lights on Appleton Bridge are stuck on red if you're leaving Renfrew.
0: Oh, that's not a good call. Not going to that right now. Thanks, pal.
1: Yeah,
0: I can add that to the problem. So we're out on Sunday. Obviously, it was the closing ceremony and there was a party afterwards. So I got dropped off. But I think because of security and what have you, because of his royalty there and stuff, like the security was really tight. So you couldn't just drive up and park at the back at the hydro like we would normally do. So I had to like hike through and I had to stand at the gate and wait. You know, like you were visiting someone at prison.
2: Yeah.
0: Standing looking through for about 20 minutes. And then we went to the party afterwards, which we'll talk about later, because they had a big party. And I don't think we got invited. You know that way? I don't remember an invite at any point. I just remember saying to one of the producers of the show, is there a party after us? And you all going out? And they said, yeah, we're all going to Radisson Red. So I was like, Cammy, I said, by the way, party's at Rad Red, we're going. And we all went up and we just showed our kind of passes and we got in and it was like free food and booze and everything. It was class.
2: Love that.
0: But got an Uber home, right? And the guy had a different station on. He had a dance station and my wife couldn't let it go. She said, oh, I'm very disappointed in you, John. What's that you're listening to? And he said, and I quote, aye, that's only because George isn't on the now. He said, I'll tell you, I'm that big a fan. My cat's called Cassie. He's got Cassie the cat.
2: No, it's not.
0: I'd
2: Why does
0: swear
2: this happen with people in
0: I don't
2: pets?
0: Know. Yeah.
2: But you know that recently...
0: Yes, there was a George and Cassie and George died.
2: Ah. Bulldogs.
0: Yeah, bulldogs. Mm. George is no longer with us. I mean, that might happen in real life one day. You never know.

0: This is a tune. Walk around, sharp and dad. Tuesday morning, this is Bowie at Breakfast, and we're going to talk about what happens when you're an adult and you get an empty, because my wife and daughter have gone away for a couple of days, left me and Dougal in the house on our own, and I did something yesterday that I'm quite proud of. We'll talk about that later.
1: Clyde One, Bowie at Breakfast,
2: with the Scottish Sun. Get a fix of fabulous magazine every day in the Scottish Sun.
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0: Morning, this is Bowie at Breakfast on Clyde One. I have got big tunes coming up from Zara Larsson and Becky Hill shortly, but first, some news and sport.
1: Across Glasgow and the West.
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14: The top stories this hour. It's exam results day for thousands of students across Glasgow and the West. They'll find out how they've done in Nationals, Hires, Advanced Hires and Skills for Work Awards. Texts and emails start arriving in an hour for those who've signed up, while everyone else will receive their results by post. A support helpline has been set up by Skills Development Scotland. Career advisor Erin Bartley says it's important to remember exam results aren't the be-all and end-all.
15: Some of the opportunities that we have now just weren't around when I was at school, for example. Like, we've got graduate apprenticeships now that were never an option. So I think it's maybe more about helping parents to understand the different options that are available and to support young people to take those options.
14: Staff at Glasgow Caledonian Uni are walking out today in an ongoing dispute over job cuts. It marks a fourth day of strike action, with further walkouts planned in September. The union is calling on bosses to rule out compulsory redundancies. The university says the proposed cuts follow a sharp drop in income from international students. Police are growing increasingly concerned for a missing man from Carluk. 61-year-old Ian Ward was last seen in the Bars Lane area yesterday morning and has links to Wishaw. A major cancer screening project could help identify thousands of people across Scotland at higher risk of the disease. NHS Greater Glasgow and Clyde Healthcare Charity is among those backing the two-year programme. The saliva test aims to identify people at greater risk, helping them get treatment sooner. Friends of Anchor Chief Executive Sarah Jane Hogg says earlier detection saves lives.
16: There is a real importance to support a campaign like this because it gives people choice, it gives people knowledge, and with that we also know here at the Genetics Service there is a whole layer of support around people that choose to go on that genetics testing journey.
14: And Celtic manager Martin O'Neill admits his side were well below their best last night despite opening the Premiership season with a win over Dundee. We'll hear more from him in the 7:30 headlines.
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14: Wet start with heavy showers. Brighter spells later, but more heavy showers and a chance of thunder. Highs of 19. That's the latest. I'm Paul Riley.
0: Clyde One. Here's a big cash amount for you on Friday. £550,000 going straight into your bank account. 5 o'clock on Friday. Fancy that? 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
0: So, don't miss out. 5 o'clock on Friday is your cut-off point. You need to get your entry in by then. Just a couple of days away and you could be in the money. 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
17: Clyde One.

0: Was that the first kind of Neil song back in the day? That when he started? Mm. Old school Neil. And there's so second clip by 7:10. Let me take a call from Debbie.
1: Report a traffic report
0: to me. What's happening?
1: The traffic lights in Great West, the temporary traffic lights in Great Western Road are stuck on red.
0: Oh, those ones at Knightswood? I get stuck in those coming into work this morning. I wondered why. I thought, everyone's just going for it. What's happening? I thought, I'm following the herd. But it's because they're stuck on red. I will put that out there and hopefully someone will come along with a screwdriver and a can of WD-40 and get it sorted. Thanks, Debbie. See ya.
1: Thank you. Bye-bye.
0: How long do you wait, like, if you're stuck at traffic lights and they're stuck on red?
2: I feel like that's a loaded question. Mm. Yeah. I feel like I'm about to incriminate myself.
0: Yeah. I mean,
3: about
0: 10 minutes?
2: Oh, no, I'm away before that.
3: Four minutes.
0: 4 minutes?
3: Yeah.
0: Well, 4 minutes is tight. Because it could take 4 minutes to go round it if they're four-way traffic lights.
3: That's not good time in the morning.
2: Aye. I think I would wait to see how the other traffic was going. See if it was like my lights were stuck, but the other ones are fine and I wasn't getting a turn. I'd probably go, I'll just edge it a little bit and see.
0: Do you know what I would do?
2: What would you do?
0: I would sit and wait patiently until an officer of the law came along and told us it was safe to move. A pointsman came on duty and took over control. In the meantime, I would sit by the side and hope he was there pretty quickly. And probably peep the horn a couple of times and curse and swear.

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0: lot of problems on the roads this morning. Stevie's on now with another wee update. What's happening?
1: Just reporting a crash with the M74.
0: Oh, not good. Whereabouts?
1: By Hamilton, cut off, 70 watts, Livingston.
0: Right.
1: Heading
0: towards town. Thanks, Stevie. See you, pal. All right, so there's Hamilton heading towards Uddingston, the M74. And then you got the Arkeston Bridge in Renfrew. Got problems there. What's the other one? Oh,
2: and the lights in Knightswood on Great Western Road.
0: Can someone go and fix them, please? So I've got to go home that way. Not making it all about me, but I kind of am. Thank you. On the show today, we're going to talk about what you do when you've got a gaff or an empty, whatever you call it, when you're an adult. Because I have one, and I did something yesterday what I should be proud of, but I'm slightly embarrassed by. So we'll get to that chat a little bit later. And have all the usual carry on, but we're checking out all these travel problems in just a minute. We're going to get stuck in next. Hey!
3: Clyde One.
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3: With the Scottish Sun. 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
3: Clyde One.
4: Temporary lights on Arkleston Bridge are stuck on red at the moment. Also, there's four-way lights on Great Western Road at Knightswood that are also stuck on red, so watch out for those. Been a crash in the M74 northbound just after the Hamilton cut-off heading towards Uddingston. Looking at the rest of the routes, the ME eastbound is slow over the Kingston Bridge. Westbound from around 13 Provins to 18 at Charing Cross. M77 between Darnley and Junction 1 at Dunbreck and the M74 at Junction 1A Pomadee. That's that at the moment. That's your very latest travel.
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0: Smith and Stargazing on Clyde One. Apparently, Zendaya and Tom Holland are the most profitable box office actors in a single year in the history of Hollywood. They have smashed it with The Odyssey and the new Spider-Man film. Have you seen them both?
1: No, The Odyssey.
0: But you saw the Spider-Man
1: yes.
0: film? And you liked it?
1: Loved it.
0: Did you go and see it? I know you were going
2: to. Yep, went to see it the other day.
0: Thumbs up.
2: Great film, yep.
0: Yeah. How many Gillespies have we given the Spider-Man?
1: Oh, I'd give it a good solid 9.
0: Oh, 9 Gillespies?
2: Did you not? You've backtracked there. Last week when we spoke,
1: did I give it 11?
2: You gave it 11 Gillespies last week.
1: Nah, I do that for effect.
2: What's happened now?
0: Still getting people talking.
2: I found that he's profitable. He's not getting 11 anymore.
0: Are they married? Is that right?
1: No, there's rumours that they are. There's rumours that they are that. Married. And you don't know.
0: See all that?
1: They're very private.
0: I don't care.
1: Oh,
0: it's just like,
1: why?
0: Because if you're married to someone, you're married to someone.
1: Yeah, that's true. I suppose you could say, like, oh, we got married. They could keep the whole thing private and just say we're married now.
0: We're very private people. Who could just, like, let people... You're married, you know it. It's the, what all this stuff?
1: And that's just... I agree with you with that one. Because I would like to probably keep quite private, but at the same time, if you're married, you're married.
0: I don't keep private. I don't care. I out my family on air on a regular basis.
1: Well, I'm the same. But I just mean if it was your relationship or something and then you... It wasn't like, I mean, how long have they been going out for? Oh, they've been going out for a long time.
0: Yeah, since the Spider-Man.
1: And they were like 17 or something, were they not?
0: Yeah. And what, they're about 30
1: I should just say now then.
0: Either you're in, you know what, you're married or you know.
1: But I think it's, if they are married, right, and it's been that many years since they were 17, I think it's solid.
0: And she's the boss.
1: I think it's a solid relationship. Yes, 110% seen it, he said that. Now that I've watched him on the red carpet, and I've kind of like, she's got this presence about her. I think that
0: she's
1: definitely wears the trousers.
0: Oh. I kind of like, okay, speak now, Tom. Hello, I'm Tom. So, and then she'll give him that look and I'll be like, I'm going to stop talking now. That's what we're like. My wife is the boss. Working with your missus would be hard though all the time. I do it occasionally. It doesn't matter.
1: No, you go everywhere with her.
0: Aye, but like, I mean working, like, I don't mean going to gigs and stuff. I mean that's totally different because like she books the gigs and stuff and does all that. But I'm talking about when you're in the recording studio, for instance, and we'll be working on a track and she'll say, yeah, change that bit. And I'll go, but I like that bit. It's my favourite part of the song. And then, no, change the sound to this. And then I'll change the sound to that. And I'll go, damn it, she was right. It's that, oh, I hate it. Tom must have that every single day in every movie he makes. And like, if he argues about anything, she'll say, and who are the most profitable box office actors in a single year in the history of Hollywood? I thank you.

0: can't remember. Tuesday morning. I keep thinking it's Monday because I skived yesterday because we were doing the party on Sunday night, and it was absolute class. We need to talk about this a little bit later because we were like on 72 TV channels across the world, which was amazing. And this weekend, back to reality, I'm DJing in the car park at the Tesco in Maryhill.
1: Brilliant.
2: This is Clyde One.
1: The wait is almost over for thousands of students across Glasgow and the West as exam results are released this morning. They'll get their grades for nationals, hires, advanced hires and skills for work awards. Staff at Glasgow Caledonian Uni are walking out today in an ongoing dispute over job cuts. It marks a fourth day of strike action, with further walkouts planned in September. More than 17,000 older people were treated through Scotland's Hospital at Home service last year. A new report says caring for patients at home instead of in hospital has saved more than £60 million. And Celtic manager Martin O'Neill admits his side were well below their best despite opening the Premiership season with a win.
3: I didn't think we played particularly well for most of the game. Did enough to win. Despite that, we had some really great chances that maybe could have put the game to bed a lot earlier. But overall, yeah, we were a bit rusty.
1: The defending champions beat Dundee 1-0 last night thanks to a second-half header from Benjamin Negrin. That's the latest. I'm Paul Riley.

0: Taylor Swift and Clyde One. Oh, this is Betty at Breakfast. Hello, 25 to 8. So my mum was trying to watch the closing ceremony on Sunday night, and somebody told her it was on BBC Alba, and she said, "Oh, watch that BBC Alba for hours," and you never came on. It was just people singing country and western songs. I think, who still calls it country and western? And secondly, I'm pretty sure that that's not what was on BBC Alba. God bless her, I think she was on the wrong channel.
1: Oh.
0: Just sitting watching for hours. Because I did find it and watched it on BBC Alba, but obviously the commentary's in Gaelic.
1: Yep.
0: And I don't speak Gaelic. I think my mum speaks that wee bit because she's from Stornoway. So I need somebody to translate what the guy said. Because you know that way when there's commentators and there's people performing, the commentator says something. And if it's in English, then that's fine, you get it. But the guy says something, I want to know what he says. So the guy comes on and... Oh, I've lost it now. He said something about...
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0: Does anyone know what that means? Is that a compliment or is it an insult? Is it, what's this dafty doing here? Is it because Calvin's doing Hampden and this is the best they could get? Does anyone speak Gaelic? Can you help me out here? 01419511025. That would be great, thanks. And while you're doing that, I'll play Jerry.

0: Cherry Cinnamon and Sun Queen. Right, so we'll try to work out what the guy said on BBC Alba the other day. Let me take a call on this. Hello.
1: Hello,
0: who's that?
1: My name's Lisa.
0: Lisa, do you speak Gaelic?
1: I do.
0: Right, what's the man saying?
1: I didn't actually hear it, but I just wanted to say to you that it's not called Alba. It's Alapa. That's how it's pronounced.
0: Oh, is it called? Right, okay. Maybe that's what he was saying. Maybe the guy saying Dafty can't even pronounce the name of the TV channel. Hold on, I'll see if I can get it for you. I've got it here, Lisa.
2: Meister George Bowie. And the DX, GBX. There you go, you Macher. Need a clean chick.
0: Right, well, over to you.
1: No, there's too much music over it.
0: Oh, right. Maybe the guy was just making up words. Maybe he doesn't speak either. Thanks. Lisa, see you later. Bye.
1: Okay, bye.
0: It sounded to me, and I might be wrong here, it sounded like to me to... He was saying something about, you think you'd have worn a clean shirt?
3: Clyde One.
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3: Clyde One.
16: A car's hit the barrier on the M74 northbound at the junction with the M73. So if you're travelling in that direction, just be careful if you're passing it by. But it's also very slow all the way through to junction 1A, Pomady. M77 from Crookford Road towards junction 1 at Dunbrec. M8 eastbound just at the airport. Then again from 24 Helen Street and over the Kingston Bridge. M8 west, back of the queue sitting at 13 Provan to 18 at Charing Cross. And the M80 northbound from junction 4A, Lowood. That is your very latest traffic.
3: Travel
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0: Teddy swims, it's Lose Control. It's Betty Breakfast and Clive. Well, I'm going to play the 5K minute very, very shortly. Do you know who is a good looking woman?
1: No, you're going to say.
2: I know.
1: Me. No, Delta Goodrum.
0: Delta Goodrum?
2: Oh,
1: I know.
0: I didn't realise this. She came up and introduced herself on Sunday, and I was like, oh. Do you know that way when somebody like just drop dead gorgeous comes up to you and starts talking? And I blushed. I've not blushed talking to a woman since the 80s.
1: Do you know, it's funny, Ryan came in yesterday and that was one of the first things that he said to me after watching the closing ceremony.
2: I agree with you. Stunning. Yeah. Stunning.
0: It's like,
1: and then I went and looked at pictures because I missed that part, but I went and looked back at pictures and she looked beautiful.
2: The funny thing is, you can tell Ellen's away, can you?
0: She's Ellen was there.
2: She's not got the radio on this morning.
0: No, she's not got the radio on this morning.
1: Oh, she's in Paris.
0: She'll be like, bonjour tout le monde.
1: We'll just get them on the phone here. Hold on a minute. Let's see.
0: Francois, Ellen, breakfast.
1: Hold on a minute. Let's see. So, what's it?
0: I didn't even notice that, Delta Goodrum. Didn't even notice her. Didn't know she was there. I was just watching my pal Cammy sing, and that was all.
1: Hello, Mrs. Buck.
0: Didn't know she was there. Gonna play the 5K minute in a sec. We'll get to that. £5,000 cash up for grabs.
1: George fancies Delta Goodrum.
0: Shh.
1: I know.
0: Imagine Delta was listening to his phone and said, mate, I fancied you. And
2: not
0: I didn't have to
2: say. Move on.
3: Ladies up in here tonight. No fighting. We got the refugees.
4: No fighting.
3: Over here.
4: No fighting. Shit, kid.

0: Did I read a thing after her performance at the World Cup saying that there was like two or three different Shakiras? And I wasn't sure which one it was that turned up.
1: No.
0: No.
1: What?
0: I'm sure I
1: right,
0: heard
1: hold on, say that again.
0: It wasn't the real Shakira. That's what
1: yes, it was.
0: This is a different Shakira because there's a couple of them.
1: No, there's not.
0: It just seems strange.
2: This is what people say when someone who doesn't seem to age.
0: Yeah. Does she look fantastic?
2: Yeah.
0: But she must be, what, mid-40s or something? She looks like 20.
1: Oh, I want to...
0: I wonder if people said that now, about so me. Maybe that's what the guy was saying.
2: Shakira's 49 years old.
0: 49? Wow. Aye, there's definitely two Shakiras. Right, 01419511025. We are ready to play the 5K minute. We got a 7 on these. How are you going to do? Got the questions here. £5,000 cash up for grabs. Lines are open. 01419511025. Let's play. 5K minute is on next.
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0: Thank you for your calls. We've got a contestant. We're all ready to play, so we'll do that in 10 minutes' time. 5K minutes coming up, but right now it's 8 o'clock in Clyde One.
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16: The top stories this hour. It's the moment thousands of students across Glasgow and the West have been waiting for. Exam results are now being released. Texts and emails are arriving for those who signed up to receive their grades digitally. Well, everyone will also get the results by post. Career advisor Erin Bartley is telling us about the helpline that's been set up by Skills Development Scotland.
18: The helpline is there to support young people at this time and parents and carers if they need information. It gives them the help and advice that they need at this critical period, and it's there really just to support everyone with their decisions.
16: Donald Trump's warning Iran's leaders this is their last chance to sign what he calls a good deal after calling off a planned attack. The US president insists the two sides are talking about fully reopening the Strait of Hormuz today. University lecturers in Glasgow are beginning a fourth day of strike action. Staff at Glasgow Caledonian Uni are walking out over plans to cut up to 100 jobs. They are warning compulsory redundancies will increase workloads. The university says the proposed cuts follow a sharp drop in income from international students. A major cancer screening project could help identify thousands of people across Scotland at higher risk of the disease. NHS Greater Glasgow and Clyde Healthcare Charity is among those backing the two-year programme. The saliva test aims to identify people at greater risk so they can get treatment sooner. Friends of Anchor Chief Executive Sarah Jane Hogg says it's vital to support hospitals in finding cancer earlier.
19: If we can find ways to support the hospitals to find cancer earlier, to even find that there is a genetics basis there so people can take preventative care measures. For us, that's super important because it helps people to be informed and it gives them that choice.
16: And Celtic manager Martin O'Neill hopes Arna Engels and Alistair Johnston will still be at the club for the Champions League playoff against LASK. Hear more from the Parkhead boss in the 8:30 headlines following last night's 1-0 win over Dundee.
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16: Let's start with heavy showers. Brighter spells later, but more heavy showers and the chance of thunder. Highs of 19. That's the latest. I'm Paul Riley.
15: Clyde One.
0: Right, we are looking at £550,000 going into one person's bank account, hopefully yours, on Friday. 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
15: Clyde One.

0: Naughty Boy, Beyonce, Ara Benjamin, or teaming up and running. Tune. If I lose myself, I lose. Highs of 20 today. If I lose myself, I lose it all. But normally you think, oh, that class is going to be great. Nah, it's going to be miserable and there might be thunderstorms. Sorry. 5K minute. The 5K minute. 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Ah, never mind. It's 10 past 8. Let's play. Who we got?
1: Connor from Cumbernauld, who works for SGN.
0: So what's SGN, Connor? Did I know that?
2: Gas company, mate.
1: I see the vans everywhere.
0: The SGN.
1: Yeah.
0: I didn't know. See, Connor's a gas man. That's all right. So you got any help there, pal?
2: I've got a mate with me, aye.
0: Okay, cool. That's nice. Let's try and get some cash. What would be an average score for you?
2: Anywhere between 5 and 7.
0: Right, we're going to do better than that. We got 7 on these and we're half daft. How did the news team do?
3: 5.
0: Right, okay. Well, maybe you're not going to do that well. I don't know. I really struggled yesterday, but today I thought was a little bit easier. So hopefully you're going to do all right, Connor. Let's go for it, pal. I'll tell you the rules very quickly. I can only take your first answer. Don't know pass, so come back to it. When the buzzer goes in, you've got to stop. You can get anyone you want to help, but you've got to give me the answer. And if you pass anything, you've got to wait till it comes back round again. But you'll know all that. We're ready to play.
2: Yes, mate. Yes,
0: all right. Good luck, Connor. Your time starts now. Which breakfast food is traditionally served with maple syrup?
2: Pancakes.
0: Which famous race is held annually around the Isle of Man?
2: Pass.
0: How many zeros are there in 1 billion?
2: 9.
0: Which animal is known as the king of the Arctic?
2: Polar bear.
0: Which UK city is home to the Angel of the North?
2: Pass.
0: Who played Donkey in the Shrek movies?
2: Eddie Murphy.
0: Which fruit is traditionally used to make a Bellini cocktail?
2: Pass.
0: Which animal's home is called a halt?
2: Pass.
0: What is the name of the hinge part of a pair of glasses that goes over your ears?
2: Pass.
0: Which country is home to the world's largest cave? Which famous race is held annually around the Isle of Man?
2: No idea, mate.
0: It took me a while. I knew it was a motorbike one. I couldn't remember what it's called. It's the Isle of Man TT. Right, Cassie's tallying these up. It wasn't that bad.
1: It was a 4.
0: Aye, it was all right. A tough set of questions, eh, Connor?
2: You're not kidding.
0: Right, the person you didn't name that was helping, I think they deserve to be outed because I don't know if they spoke once.
2: You know.
0: Just sitting there going, oh, I don't know. 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

0: There's yourself. Right, this is Bay at Breakfast in Clyde One. Just watching back some videos from our cruise down the Clyde on Friday. We'll talk about that soon. Because it was class. Connor from Cumbernauld works for SGN, Scottish Gas Network. Is that what that means? Right, okay, I know now. Put that down for a question tomorrow. Which breakfast food is traditionally served with maple syrup? Would you have accepted porridge? Because I have maple syrup in my porridge.
1: Aye, maybe.
0: Okay, pancakes is what we're looking for anyway. The famous race that's held annually around the Isle of Man TT. It's a motorbike thing, isn't it? How many zeros are there in 1 billion? It's 1,000 million, isn't it? Is that right? So it's 9. The animal known as King of the Arctic is the polar bear. And the UK city that is home to the Angel of the North is Newcastle. Who played Donkey in the Shrike films? Eddie Murphy is the right answer. The fruit that's traditionally used to make a Bellini cocktail. We did not know this. It's peaches. And we didn't know any of the last ones, actually. It always gets tougher towards the end. What animal's home is called a holt? It's otters. Otter lovers everywhere. Shouting out the right answer. The name of the hinge part of a pair of glasses that goes over your ear is the temple. Do you think optometrists would know that?
1: Probably. I would have accepted leg for that one.
0: Oh, people, would you?
1: Yeah, I would have done.
0: We said hook. Yeah. Accepting that?
1: Nah.
0: And finally, what country is home to the world's largest cave? We went Canada because it just sounds like the kind of thing they would have. But Vietnam is the answer.

0: It is the Hang Son Dong Mountain River Cave, is that right?
1: Yep.
0: There you go, 5 kibbits back on air tomorrow. If you fancy it, give it a bash, call us just 4 o'clock. We're getting on 10 past 8. Always good to have a bit of help, because last couple of questions normally need a Google. Clyde

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9: Clyde One.
14: A vehicle hit the barrier on the M74 just at the junction with the M73 earlier. It looks like it's a little bit slow as you're heading through there just now towards junction 1A Pomady. M77 from 4 Crookford Road. ME eastbound just passing by the airport. Then again from 25 at Cardonald all the way through to the city. The M8 west is slow moving from 12 Ridgely to 18 at Charing Cross. M80 northbound junction 4A Lowood to 6 at Old Inns. And that's it at the moment. If you spot anything else, 0141 951 1025.
9: Travel
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0: It's Alec Warren and Fever Dream, and this is Bite at Breakfast on Tuesday morning. Big day for a lot of people. The exam results are in. Should be in round about now. Oh, well, I phoned my daughter in France and ask her if she's got them, if she's excited or...
1: You could do.
0: I think she's not bothered. She might be sleeping. They went to the Moulin Rouge last night.
2: Love that. I love the fact that she's away.
0: Just no care.
2: Just no care. Yeah, but no, it's the best way.
0: It's like I've already picked my path.
2: Uh-huh, exactly. So they're already going to come in. She's over there. She's having a great time with her mum. And then whatever she gets is a bonus.
0: Yeah.
2: I love that.
0: Have you done well? Have you done badly? You want to talk to someone about it? I'm your man. Look, we failed everything. I genuinely failed every single exam.
2: You've got a new helpline called Talk to George.
0: Yeah. It's like therapy here on 0141 951 1025. Maybe you've done amazingly, you just want to shout about it. Maybe you've done badly and you're like, oh,
2: there's
0: somebody else I could talk to. I am definitely that person. It'll all be good. Right, we're here on 0141 951 1025. Maybe you're a proud mum or gran and you like to boast.
2: Listen, hashtag no wrong path.
0: Oh yeah, that was a thing we did, wasn't it?
1: Yeah,
2: that's the movement of a year.
0: No wrong path. If you've done well, you've done well. If you've done badly, you've done badly. It's just, you know, it's just.
1: I think this is a part of the show for the mums and dads to phone in and shout about their wins. Who won't do it?
0: Right,
1: too shy.
0: Come on,
1: mums and dads.
0: Proud mums and dads.
2: I'm not going to lie to you. If I was younger and I get that one higher art, my mum said, "I'm phoning Clyde one." I'd let that choke slam against.
0: No, disconnect the phone now. Stop it. It's so true. But mums and dads, they love boasting.
2: No, I know that. I know, but
3: don't tell George, baby.
0: See, when I get the MBE, my mum's phone bill's through the roof, man. She's had to get like a payday loan.

0: this is, I mean, I know it's been about forever, and I know it's like the longest running number one of all time. It's still a tune, man. I still love it. Like, every time I hear that, I just have it full blast. I'm like, I'm missing you like tinnitus. Class. Rate me in, Sam Fender and Olivia Dean. This is Bite at Breakfast and Clyde One. Right, we're talking about the exams. Did it go well? Did it go badly? You can let us know on 01419511025. You can call, you can WhatsApp, you can get in touch. It'll all be fun. And we're going to get some Clyde One news and sport right now.
1: This is Clyde One.
2: Students across Glasgow and the West are finding out their exam results this morning. Digital grades for Nationals, Hires, Advanced Hires and Skills for Work awards are now being issued. University lecturers in Glasgow are beginning a fourth day of strike action. Staff at Glasgow Caledonian Uni are walking out over plans to cut up to 100 jobs. A major cancer screening project could identify thousands of people across Scotland at higher risk of the disease. NHS Greater Glasgow and Clyde Healthcare Charity is backing the programme. The saliva test could help people get treatment sooner. And Celtic manager Martin O'Neill hopes Arne Engels and Alistair Johnston will stay at the club for the Champions League playoff against LASK.
3: Ideally, that would be brilliant. That would be really good. I'm quite sure that anybody starting off in their own particular leagues would want their players in as soon as possible. But ideally, that would be great.
2: Celtic have rejected bids from English clubs for both players. The Premiership champions opened the league season with a 1-0 win over Dundee last night. That's the latest. I'm Paul Riley.
1: Coming up, 2 till 6, Gary Spence.
4: What did you have for lunch?
5: I had McDonald's.
4: Okay, you're going to have to elaborate further, John.
5: I had a spicy McCrispy with 6 nuggets, large fries, an iron brew, and a McFlurry.
4: Fanfare. John, you were first, and you got on clue number one as well.
5: Yeah.
4: As you lay in a darkened space like a snake digesting a horse.
5: Yeah.

0: That's to 9 right now. Calvin Harris in Town at the Weekend. The BBC showed it live. Did you see it? I don't know if they showed it live, but it was on the iPlayer. You can watch the full gig. Oh, that's class. I'm going to watch that tonight. But it doesn't matter how big a star you become, your past is always going to haunt you, isn't it? I don't know about you, but I don't know how many times I saw that video at the weekend of him when he was just starting out chasing the chicken.
1: I know.
0: It's like...
1: I thought, do you know, it just made me think, like, it's such a Scottish thing.
0: Never let you forget.
1: Let these videos surface whenever you're doing well or doing something big.
0: You once ran on stage at the X Factor with a pineapple in your head and were removed from the building. We don't talk about that.
2: Why did they do that?
0: I'm guessing it was a dare or something. And it's kind of like, or maybe it had a wee drink. I mean, I get the impression, and I don't really know Calvin, so I don't know. But I get the impression, like, a lot of my DJ pals that have made it, they become like completely teetotal and like just like screw the knot completely because they've made it. And they were pretty wild before, and I guess he was in that category of being pretty wild before.
1: Yeah, maybe.
0: And just thought, right now I've got like healthy lifestyle.
1: And now he's got like a vegetable patch.
0: Yeah.
1: Different things, likes to grow his own fruit and veg.
0: There was a rumour he was selling eggs in a farm shop in Ibiza, but I don't know if that's true or not.
1: He had his own, was it haggis for the gig?
0: Oh, did he?
2: Yep.
0: Makes his own haggis.
1: Thank you, mate, yeah.
0: No, that's... But the thing is, what I did see with that chicken video, people were comparing this to the exams. It said, look, exam results are in, and it might go well, it might go badly. If it goes badly, it's not the end. Let's not forget, this guy went on to become the biggest DJ in the world, and there's Calvin chasing this chicken, and then throws
1: something into
0: something
1: the sea,
0: into the
1: and
0: sea,
1: then
0: comes
1: it comes
0: out
1: as a roast chicken in it.
3: Feels so close to you right now. It's a force field.
1: It's class.

0: It's one of his best tunes. Love that track. Feel So Close from Calvin. We have your chance, just talking about DJs, your chance to get behind the decks and play a festival. How would you like to open Heather on the Hill Festival at the Royal Highland Showground? We're searching for a DJ to kick it off with a set on the Milarockie Bass Stage.
1: So the winning DJ is going to receive £250, two VIP festival tickets, plus their winning mix played on the GBX.
0: Woohoo!
1: So whether you're an experienced DJ or an up-and-coming talent looking for your big break, it could be your moment.
0: Yeah, this could be you. So you got to film yourself doing it, right? So there's no cheating going on here. I hope that's okay. And if you go to Clyde1.com, all the details are there. You can upload your mix and the experts will pick it and they'll go through them all and they'll say, right, that's the best one. We'll get you on the GBX. We'll get you on at Heather on the Hill. We'll get you £250. We'll get you some VIP tickets as well. And you could just like boast that you're on the festival circuit now, which is class. So yeah, if you're trying to get a break in the DJ industry, this is great. Check it out, Clyde1.com. It's all there for you. Travel's still a nightmare. It feels to me like it's been chaotic today.
1: Really busy this morning, yeah.
0: All right, we're into it next.
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12: Clyde One.
1: Any eastbound is slow from Govan towards the city just now. Starts to break away around 18 at Charing Cross through the underpass. M8 West, back of the queue here, junction 12 Ridgery to 18 as well. The M74 building up from Maryville towards Pomadee. We had earlier problems there just at the junction with the M73, but they have been cleared now. M77 is slow moving from junction 4 at Crookford Road to 1 at Dunbrec. And further east is a little bit heavy through Newhouse and Chapel Hall. That's it at the moment. If you spot anything else, 0141 951 1025.
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0: It is The Fate of Aphelia, Taylor Swift and Clyde One. It's 9 minutes to nine right now. Hello, here we are. Tuesday morning. Feeling like a Monday for me because I was skiving yesterday, but we had the best weekend. Firstly, we had cruise down the Clyde on Friday. How much fun was that?
1: It was a good laugh.
0: We ended up...
1: No, but I'm glad that happened, though, as we were just pulling up. I think, I don't know what, it was, yeah, it was a weird one. Because it wasn't on the boat as such.
0: You just ended up in full party mode. Were you out all night? Did you go out afterwards?
1: No, we went to the Crown Plaza. So Ryan, his wife, Ryan's friend.
0: We all have a fear the
1: and
0: next
1: wife,
0: day.
1: Partner.
2: Partner.
1: Partner, okay. Yeah. We all went to the Crown Plaza.
0: I don't know who it was. The sound guy said it was Gary Spence, but I'm not sure. Somebody tripped over the wire and cut out all the sound while I was on.
1: I don't know if I believe that. I think that was a power bank.
0: I think it was a power bank, yeah. I think that too.
1: I think it was, yeah. Of course they're going to point a finger. Thank goodness I wasn't there, so I'd get blamed.
0: The guy was like, oh, it was definitely Gary. Gary tripped over the wire. Sorry about that. What's he like? I can imagine Gary doing that, you know what I mean? Because Gary's the type of guy that if he did do that, he'd be affronted and he'd come right up to you. Oh, I pride myself in not doing stuff like that. And I'm so sorry. Isn't that right, Stephen? And Stephen would go, yeah, he doesn't do that. So I don't think it was Gary. I think they were trying to throw him under the bus, under the boat.
1: If Grant Thompson had been present.
0: Oh, if it was Grant, 100%.
1: Because he once cut the music out in Bowie in the Boat.
0: He did. Like, we were doing Bowie in the Boat to Amsterdam, and the whole place is rocking. There's like 600 people, and it's here we, and Grant coming, hey! The text. And they went flying. My mixer went flying onto the floor, and the changers went, zoop! And you got the sarcastic, hey!
2: So is that why you guys put Grant Thompson downstairs?
0: Yes!
2: Already?
0: Yes! Have you seen the videos of him downstairs?
2: Yes.
0: He's on the mic, slagging everyone off like he's Mae Miller. And I wouldn't have it any other way because he's Grant and we love him and it's class. Right, some news and sport coming soon and Homewrecker playing right now.

0: Oh, I could just listen to him all day. Such a tune. Homewrecker from Somber and Clyde One coming up. I've got a story of woe to tell you. It's like something happened at the weekend. I thought, oh, bless. And it just made me realise how cutthroat the entertainment industry is.
1: Mm-hmm.
0: How ruthless it can be. And I'm terrified that this is my daughter's chosen path, that she's going to go down this. We'll talk about that. And we'll let you pick some tunes as well. You want to get on with the throwback takeover. We will get that sorted out. We'll get a big Tuesday song for you. Sorry, because I'm just thinking this Monday. But some news and sports coming next.
2: Clyde One. Bowie at breakfast.
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10: An M8 roadworks update from Amy on behalf of Transport Scotland. Due to essential maintenance, overnight closures on the M8 eastbound between junctions 18 and 16 will continue until Friday the 18th of September from 10 p.m. till 6 a.m. Sunday to Thursday. The eastbound on slips at junctions 19 and 18 will be closed. Sign diversions will be in place. There will be separate daytime traffic management measures on the eastbound carriageway only. For details, visit swtrunkroads.scot.
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0: We're going to let you pick a tune with the throwback takeover. We'll get to that very, very shortly. But right now, Clyde One, it is exactly 9 o'clock. Let's update the news and sport.
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1: Thousands of students across Scotland have received their exam results this morning. 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
15: There are so many different options for young people that it's a one-stop place that people can get that on-the-minute advice about what they can go on to do. So if the exam results haven't gone according to plan, they can get some advice about other routes that they can take.
1: Donald Trump's told the Iranian regime it's the last chance to make a peace deal. The US president says the two sides are talking about fully reopening the Strait of Hormuz today. That's been denied by Tehran. More than 17,000 older people were treated through Scotland's Hospital at Home service last year. A new report says caring for patients at home instead of in hospital has saved more than £60 million and reduced the need for further treatment. A major cancer screening project could help identify thousands of people across Scotland at higher risk of the disease. NHS Greater Glasgow and Clyde Healthcare Charity is among those backing the two-year programme. The saliva test aims to identify people at greater risk, helping them get treatment sooner. Friends of Anchor Chief Executive Sarah Jane Hogg says earlier detection saves lives.
20: There is a real importance there to support a campaign like this because it gives people choice, it gives people knowledge, and with that we also know here at the Genetics Service there is a whole layer of support around people that choose to go on that genetics testing journey.
1: And Celtic boss Martin O'Neill hopes to keep Arna Ingles and Alistair Johnston for the Champions League qualifiers despite interest from clubs in England. O'Neill says both players wanted to feature in last night's 1-0 win over Dundee despite the transfer speculation.
21: Alistair and Arna both said to me that they would want to play in the game if things had not progressed, but you are naturally worried about, you know, transfer speculation in the background.
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1: Wet start with heavy showers, brighter spells later, but more heavy showers and a chance of thunder, highs of 19. That's the latest. I'm Paul Riley.
0: Clyde One. 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
0: But you only have until 5 o'clock on Friday, so get your entry in now and keep listening to Clyde One to find out if it's your phone that's going to ring and your life is going to change forever. 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
2: 100 metres went on longer than George's set. And you're right. It's like, because everything was getting cut. Because they had to get it all into this.
3: I think I ended up
2: playing for 3 minutes or something. I think initially it was meant to be six, and then it went down to five. And then we did a big rehearsal and everything was great. And I had drag queens coming on with me and we're doing a big opening and all that kind of stuff. And then I was doing Truckfest on Saturday, so I didn't get to the final dress rehearsal.
3: Mm-hmm.
2: And I turned up on Sunday and said, yeah, we've cut it back to 3 minutes just to fit the show. And unfortunately, I've had to let the drag queens go. I said, oh my God, they must be gutted. And he said, yeah, they were a bit upset because there's friends and family coming around. But we gave them some Spar vouchers. And I thought...
3: Spar as well is the chosen mini market, if you like. It's quite random.
2: Like, and as if that was okay, they were going, oh, well, that was... Right, okay, well, you know, we're not getting to play on television to millions and millions of people across the world in 72 different countries, but... 20 quid at Spar. I've got a picture. I don't know how it ended up, but I felt so sorry for, because they were so excited about it.
3: Yeah.
2: And... one of them said to me, and this kind of broke my heart a wee bit, he said, my mum and dad are more excited about seeing you than me. And I'm thinking, I bet they're not. I bet they're just so delighted that you're on stage. And then it's kind of like, oh, it's not happening. It's nobody's fault. It's just like times, and something's got to go and something had to give.
3: It's a shame.
2: But Spar, it's just that we say, oh, we give them some Spar vouchers. It's like, oh my God, I could see them get out of the Spar and get like a big bottle of Frosty Jack and sitting at home shouting at the telly watching the Commonwealth Games. God, I hate you all.

0: Hello, what's going on with the weather? I think they're complaining about the heat down south, saying it's a heat wave and all that kind of stuff. And we've got thunder, lightning and rain. Great. Highs of 20 today, down to 17 tomorrow. And yeah, just no end in sight. It's not good. Listen, let's get a tune on for you. What do you want to hear? At
1: breakfast. Throwback Takeover with Malcolm Allen. Burgers you can trust, whatever the weather.
0: Whatever the weather, this will put a smile on your face, right? You get to pick the next song we play in Clyde One. What do you fancy? Few ways you can do it. You could WhatsApp us, you could call us, or you could voice note us, and it's all in the same number. So 0141 951 1025. 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Have you just got your exam results through and you're celebrating and you need something to kickstart the party? Or might be the opposite, like we were when we got ours through. You're absolutely gutted, you need a song to cheer you up. Or maybe you just want a song. 0141 951 1025. 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
10: M77 slow from Darnley towards Junction 1 at Dunbreck Road. M8 eastbound is heavy from Junction 21 at Seaward Street to 18 at Charing Cross. M8 west, the back of the queue, 14 Fruit Market through to Junction 18 as well. And the M74 northbound is still a little bit heavy around Junction 18, Homedy. A737 towards St James, still got the roadworks from Linwood. And that's it at the moment. I'm Cassie. If you do spot any problems along the way this morning, you can send us a WhatsApp or you can call us the same number, 0141 951 1025.
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0: is In the Club from 50 Cent, and this is Bayou at Breakfast on Clyde One. Morning, hope you're all right today. We are doing the throwback takeover with you guys. Let's get some people on who are demob happy because they're going on holiday.
1: Hi.
0: Hi, who's that?
1: It's Phoebe, Holly, Brooke, Grace, Emma, and Emmy, and we're all on a trip to Ely.
0: Oh, wow. Is there a wee song I can play to get the party started? What?
1: Yes, sir. I can boogie.
0: I can do that. No problem. All right. You guys have a great time.
1: Thank you so much.
0: Is it a school trip or is it just friends going away?
1: It's just a friend group.
0: Amazing. Have a great time, you guys. See ya.
1: Thanks.

0: So I had a moment on Saturday. I was playing Truckfest in Edinburgh at the Royal Highland Centre. 25,000 people there. It was busy. Oof, it was great. There was a wee girl, like, just buzzing, came up to say hello with her mum, and she was in tears. She said, "Oh my God, oh my God." I'm loving this. She said, I said, "It's all right, don't need to cry." She said, I'm just so excited. She said, "I just love Ellen so much," and pushed me out of the way and went over and hugged my wife. I'm not going to lie, a little bit of me was raging.
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2: 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Get some tunes on with the Throwback Takeover. We'll do the Big I Am. We've got the 4:30 Big One. 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
5: 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As part of a new pedestrian crossing scheme, there will be essential works on the M8 Junction 27 westbound offslip from Tuesday the 28th of July until Monday the 17th of August between 8pm and 6am each weekday night. During this time, there will be an offslip closure with phase lane 1 closures of the M8 at this location. Sign diversions will be in place. For details, visit swtrunkroads.scot.
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9: M77's a little bit slow as you pass by Silverburn still at Junction 2. M8 eastbound over the Kingston Bridge looks like it's moving pretty well, just heavy but moving there. M8 west is slow moving from Junction 15 Townhead to 18 Charing Cross. A737, still got the roadworks in place between Linwood and St James that can cause delays in the morning peak. And it's heavy through New Mains just because of the roadworks if you're heading for the New Mains roundabout. That's it at the moment. I'm Cassie. If you do spot any problems along the way, the numbers are 141 951 1025.
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1: Grant's here.
2: Hi, morning.
1: You all right?
2: So soon you were telling that story before 9 o'clock about Bowie on the boat back in the day. I went, I know exactly where this is going.
1: Yeah. Grant famously knocked the mixer on the floor.
2: I didn't realise I knocked the mixer on the floor. I thought it was just your hard drive.
1: No, it was a mixer. Went right on the floor and all the
3: sound
1: on Bowie on the boat.
3: No. Guys, you're both wrong. I was there. It was the wire that got pulled out because he was on the dance floor and the wire came out with his leg because it was taped down on the floor.
2: And then why it came up and it has
3: yeah, so your mixer was fine. So stop you making up stories.
2: How do you remember this from like, was that 12 years ago?
3: Because I was dancing with you.
2: So really it was your fault.
1: Yeah, it was technically your fault. I was just talking about how you haven't changed a bit.
2: No.
1: Because like the sound cut out on the boat and we reckon it was a power surge, but the guy was trying to blame Gary. He said, oh, what is that, Gary Spence? Like, yeah, tripped over the wire. And I'm thinking, Gary's not that type of guy. No, Grant, on the other hand.
2: Yes. If I'd been anywhere in the vicinity, I would have just went, right, it was me. Hands up.
1: And you were in full party mode on Friday night.
2: Yeah, that had to be told to stop.
1: A bit like me on Sunday. Like, you guys know I'm not a drinker, but we went out after the Commonwealth Games and it was a wild party. And people do strange things when they've been drinking. Tell me, you think this is weird?
2: I mean,
1: look, I'm going to name names. Cammy Barnes swapped watches with Richard Rankin from Outlander. They just swapped watches.
3: Right.
1: Who swap watches the night? You wake up the next morning, you look at it, tell you, wait a minute, what happened last night?
2: Are the wrists the same size?
3: Were these on the fancier end of watch?
1: Yeah, they were fancier. Nobody wanted to swap with my Apple Watch. It's like, I swap your big fancy thing for that. It's like, look, you can check your heart rate on it. Yeah, no, you're all right.
2: Wait, swap
1: watches?
2: Not to give back, not just to like,
1: no,
2: try them
1: on. Just swap watches went up the road.
3: Strange.
1: I mean, I don't know if they swap back when they're sober, how that works out. That's how the other half live. That's not you and me. What's on the show today?
2: Throwbacks from 10 o'clock. Going to do exam shouts, take exam results are out as well. And then you're choosing the tunes at half 12.
1: It sounds good to me. We have got to go, but we'll finish up with Lewis Capaldi. And stay love, and we'll be back tomorrow.

0: Pranks coming up next. Gary Spence is here from 2 and Innocent Man. Let's get the big I Am, Spence versus Shazam. Super Scoreboard tonight, Gordon Duncan, Gordon DL and Killian Sheridan taking your calls. Callum's here after that from 8 till 10. Then it's Amber at 10. See you tomorrow.
1: Clyde One. Bowie at breakfast.
2: With the Scottish Sun. Get a fix of fabulous magazine every day in the Scottish Sun.
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0: Thank you very much, Bowie, at breakfast. Right, it's 10 o'clock on Clyde One, and it's Grant Thompson here with the throwback. After your news, here's Paul Riley.
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18: The top stories this hour. Exam pass rates have risen across Scotland for the second year in a row. National 5 higher and advanced higher results have all improved, while a record number of National 5 and vocational qualifications have been achieved. The Scottish Government also says the poverty-related attainment gap has narrowed further. If you didn't get the grades you were hoping for, support is available. Career advisor Erin Bartley from Skills Development Scotland says the dedicated helpline can help people explore their next steps.
12: I think young people still believe that everything hinges on what comes in that text message. And that's exactly why the Results Helpline is there, to help them to look at different pathways. So maybe if they didn't get into university, we could be looking at college, apprenticeships or local training opportunities.
18: Iran's being warned by Donald Trump that this is their last chance to sign a good deal. The president says the two sides are in discussions about opening the shipping lane, the Strait of Hormuz, today. Staff at Glasgow Caledonian Uni are walking out today in an ongoing dispute over job cuts. It marks a fourth day of strike action, with further walkouts planned in September. The union's calling on bosses to rule out compulsory redundancies. The university says the proposed cuts follow a sharp drop in income from international students. Football. Celtic manager Martin O'Neill says Alistair Johnston blocked out the transfer speculation while playing the full game in last night's 1-0 win over Dundee.
16: Ali, it never bothered him at all, and that was great. Yeah, he said, yeah, I'll play. And it is a disconcerting at times when you think that, and then you're worried about injury and all that type of stuff. It would be nice if all that transfer speculation went away, which I'm sure it probably won't.
18: The right-back is attracting interest from Everton after Celtic rejected a bid for the Canadian international. And Rangers are closing in on the signing of Hanover winger Daisuke Yokota. The Ibrox side have agreed a fee of just under £3 million for the 26-year-old. The Japanese forward scored 5 goals and got 4 assists last season.
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18: A wet start with heavy showers, brighter spells later, but more heavy showers and a chance of thunder, highs of 19. That's the latest. I'm Paul Riley.
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21: 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Going to start off the throwback with some Maroon 5 and some Christina Aguilera. 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
20: Clyde One.

is Neil, and Because of You on Clyde One. Now, before that, Jason Derulo and In My Head. What a morning. Thundery showers expected across Glasgow and the west. Highs of 20 degrees today. It's a day for no leaving the house if you don't have to. What's happening today? What are you getting up to? Did you get your exam results? Did someone in your house get their exam results? Let me know. I am open for your shouts. If you want to get in touch, you can WhatsApp me, so you can voice note or you can message. And the number you need is 0333 20 20 400. Coming up, bit of Justin Bieber, do some Jess Glynn as well. And five right now on Clyde One. Here is Got the Feeling. Here we go.

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0: I'll be there. Morning Grant, Jennifer here, loving five. Cine B says, morning Grant, absolutely loving the tunes. And hi Grant, can you give a big shout out please to Lucy Carr? Now, we're just back from Fortaventura yesterday to the best news that Lucy got five A's in her hires. Oh, well done, Lucy. That's from her mum and dad. We are very proud of her. Paul's on the phone right now. Now, Paul, you've got two boys that you're very proud of this morning, is that right?
1: Yeah, Luke and Joe, they've done exceptionally well. Luke's away to university, and Joe done really well.
0: Oh, listen, that's amazing. Are you celebrating tonight then?
1: Yes, definitely.
0: I'll bet you guys are. Well done. 0333 20 20 400 is my number. You can voice note me or you can message me there. Anything you want to shout out this morning, I am here for that. Or you can text me 61025 with my name Grant at the start. And when you do that, I'll get right back on the tunes. Got David Guetta and Kelly Rowland coming up. Remember that song Commander? That and some Avicii in just a minute.
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8: Dogs and cats. 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

That's Avicii. Hey Brother. Before that, David Guetta, Kelly Rowland. Grant, can you say a very well done to Isla Black for her exam results? Absolutely outstanding. Oh, Isla was good at geography and maths as well. Isla was good at English, Starfield English. Anyway, listen, well done, Isla. That's from her dad. Absolutely amazing stuff there. Grant, can you say hi to James, Sean, Callum, Ian, and the two Andys from Temple Hall Community Gym who are tuned in? Of course I can. Morning to Sharon, who's got a half day at work today, currently making myself a breakfast toastie. Don't know what that is, but I love the sound of it.

0: Shawn Mendes, Treat You Better. Before that, Jojo, Too Little Too Late. All right, Grant, I'm going to say a huge congratulations to my daughter, Anita, on getting 5 A's in her exams. Amazing. Well done, Anita. Big shout out to my daughter, Claire. Happy birthday from Dad and Yui in Thailand. That's from Ewan. What time is it in Thailand? Like 20 to 5? My Your Drive Time Show, I love that. And hi to Paul, who's got 5 flat viewings today. Better get a finger out and get this place tidied up. Yes. 0333 20 20 400 is my number on WhatsApp. So 20 minutes left of the throwback. And if you'd like a shout between now and 11 o'clock, be quick. If you get in touch in the next 5 minutes, I will make that happen. 0333 20 20 400. Coming up, Mr. Probs, some Coolio, and a great tune from Robin, all before 11.
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2: 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Get some tunes on with the Throwback Takeover. We'll do the Big I Am. We've got the 4:30 Big One. And, of course,

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7: 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Due to essential resurfacing, there will be a full weekend closure of the southbound A898 Erskine Bridge from 8pm on Friday the 7th until 6am on Monday the 10th of August. There will be a lane closure on the northbound carriageway and closures of northbound slip roads and the M8 Junction 30 westbound off slip to the M898 at this time. Signed diversions will be in place. For details, visit swtrunkroads.scot.
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Happies to my daughter Kennedy. She passed all her exams today. Good luck going to uni in September. Love that. Hi to Harry Politigo, who passed all his hires today. Couldn't have worked harder and we couldn't be more proud. Love from mum, dad and sister Heidi. And Grant, any chance of a shout out to Brooke Patterson, who got her exam results today. She passed them all.

0: rocking away on Clyde One. Grant, going to give a shout out, please, to Miley, who got all A's on her exams today. That's absolutely amazing. Gillian's been in touch. Grant, me and my better half have decided we're going to go a wee drive today. If you get any suggestions, I stay in the house. It's going to be a minging day today. Otherwise, somewhere where you're going to be inside and not get absolutely soaked. Grant, a wee shout out to you, says Donna. Thank you so much for Friday night on the Waverley. You're one funny guy. It was a brilliant night, Donna. It was a class night. I'm still recovering from Friday night, if I'm honest, but I'll see you next year on the Waverley, so thank you so much for that. Right, tomorrow after Bowie at breakfast at 10, I'll do another hour of throwbacks for you in the mix, and you can listen back anytime on our Rail app. Your latest Clyde One news at 11 is coming up next.
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4: 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Essential maintenance continues on the A737 St James's Viaduct eastbound link to the M8 Junction 28A. To replace the bridge expansion joint, there will be overnight closures of the eastbound carriageway between 10 p.m. and 6 a.m. each night from Thursday the 6th until Friday the 28th of August. Signed diversions will be in place. For more information, visit swtrunkroads.scot.
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0: Think of your favourite song from The Killers. Chances are I'm playing that next on Clyde One. Right now it's 11 o'clock. Paul Riley has your latest news.
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11: Clyde One.
16: The top stories this hour.
1: Scotland's exam results have improved across the board this year. Pass rates are up for National Fives, Highers and Advanced Highers. Well, the Scottish Government says the gap between pupils from their most and least deprived areas has narrowed further. One student celebrating today is Natalie, who got an A in application of maths and is now heading to the University of Glasgow to study psychology.
12: I've been out of education for literally 20 years or something like that, so it was quite intense, like learning how to do essays and things like that again. But yeah, it's been really good, and then going into uni, it'll be another 4 years.
1: University lecturers in Glasgow are beginning a fourth day of strike action. Staff at Glasgow Caledonian Uni are walking out over plans to cut up to 100 jobs. They are warning compulsory redundancies will increase workloads. The university says the proposed cuts follow a sharp drop in income from international students. More than 17,000 older people were treated through Scotland's Hospital at Home service last year. A new report says the service has saved more than £60 million. Also found patients were less likely to need further treatment. Football. Celtic manager Martin O'Neill hopes Arne Engels and Alistair Johnston will stay at the club for the Champions League playoff against LASK.
16: That would be really good. I'm quite sure that anybody starting off in their own particular leagues would want their players in as soon as possible. But ideally, that would be great. For me, selfishly, that would be great.
1: Celtic have rejected bids from English clubs for both players. The Premiership champions opened the league season with a 1-0 win over Dundee last night. Meanwhile, Rangers have agreed a fee with Hanover for Japanese winger Daisuke Yokota. The 26-year-old is expected to arrive at Ibrox for just over £2.5 million. His addition will take their summer business up to 9 signings. And Ariana Grande's told her fans boundaries need to be set. The singer stopped her concert in Chicago to deliver a 4-minute speech she read from her phone.
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1: Wet start with heavy showers. Brighter spells later, but more heavy showers and the chance of thunder. Highs of 19. That's the latest. I'm Paul Riley.
11: Clyde One.
0: We have got over £500,000 up for grabs this week on Make Me a Winner, £550,000. One person is guaranteed to win that on Friday, and it could be you. 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
11: Clyde One.

Ariana Grande there, and One Last Time. And before that, Sounding Class, Pledge of the Killers, and Mr. Brightside. Morning, Grant Thompson here. So Right Move freaked me out last night. The house right next to me got a for sale sign up yesterday. And what is the first thing you do when you see a for sale sign in your street? You get right on Right Move to have a look and see what they're selling. So I'm looking at this house. It's quite nice. My kitchen's nicer just then. But they've got a really nice bathroom, really nice bedroom, lovely big living room. I'm thinking, right, okay, oh, they're wanting that much for it, are they? Good luck. And then you get down a rabbit hole, don't you, of like looking at other places near you and Right Move just to see what other people's style is. And there's a house about four streets away from me, so I'm looking. And then I'm looking at the bedroom thinking that's very similar. They've got exactly the same bedding as me and exactly the same throw. About four streets away from me, so I'm looking. And then I'm looking at the bedroom thinking that's very similar. They've got exactly the same bedding as me and exactly the same throw. That is a bit creepy. I mean, I'd,

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0: That song always reminds me of Halloween, not because it was released at Halloween, just because the music video was in a haunted house. Remember that? Backstreet Boys and everybody, Backstreet's back. Loads of exam shouts to do today. So if you want to say hi to someone who got their exam results, or you just want to boast, or you want to tell me, 0333 2020 400 is my number. Shout out to Logan, who got an apprenticeship, but also passed all his Nat 5s with A's, which is amazing. Grant, can you give a well-earned shout out to Mirren McFarlane, 4 A's and a B. Well done. She's my amazing daughter, and she's got now what she needs for zoology at uni next year. That's study of animals, isn't it? And congratulations from Mum Donna and brothers Lewis and Fraser. And a shout out to Karis, securing her exam results and heading to Edinburgh to start primary teaching. That's from Mum, Dad and Ailey, who are all so proud of you. Thank you for getting in touch, guys. Right, stay there. I've got a class tune from Sam Fender and some Calvin Harris coming up.
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I'm Fender there, and a brilliant 17 going under on Clyde One. We have got a date for Glasgow's Doors Open Date, so it's the 17th of September, and it's the day of the year where some of Glasgow's most famous buildings, famous venues, open their doors to the public, so you can get into like SWG3. A couple of years ago, we got a tour of the Barrowlands, which was just incredible. We got to stand on the stage. I've done Renfrewshire Doors Open Day as well. Got to go up Paisley Abbey. I would like this year to do the Sheriff Court in Paisley, which I think would be quite cool to get a wee tour of that. So the date for Glasgow Doors Open Day is the 17th of September. Renfrewshire is a couple of weeks before that. It's the 5th and 6th of September. And Ayrshire is the 13th and 14th of September. So depending on where you are, slightly different days, but definitely a cool weekend to do something a bit different, especially with the kids. This is Stella Lefty, and it's Boston on Clyde One. On a train.

0: It's Mabel, and that is Don't Call Me Up. If you remember on the show yesterday, I was talking about Kylie and Madonna making an appearance on stage together at Brighton Pride. And here's the announcement everybody thought was going to happen. Madonna has announced that she will collab with Kylie on her song Love Sensation, which is out right now. There's more showbiz from today. You can check it out on our website. I'm going to play Amy McDonald before midday and some Taylor Swift as well.
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0: Tim Impala there, Jenny and Dracula. Hi, Grant, can you give a shout out, please, to our amazing daughter, Imogen, who got all five of her hires? She's had a hard year with everything else that's been going on. So despite all of that, she's managed to get her five hires. Absolutely over the moon for you. Love, Mum and Dad. Oh, I love that. Well done, Imogen. Obviously, she was over the moon when she got the text this morning. I'm old school. I didn't get a text. I got them through the post. Just remember waiting for hours and hours, and it wasn't even hours and hours. I think the postman was 10 minutes later than he would normally be. And then my exam results came, which I've still got. I found them a couple of weeks ago, still in pristine condition as well, which for me is surprising. Every important document I've ever had in my life I've managed to lose, but not them. They're still in a folder in the big cupboard. Coming up, a chance for you to choose the tunes in about half an hour on the Throwback Takeover, and all your latest news at middays coming next. Clyde
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0: This is Clyde One. Grant Thompson here. I'll play Miles Smith and Cammy Barnes next. And right now it's midday. Paul Riley has your latest news.
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9: Clyde One.
12: The top stories this hour. Scotland's exam pass rates are up across the board this year. There were record national five passes, while the attainment gap between the richest and poorest pupils narrowed slightly but remains wide. It's the first year the results have been overseen by Qualifications Scotland, which replaced the SQA. Its chief examiner is Donna Stewart.
13: It's gone very well. The main thing for us is that we get those results out in time, which we've done today through our emails and our text messages, and certificates are getting delivered by post throughout the day.
12: More than 148,000 pupils received the results of 1.5 million exam papers and pieces of coursework. One of them is Cheryl from Springburn Academy, who's just had the perfect end to her fifth year.
14: I'm celebrating getting all A's today, yes, all A1s. It was stressful around prelim time, but I knew I just had to get my head down and focus. So it worked out.
12: In other news, this lunchtime, a 26-year-old man arrested in connection with the death of Scottish woman Elizabeth Jane Ross in Athens is due to appear in court tomorrow. Greek reports identify him as Afghan boxing champion Sharif Amanzi. Elizabeth's body was found within a suitcase in a derelict building on the 18th of last month. A car has been set on fire outside a home in West Dumbartonshire. The Mazda was torched at around 25 past one this morning in Dumbarton's Glencairn Road. Fire crews put out the blaze and no one was injured. Police are appealing for witnesses. In football, Rangers are closing in on the signing of Hanover winger Daisuke Yokota. The 26-year-old will become their ninth addition of the window, with former player Andy Halliday saying it's vital they add game-changing players to the squad as soon as they can.
15: I can understand Rangers' recruitment so far in the sense that they prioritised character, and I think they've done that. But there's no doubt whatsoever that Rangers had to prioritise quality in it at this moment in time. I don't think they have it.
12: And Van Morrison is bringing his latest UK tour to Glasgow later this year. The Belfast-born singer has added 10 more UK dates, with Edinburgh also on the schedule.
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12: A few sunny breaks are possible this afternoon, but there will still be heavy showers with a chance of thunder. Highs of 19. That's the latest. I'm Paul Riley.
9: Clyde One.
0: On Friday of this week, someone is getting £550,000 in their bank account. 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

Will Smith there, the brilliant Stargazing. Grant Thompson here, got a throwback from Blue coming up. I had a very adult conversation with one of my friends last night. Nothing like that. Wait till this, it was a conversation about home insurance. Bet you weren't expecting that. And we chatted about home insurance. I went, oh yeah, I was ages on the phone yesterday getting my new home insurance sorted. And I outed myself as a big Lego fan. What do you mean? He's like, well, you know, you get that question. If you've ever renewed your home insurance, you know the questions you get with, like, what valuables do you have? Do you have any collectible items? That kind of thing. And he went, I had to declare my Lego. Why you had to declare your Lego? But yeah, if you get anything that's worth a lot of money in the house, when you have got my Lego collection, it's worth over £30,000. That is a lot of Lego. And as someone that likes Lego, I'm struggling to you can spend £30,000 on Lego. Anyways, insured, it's all good. We're going to play Olivia Rodrigo next, who actually has become the first musician to get multiple dedicated Lego sets. So she's got five little Lego mini figurines based on different stage looks, performances, and I've got different facial expressions as well. This is where I wouldn't make a good Lego minifigure, because I've only got one facial expression. They always look raging. Thankfully, Olivia Rodrigo always looks happy, so she's good. This is her latest tune. This is Drop Dead.

0: There's a Kid Laroi, Justin Bieber and Stay. Remember right after that came out, we were playing that loads and I went on holiday to Spain and heard it on the radio in Spain. I need you to stay, I need you to stay. And I was shocked. They don't play radio edits on the radio in Spain. The Clyde One. Throwback Takeover. And that thankfully was the radio edit of that song. Right, what would you like to hear next? It's over to you on the Throwback Takeover. You can have whatever you like as long as it's a throwback and as long as we have it. I was listening to Gary Spence yesterday and I thought, oh yeah, you've nailed Chemical Brothers yesterday and Hey Boy, Hey Girl. 10 out of 10 for that, Gary. Yesterday I played Anastasia, I'm at Love as one of my throwback requests. But what would you like to get today? You can have whatever you like, 90s, 2000s, boy band, girl band, anything at all, as long as it's a throwback. 0333 2020 400 is my number on WhatsApp. You can message me or you can voice note me or you can text me as well. And it's 61025 if you want to do that with my name, Grant, at the start. Your name and the song you would like to hear. Now, you've got to be very quick. I'll give you 5 minutes to get in touch. I will choose two at random and I'll get you back on at 12:30. So 0333 2020 400 on WhatsApp to be on today's Throwback Takeover, which is on next. Clyde One.
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1: Thank you so much for all your shouts today. 0333 20 20 400 is the number on WhatsApp if you want to get a tune on the radio on the Throwback Takeover. First up, it's Ray. Ray, what's happening today? You busy?
2: I'm having a day in the house. I was away camping all weekend, so a day at home.
1: How was the weather when you were camping? Was it all right?
2: It was okay. Belgium was. I was at Belgium camping.
1: I thought for a second day you were like wild camper or something, but you were at Belgium.
2: Yes.
1: Who was your highlight at Belgium?
2: At Mika.
1: Oh, and he was Mika, a Thursday night, wasn't he?
2: He was phenomenal.
1: I have seen him many times before, and he always puts on a great show.
2: Have you?
1: One of the first gigs I ever went to was at the Barrowlands in Glasgow, and it was Mika, and no one told me that everybody used to dress up for his gigs. So every other person was dressed up, and there's me just looking like an idiot as usual.
2: No, he was amazing. Cammy Barnes was amazing.
1: Well, let's do a Mika song first up in the Throwback Takeover. What tune would you like?
2: Big Girls.
1: Let's do it.
2: Okay, thank you.

0: You are beautiful. Got anonymous text and got I was also at Belladrum and loved Mika, so thank you for that. You are welcome. So many shouts for Calvin today, but I played Calvin Harris earlier. Philip was looking for Calvin Harris in summer because today's definitely not summer, like you're thinking there. Tracy was looking for Calvin Harris. Missed the concert, but watched it on iPlayer and it looked amazing. Yeah, we were the same. I thought that was an incredible set. Great TV. If you want to watch anything back on, like if you're doing anything Saturday night or anything like that, you need something on in the background, put it on because it's class. Hi Grant, can I have a shout out please for Simone and Rory? Can you please say that Simone has been my rock helping me through things? That's from Siobhan. Let's take a voice note for song two on the Throwback Takeover, and we should have Lee. Lee, hello.
1: Hi, Lee here. Grant, for the Throwback Takeover, could you play Texas, I Don't Want to Be a Lover? That is a cracking tune. Have a great day.

0: Well, that was a random throwback takeover. Texas, I don't want a lover. That was for Lee, who's sent a follow-up voice note.
1: Grant, thanks for playing Texas, especially for playing the live version.
0: Yeah. Deco as well says, live version, brilliant. No one was as surprised to hear that was the live version as I was. Throwback Takeover is back with Gary Spence after 2 o'clock. And anything goes, you get to choose the tunes. Today we had Texas, I Don't Want a Lover, special live version. And Mika, Big Girl, You Are Beautiful. Tomorrow, 12:30, I'll do it again. And Gary will do it on his show after 2. Got some John Newman coming up. And the latest one from Dylan John Thomas, Heaven Knows You're Lovely, Heaven Knows You're Lonely, which I'm loving at the moment. Going to play that before 1.
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1: With Make Me a Winner, Clyde One.

John Newman there, and throw me a line. I'm loving his new stuff at the moment. Exam results day today. Grant Thompson here. And remember, there's no wrong path. And even if you didn't get the results you want today, there is advice available. You could end up not even using the exam results that you've got. You could end up doing something like working on the radio. Is there any chance, Grant, you could say hi to Jackson, our son, who got the exam results he was looking for today? It's from his mum, dad and gran. We were planning a celebratory barbecue later, but that's been canned, so we're all heading out. Probably better to head out than have a barbecue tonight. Hello, Grant. Can you please wish your son, Michael, a massive congratulations on doing amazingly well in his advanced higher exams today, and he's now secured a place at Glasgow University to study medicine. Dr. Michael Keegan in the making. That's from mum, dad and all the family. We are so proud of you. Have you worked so hard for this? Well done, Michael. Should I make an appointment now to make sure I get one? I'm kidding. Well done, Michael. That's absolutely amazing. This is also amazing. Latest tune from Dylan John Thomas. This is Heaven Knows You're Lonely.

0: So glad we're playing that. Dylan John Thomas and Heaven Knows That You're Lonely. I love how some people feel they need to back up their statements by sending a picture into our WhatsApp. Grant, can we have a shout out please for Mike, Kier, Lyle, who are all grafting very hard, and can you let the gaffer know that we actually are grafting hard today. So we've got Malowski and Murray teams who are working very hard, and they have sent me a picture just to prove that they are working very hard and not hardly working. So thank you for getting in touch, guys. Coming up after one, got a song from Lewis Capaldi I haven't heard in years, and also your chance to win well over £500,000 on Make Me a Winner. If you win the cash on Friday, you get it on Friday. I've got the details on how you enter after your news at one. Keep it here. Hey!
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4: 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As part of a new pedestrian crossing scheme, there will be essential works on the M8 Junction 27 westbound offslip from Tuesday the 28th of July until Monday the 17th of August between 8 p.m. and 6 a.m. each weekday night. During this time, there will be an offslip closure with phase lane 1 closures of the M8 at this location. Sign diversions will be in place. 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
0: Good afternoon, it's Grant Thompson here. Got a throwback from Rihanna coming up, BB Rexha and Faithless as well. And right now it's 1 o'clock. Let's get the latest news
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1: The top stories this hour. Pass rates for National Fives, Hires and Advanced Hires have all increased across Scotland. A record number of National Five passes have been achieved, although the gap in attainment between the richest and poorest pupils remains. Qualification Scotland's chief examiner, Donna Stewart, says there's still been some progress, though.
14: As attainment has increased, what we've seen is a slight narrowing of the attainment gap. So that's across all three levels in terms of National Five, Higher and Advanced Higher. So a very slight narrowing, but nonetheless a narrowing of the attainment gap.
1: It's emerged three people were taken to hospital on the night a young girl was found fatally injured in Arbroath. Police are still questioning a 35-year-old man over the death of the 9-year-old from West Yorkshire. They were known to each other, and police say the girl had been camping with her family on an industrial estate in the town. We don't know the conditions of the other two people taken to hospital. Four Ugandan boxers who competed in the Glasgow Commonwealth Games have gone missing in Scotland. Angel Katchushabe, Nuhu Bati, Ibrahim Kemes and Emily Nakalima failed to meet the rest of the team to fly back home today. A sports outlet in the African country says they've spoken to one of them, who says they want to seek asylum and pursue careers here. Police say it's fortunate no one was injured after a car was torched in Western Bartonshire last night. A Mazda was set on fire outside a home in Dumbarton's Glencairn Road around 1:25 in the morning. Fire crews extinguished the blaze. Officers are appealing for witnesses. And Rangers are closing in on the signing of Japanese winger Daisuke Yokota. The Ibrox side have agreed a fee of just under £3 million for the 26-year-old with German side Hanover. The Japanese forward scored five goals and got four assists last season. It says Albanian Nedim Bayrami has left the club on a season-long loan with Saudi side Al Tawun with a view to a permanent transfer.
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1: It's grey and wet this afternoon, and the showers could be heavy again later. Still mild though, with a high of 21. That's the latest. I'm Lindsay Heron.
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0: Someone's going to win life-changing cash on Friday, and it could be you on Make Me a Winner. If you win, you will get £550,000 in your bank. You could blow £50,000 and have £500,000 to be sensible with. And obviously, I'm a sensible person, you know, that's what I would do. All right. £550,000. One winner on Friday. Let's get you in the draw. There's a couple of ways you can enter. Quickest and easiest is to text the word yes and send it to 61025. 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Now, you have got to be over 18, and you can enter on the website, which is makemeawinner.co.uk, where you'll also find phone entry details and all the rules for this network competition. You have to enter before Friday at 5 o'clock. That's when we close the lines. That's when Kate Thornton makes the call. And if she calls you and you answer, that's it, you've won the cash. You get £550,000 in your bank in time for the weekend. Thank you very much. Let's get you in the draw right now to win. Text the word yes and send it to 61025. Good luck.
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1: I bring her coffee in the morning. She brings me in a piece. I take her out to fancy restaurants. She takes the sadness out of me.

0: Without you.
1: Good to hear that again. Lewis Capaldi and Pointless on Clyde One. We are the home of Bowie at Breakfast, and George was back this morning after DJing at the Commonwealth Games at the weekend. Now, he had a great time. If you've not seen him DJing at the Hydro on Sunday night, go watch it on BBC iPlayer, because George is having the time of his life. Anyway, whilst he was there, he was a bit flustered for the first time in about 30 years.
2: Do you know who is a good-looking woman?
3: No, you're going to say...
4: I know.
3: Me. No, Delta Goodrum.
2: Delta Goodrum?
4: Oh,
3: I know.
2: I didn't realise this. She came up and introduced herself on Sunday and I was like... Do you know that way when somebody like just drop dead gorgeous comes up to you and starts talking? I blushed. I've not blushed talking to a woman since the 80s.
1: I love it. We need to get Delta Goodrum in to get George to make that noise again. Right, tomorrow on the show, we're playing Call Yourself a DJ and we're chatting about what to do when you have an empty as an adult Bowie at Breakfast back when you get up at Clyde One. Here is Zara Larson.

0: I feel that's the kind of motivation I needed. Avicii there and Levels. 25 past one, Grant Thompson here. You ever heard of a cat with an accent? I spotted this last night and it just tickled me. I thought I'm going to have to share this with you this afternoon. So to play you a clip of a cat meowing, where in the UK is this cat from? What do you think? See what I tell you? You're not going to be able to unhear it. It's a cat with a Scouse accent. It totally is it. Cat from Liverpool.
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This is Clyde One. As Fratelli's there, Chelsea Dagger. Sorry to Patricia. I upset her cat when I played that cat meowing earlier. As a Barry who is listening by the pool, oh, he sent me a picture of his current view. That sky looks absolutely incredible. I don't even think I can see the sky here today. So I went shopping last night before I went for dinner, which I will never learn. I don't know why we do this. Don't ever go shopping hungry because you come back with absolute junk and not a meal in there. So obviously that's what happened last night. But I bought a Kit Kat for the first time in ages. When did they change Kit Kats away from the four-finger Kit Kat? Now they're like a funny shape and they're not four fingers anymore. Anyway, got it home and it says on the back of it that it's a share size. Since when was a Kit Kat a share size? Like, there is nothing share size about a Kit Kat. Even if it is the old four-finger one. All mine, nobody else's. Thank you very much. This is Sienna Spiro's latest tune. It's called Material Lover.

0: If you weren't lucky enough to get tickets for his sellout shows at Hampden over the weekend, go watch it back on iPlayer because it was very, very good. Calvin Harris there, Dua Lipa and One Kiss. I didn't realise that the whole family went across for the gigs. So there's pictures of him heading home because he's got his Ushuaia gig tonight and on Friday. He's a very busy guy. So flying straight back to Ibiza with his son, Micah, who's only one, and wife, Vic Hope, as well. And it was the private jet they were getting on. It wasn't a Ryanair flight from Glasgow Prestwick. I think Calvin Harris should do that, like get a Friday evening flight from Glasgow to Ibiza to experience it like the rest of us.
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5: An A898 roadworks update from Amy on behalf of Transport Scotland. Due to essential resurfacing, there will be a full weekend closure of the southbound A898 Erskine Bridge from 8pm on Friday the 7th until 6am on Monday the 10th of August. There will be a lane closure on the northbound carriageway and closures of northbound slip roads and the M8 Junction 30 westbound off slip to the M898 at this time. Sign diversions will be in place. For details, visit swtrunkroads.scot.
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0: Last one from me today on Clyde One is Harry Styles and American Girls. I'm back tomorrow after Bowie at breakfast at 10 with an hour of throwbacks. Right, one game in the new season and some people have already called the league. That's why I love Super Scoreboard. You can have your say tonight from 6 o'clock. Gordon Duncan is back with Gordon DL and Killian Sheridan. Before that, it's Gary Spence between 2 and 6. We have got the return of Spence versus Shazam. We've got the Big I Am and you are choosing the tunes in the next half hour on the Throwback Takeover. Gary's here after your news with Lindsay at 2, and that's on next.
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12: Okay, 2 o'clock in Glasgow and the West. Big Lindsay Heron with the news, and then we've got a big old Tuesday show coming up.
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15: The top stories this hour. 4 Ugandan boxers who fought at the Glasgow Commonwealth Games have gone missing. The 2 men and 2 women failed to join their teammates to fly home today. A sports outlet in the African country says they want to seek asylum in Scotland and pursue their careers here. The Education Secretary is hailing Scotland's exam results as a huge success. There's a record number of National 5 passes, with vocational courses up by more than 120% on pre-COVID levels. Mary McCallan says there are a number of positives to take.
16: This has been a really, really proud day for our young people as individuals, but also for our education system as a whole. In last year's exam results, it was a bit of a breakthrough. We saw higher academic attainment, as well as a real surge in vocational awards. And this year, our young people have gone even further.
15: These pupils at Springburn Academy are delighted with their results after all their hard work.
17: Coming up to exams, like 3 weeks or 2 weeks, I really had to study, but I think it paid off in the end.
18: I think it's a big jump up from last year, but all our teachers were really helpful, so it was good. Yeah. It was good. All studying together.
15: A man arrested in connection over the death of a Scottish woman in Athens is due in court tomorrow. He's been named as 26-year-old Afghan boxer Sharif Amanzi. The body of Lisa Ross was found in a suitcase in a derelict building in the Greek capital last month. Police say they've traced a 61-year-old man who'd gone missing from Curlook. They say Ian Ward's been found safe and well. And Celtic's new £11 million striker Casper Hu joked that he needs some shooting practice after missing a few chances in last night's 1-0 win over Dundee. But manager Martin O'Neill's backing Hu to be a major success.
19: He will do fine. He missed a few chances tonight. The normal answer at any player, oh, I didn't do it, I didn't put the price tag on. Yeah, I think he'll live up to it. I do, honestly.
15: Across the city, Rangers are signing Japanese winger Daisuke Nokota in a £3 million deal from German side Hanover.
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15: It's grey and wet this afternoon, and the showers could be heavy again later. Still mild, though, with a high of 21. That's the latest. I'm Lindsay Heron.
10: Clyde One.
12: Hey, how are you? You all right? Listen, I just want to give you the heads up now. I've not been told officially because they won't in case I say something on the air, but here I am saying it on the air. I hear there is a splash of cash coming at some point this afternoon. If you don't know what that means yet, hang about. Meantime, get yourself in with a shout of winning a life-changing £550,000. And you can play the game now by texting yes to 61025. That text will cost £2.50 plus your standard network rate. I mean, I've said this before, but it's the sort of money where you could go absolutely wild for, you know, the week, the month after you get the cash. And by the way, you get the cash straight after the call. If you get, you could go wild. The car, the holiday, the garden party, you could go absolutely mental and you'd still have £500,000 left over. So I'm sure you'd take 50, but why not take 550? And if you jump onto the website as well, you can enter there. It's makemeawinner.co.uk. You can also get all the rules for this network competition and the phone entry details as well. We don't care how you get here. Just get here at all. Get your number in the draw. The fastest way to play is now by texting yes to 61025. Do it by Friday, 5 p.m. before Kate Thornton gets here. If you're over 18, you can play now. And you are playing for over £500,000. Good luck.
10: Clyde One.

0: What a boy, Benson Boone right there. So this is where you start to think about the schools going back. And let me just say to the little boys and little girls listening right now, see when you come up with these reasons why you can't wear school shoes, that reason that you have to wear trainers that day, please don't think for a second that you're grown up and sensible and clever enough and savvy enough to have us believe what you're saying. We just don't care anymore, right? You wear your trainers. So Charlie's basically, if he's not got gym day, it's National Health Day, or it's National You Got to Play Football at Break Time Day, right? He's got a pair of shoes that have been worn once. And this all sort of changed during lockdown in our school anyway, where you could start wearing your gym kit to school on gym days, which was a game changer, by the way.
1: I could imagine, yeah.
0: And so he's wearing, like, joggies, smart joggies and trainers most days. So
1: yeah, I mean, I remember when I was in fifth and sixth year of school, I'd often wear trainers.
0: But his high school that he's going to, they've got a really strict policy on shoes, which I think is great. And that means that he's got, like, a year or two now. Yeah, primary six he's going into. So, oh, that's mad, isn't it?
1: No, that really is mad, yeah.
0: So he's got a couple of years where we're like, right, fine, but... won't be forever, pal.
1: Okay, so have you bought him a new pair of school shoes or anything?
0: Oh,
1: like
0: we've
1: that?
0: Been on the website, right? We've stopped going into the shop, right? Because, yeah, I'm going to say this. The staff in some of them, like, they wouldn't get away with that sort of customer service anywhere else. I went in about 3 years ago and I said, and then, fair enough, it was probably later than now. It was probably about mid-August, about a week before they went back.
1: Yeah.
0: And I said, I need a few jumpers for this school. And she turned around and went, ho-ho, you'll be lucky. Can you imagine going into any other shop where they can speak to you? Like, because they've got you.
1: I know, exactly.
0: They've got the market. They've got the monopoly.
1: Got you over a barrel. So I take it you're more organised this year then.
0: Everything's sorted. That one task was taken off me.
1: Okay, right, fair enough. Right. Okay.
0: Anyway, shout out to you if you're heading back. And shout out to all the staff in uniform shops who get it, who understand that life happens and you forget things and it's stressful.
1: Who are sound.
0: Yes, because they are out there. I've just yet to encounter them. Anyway, you'll be lucky.
1: You'll be lucky, son.
0: Can you imagine them saying that in Dixon's?

0: It's the Throwback Takeover on Tuesday afternoon. Hope you're having a nice old day. Gary Spence here with Stephen Mill. And, right, we've got two themes running. One is schools, uniforms, heading back, holidays, that sort of thing. But we've had a lot of shouts about Dixons because I randomly mentioned them when they came to mind, yeah, right?
1: Brenda's like, Dixons, Gary, how old are you? Dixons hasn't been a shop for about 20 years.
0: If you can connect any song on a Throwback Takeover song to Comet or...
1: any shop that doesn't exist anymore, basically.
0: Woolworths.
1: Yes. Right. Lunpolly, as you mentioned.
0: Any shop like that, we guarantee we'll play
1: your song. Carphone Warehouse.
0: Oh, they had.
1: Yeah.
0: Na, na, na, na. That one, yeah. Stereo MCs.
1: Right, so we've got two themes here. If you want to go for the hard one, then it needs to be connected to a shop that no longer exists. Okay, whether it was an advert or whether you used to work there and a song played all the time over the tannoy, whatever. 0333 2020 400 for old shop songs. However, if you want to go for the easy option, then go for schools. Anything school related.
0: 0333 2020 400. What you got?
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0: The Clyde One Throwback Takeover.
1: So I'm here to warn you. It's Gracie Abrams. It's 2:30. We are throwing it back. Sean, what are you up to?
2: How you doing, man? I'm just painting today at home. It's quite the weather for it.
1: Right, are you having to gloss, anything like that?
2: No glossing, just emulsion on the walls. My kid's bedroom, so it's quite
1: so apparently good. There's a new fad, which is called colour drenching, where you cover everything. And that's my sort of painting. So I don't have to do lines. I can do the skirting boards, I can do the coving, I can do the lot.
3: Fair enough.
2: I think I might be doing that inadvertently, yeah.
4: So, Sean, what old shop did you used to work in?
2: So I worked in Woolworths, when it was called Big W. I don't know if you remember that.
1: Was that like an offshoot brand towards the end?
2: It became Woolworths towards the end, and it always belonged to Woolworths, but it was known as Big W out of town stores, and then it rebranded as Woolworths, so everyone knew what it was.
1: Okay, did it sell basically paint and pick and mix?
2: Paint, but I worked in the pick and mix, that was my job. So paint, pick and mix, and it did toiletries, clothing. It was like a massive, kind of like the Range these days,
1: Sean,
2: only bigger.
1: I've got to ask, how are you dealing with life after having the greatest job in the world?
2: I was out last night with a friend who I met there, and we still speak about it. And it went under in 2008, 2009.
1: Right. Can I ask a genuine question? How much of this was down to you? Because we all had that friend that worked at Mackey D's. That's all I'm saying.
2: No, some pick and mix did go missing on a Sunday morning. I have to say that.
1: So what were you playing then? What have you come up with?
2: Well, do you know what? It's a bit obscure, but that Big W I worked in used to get celebrity visitors between 03 and 06. They had Mr. Motivator, Atomic Kitten, and even Peter Andre.
1: Shall we play some Atomic Kitten?
2: Go for it.
1: Let's do that right now. Oh, what an amazing life. Did you have kids when you worked there?
2: No, I was staying at home, student, best job in the world.
1: I was going to say,
2: £3.85 per hour.
1: Because they'd suddenly wonder why there wasn't as much pick and mix floating around at house. At the house. Next one, Sean.
2: Not anymore. See you later, man. Cheers, mate. Bye.

0: You are wrong, Steve. Yeah, it's not Hole Again. But we don't need Hole Again right now, do we? Stephen's off to do some checking. I can see you're doing a wee research bit over there because I said, no, this is the big one. And by the way, if you weren't at least humming along to that, there's no soul inside your body.
1: I think that wouldn't even be inside the top 10 Atomic Kitten songs.
0: Stephen, that was their first big single.
1: Yeah, they got to number 10 in the charts.
0: What did you want? Eternal Flame?
1: Well, could have played Eternal Flame, yeah.
0: Stephen, it's Tuesday afternoon.
1: Hole Again.
0: We're here to lift people up.
1: Number one for 4 weeks. Yeah. Eternal Flame.
0: Eternal Flame, yeah. Another cover, another ballad.
1: It's Okay.
0: It's Okay is Okay.
1: Right. Got to number three in the charts.
0: It was well titled in that respect, I've always said.
1: The Tide is High, number one.
0: Again, another cover. Anyway, I stand by that one. Loads of messages saying how much people loved it, but you know best. Let's get back to the phones. Audrey, I think we've got here, is it?
2: Hi there. Am I too late for a request?
0: You're not, if it's school or comet related.
2: School, I was thinking another brick in the wall.
0: Let's play the Ferry LeGrand remix.
1: The Eric Prydz remix.
0: I always get them mixed up. What's your name?
2: It's Audrey.
0: So did you go to school, Audrey? In fact, you're called Audrey. You went to school in the original, was it?
2: Yeah.
0: No, but you don't get babies called Audrey anymore, do you?
1: You don't get a lot of Audrey babies.
2: No, you don't get a lot of Audreys, actually. It's very rare to run into anybody called Audrey.
0: Oh, there's the new baby. Oh, she's beautiful. Oh, what's her name? Margaret. Do you know what I mean?
1: It doesn't happen as much.
0: Doesn't really happen. Right, here's your song right now. Thanks for listening.
2: Thank you.
0: Oh, 6 pounds, 2 ounces she was. Wee Shirley.
3: Clyde One.

0: Lewis Capaldi, legend, after all that time, I'm still there listening to Stay Love. And I have to almost physically stop myself going, because I'm free falling. And I'm not inviting another court case. We did enough of that with Ed Sheeran.
1: Yeah, please don't do that.
0: And they're mates, so then we become the bad guys.
1: But, yeah, exactly.
0: Beautiful song. Atomic Kitten as well, and Eric Prydz on the throwback takeover. Happy Tuesday, y'all. Let's just get it done.
1: Yeah, I mean, that's what Tuesdays are all about. I mean, especially, week 75 of the school holidays now, isn't it?
0: Yeah, yep.
1: What are you doing with them this week? This is what I don't understand, right? My sister's obviously got two wee ones, and she's like, oh, we're doing this day, and then that day. And I'm like, kids need to learn to be bored. I don't have kids of my own. But you know, like,
0: get me started.
1: Am I preaching to the converted here? I think
0: you know you are.
1: Yes, exactly.
0: No, they're fine though. They're good. I've taught them how to be bored. No, do you know what? I've said this so many times because they were at Granny and Papa's last week, and they do 2 weeks in the summer and all the rest of it. They're at that amazing age where they're old enough to be retired but young enough to be useful. And I just want to say genuinely, from parents of little ones like I am, yeah, like to the grands, the papas, the grandas, the grannies, whatever you're called, please know genuinely. I know it was a lot harder for your generation. In fact, sometimes when you talk about having kids, I wonder why he's dead. But here we are, and we are genuinely, genuinely very grateful.
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0: a sexy hat.
1: JT, Clyde One. I was down in the city yesterday and I saw the workman putting some finishing touches to the beautiful new Clyde One studios.
2: Mm-hmm.
1: And it's got me thinking. We've not had the most important chat yet about where our new local is going to be in Glasgow on Queen Street.
2: Well, we've got a few choices around there.
1: Because we used to go to the Maltman, but I don't think if we'll get across there and back in time for a couple of songs to be played by a producer.
2: It's a wee bit too far away, but we could do shifts.
1: Yeah, yes, we
2: could. So if you just hear one of us on the air, you know what's happened.
1: Druth is, by the way.
2: Oh, Druth is.
1: Decent, more than decent.
2: Yeah, exactly.
1: Big fan of the Piper Around the Road as well. Yeah. Good times. Anyway, listen, hope you're okay. It's a history-making summer right here at Clyde One. The move is on very soon.

0: got Bruno Mars coming up. It's Tuesday. We are getting you through it. We are getting you home.
1: There's a question for you. Have Bruno Mars and Calvin Harris ever done a song together?
0: That might have been a question I asked him in an interview. In fact, it definitely was. It's all coming back to me now because I was trying to think of people he hadn't worked with.
1: Yes.
0: And he apparently reached out to Adele's people.
1: Yes.
0: Because I said, by the way, I don't want to do that cliche, right, why haven't you worked with? I said, but I feel like I can almost hear Adele on a Calvin Harris record and I don't know how you'd better that. And he said that his people had reached out back in the day but not heard back.
1: Surely in their industry as well, will it not matter which label you're signed to?
0: Stuff like that gets into it. But he did say, or at least he implied, that his people reached out when he was Calvin Mark 1.
1: Right, okay, right.
0: Like, I don't think she'd be so casual about it now.
1: No, I don't think
0: so. And she's doing all right.
1: I think Adele just can't be bothered, though. Like, that's the thing. Like, actually, fair play to us, because Ed Sheeran does this quite often as well. What he'll do is he'll come back, release 14 songs, and we'll play them all at once.
0: And then he'll go away for 6 months.
1: And then he'll go away, and you never hear from him. And I actually think fair play, and Adele's been doing that for years as well. So well done, pal.
0: Calvin Harris on the way, and we'll do the big I Am.
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0: Just gone 3 o'clock. Gary Spence here live at the Big One. This is Clyde One. Here's Lindsay with the latest.
14: Across Glasgow and the West.
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16: The top stories this are: Scotland's exam pass rates are up across the board this year. There were record National 5 passes, while the attainment gap between the richest and poorest pupils narrowed slightly but remains wide. It's the first year the results have been overseen by Qualifications Scotland. Its chief examiner is Donna Stewart.
17: It's gone very well. The main thing for us is that we get those results out in time, which we've done today through our emails and our text messages, and certificates are getting delivered by post throughout the day.
16: We've caught up with some S5 pupils at Springburn Academy.
18: I'm feeling very proud because last year I was told that I'd only get a C in art, and this year I've managed to get a B.
19: Really excited and happy and proud of myself.
20: Higher is like a massive jump from Nat 5, so it's just a bit like trying to, because there's so much more content, you're just trying to get it all in the same space of time.
16: A 26-year-old man arrested in connection with the death of a Scottish woman is expected to appear in court tomorrow. Sharif Amanzi from Afghanistan's a champion boxer. Lisa Ross was found dead in a suitcase in a derelict building on the 18th of last month. Four Ugandan boxers who competed in the Glasgow Commonwealth Games have gone missing in Scotland. The two men and two women failed to meet the rest of the team to fly back home today. A sports outlet in the African country says they've spoken to one of them, who say they want to seek asylum and pursue careers here. And Hanover winger Daisuke Yokota is set to become Rangers' latest signing. The 26-year-old's joining for a fee of around £2.7 million from German side Hanover. Former player Andy Halliday says it's crucial they get quality attackers in quickly.
21: They've got a European tie on Thursday, then they've got Hibs at home the following week. So the sense of urgency to get characters in the building was there. I mean, they signed six players very, very early on. They're now at eight.
16: It says Nadim Bayrami has left for Saudi side Al Tawun on loan with a view to a permanent deal.
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16: It's grey and wet this afternoon, and the showers could be heavy again later. Still mild though, with a high of 21. That's the latest. I'm Lindsay Heron.
14: Clyde One.
0: She's obviously done heaps over the years. She's a TV legend. And most recently, she's given away over £15 million with Gemma Atkinson on the biggest cash game on radio. But when you think of Kate Thornton, you think of the X Factor. The First Lady of the X Factor. And I'm just thinking now, because I like to challenge myself. Steve Brookstein. Leona Lewis. Leon Jackson. That was her three. Listen, I've got a feeling if you win the money this week, you'll make more than they did straight away, or maybe at all, when it came to the actual direct result of that competition on TV. This is the biggest one on radio. £550,000 could be yours. Kate Thornton's back to make the call on Friday. You've got to play by 5 p.m. on Friday. And you can play now by texting YES to 61025. 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
14: Clyde One.

0: Alvin, Ellie Goulding. Hey to John, to Eileen, to Chris. Andy's been on as well. I got my X Factor winners mixed up.
1: Oh, did you?
0: So this was 2005.
2: 10.8 million people have voted. And I'm getting the percentages now. There is just 1.2%
3: right
2: between Andy and Shane.
3: Well, no, I listened to this entire thing.
2: So the waiting's over.
0: I forget how long the gap
2: this
0: was.
2: This is it. The winner of the X Factor 2005 is...
0: She doesn't take as long as she does make me winner, which is just as well because we'd miss the news at 6 every Friday. Here we go. It wasn't Leon. Leona was the year after.
2: Shane, congratulations!
0: I just wanted to clarify that, Stephen. I know you feel I've wasted valuable time when we've already got something that takes about 50 minutes on
3: yeah,
0: the air.
3: Yeah, yeah, so let's go on right now.
0: Hey, at least it's not Shane Ward. That would have been a mess. Or is it? Let's find out. Four clues. 5 minutes. Scotland's biggest guessing game is on.
3: I'll tell you, it's a real person. And clue number one is this. I am not known by my real name.
0: Who's first in and getting the clap, even if they're wrong? That's the deal if you're first.
3: Jack is the first person in. It is not Rihanna. Which is a good answer, because her name is Robin Fenty. It's not Shane Ward, it's not Liam Neeson, it's not Prince, it's not Sting, Elton John, Cher, Madonna. Madonna is a real name.
0: Is it?
3: Yeah. Double check.
0: I think,
3: sure.
0: Yeah, it's Madonna then a few other names.
3: No, it's Madonna, is it not Ciccone or something like that? It's not Bono, it's not Lady Gaga, it's not The Rock, Calvin Harris, John Wayne, Thor. It is not Bono, Biggie Smalls, Hulk Hogan. It is not Ronaldinho. It is not Michael Caine. It is not Lady Gaga or Calvin Harris.
0: Her name is Madonna. Do you know what her middle name is?
3: Margaret.
0: Louise. Quite a normal name.
3: Yeah, and what's her second name? Ciccone.
0: Ciccone, yeah.
3: Yeah, Ciccone. It's not Blondie. It's not Tina Turner. Blondie, in actual fact, is not the name of Debbie Harry. That's the name of the band. The band's called Blondie. It's not Pink. It's not Pelly. It's not Suggs.
0: 4 minutes. Now I want to know what Suggs' real name is.
3: Oh, Suggs' real name.
0: I bet it's Dave.
3: I think it might be Derek or something. Is it Derek?
0: No, it's the most normal name.
3: Yeah, he's got a really normal name.
0: It's Graham McPherson.
3: Graham McPherson. I knew it was really, really normal. It's not him, John. It's not Sting. It's not Jay-Z. It's 0333-2020-400. That's our WhatsApp number. Send us a message if you want to take part in the Big I Am. Clue number one is, I am not known by my real name. No correct answers so far. Hello to Tracy. Hello to Charlie. Hello to Sue. Hello to Harris. Lorraine, Caroline, Robert, Connor, Sam, Chris, Graham, Sharon, Mikey. Hello to Nanny. We've got Gillian, Paul, Sam, David, Kevin, Tony and Laura. Lots and lots of other people as well, obviously, but I can't get to y'all because there's hundreds of you. It's not Snoop Dogg. It is not Cliff Richard, Les Dennis. It's not Gary Spence, because that is his real name.
0: Obviously, it's a very showbiz name. I've just written someone down, by the way.
3: Okay, fair enough.
0: I'm getting involved this time. 3 minutes.
3: I'll give you clue number two then. I am an actor, comedian and presenter.
0: Okay.
3: Who did you have?
0: The Undertaker.
3: It's not The Undertaker.
0: Oh, 0333-2020-400, Miles Smith playing in minutes.
3: I am not known by my real name, and clue number two is I'm an actor, comedian, and presenter. It's not Flo Rida, Stormzy, Rylan, Lady Gaga, Elton John. It's not Bez, Cilla Black. It's not The Edge. It's not Freddie Mercury, Drake. It is not Boogie. It is not Danny Dyer, Tom Cruise, or Miley Cyrus.
0: By the way, you might be new to the game. If you are, welcome down. We get so many amazing messages when we're on the air, and we get the most during this game. So this is the time to join in. 0333-2020-400 for a good old-fashioned shout-out on the radio.
3: It's not Jota. It's not Vic Reeves. Do you know what Vic Reeves' real name is?
0: Jim.
3: Jim Moyer, his name is. It's not Ringo Starr. It's not The Undertaker, Marilyn Monroe, Eminem, Jamie Foxx. It's not Tom Jones. It's not Bill Bailey, Bradley Walsh or Kevin Hart.
0: 2 minutes. Bradley Walsh, if that's not his real name, that is one of the best guesses we've had, because okay, he ticks every box. Let me just have a look.
3: We do have somebody who has the right answer, so you'll have to be on your toes here.
0: Don't you worry about me. Bradley Walsh's real name is Bradley John Walsh. So
3: yeah, exactly.
0: Terrible guess.
3: It's not Keith Lemon. It is not Les Dennis. And I think we can go to the lines and say, hello, is
4: hello?
3: That you, Susie? Sue?
4: It is, yes.
3: You've just won the Big I Am.
4: Fantastic.
0: Did you do it on your own, though? That is the question.
4: I did.
0: And where are you right now?
4: I'm at work.
0: What should you be doing when you're calling radio stations?
4: I should be working in finance.
0: Okay. Have you sent around the paycheck? Have you done everything you're meant to do for the day?
4: Yes.
0: Okay, so basically, when did you finish?
4: 5 o'clock.
0: So you've got another best part of 2 hours to skive. Good. Yeah. Well, this is the best way you could spend that time. What did you have for lunch?
4: I had crackers and cheese.
0: Oh, very nice. But the final minute. That's a bit of a grand lunch. I mean, you sound like the sort of person that has for their dinner, like some salt and shake crisps with a roll of ham and some beetroot.
4: No, it's a lady lunch.
3: Ladies who lunch, Susie. I need to give you clue number three. I host a game show. That's clue number three. A few people getting it right now, including John. Well done to you. Andrew's got it right. It's not Joe Wicks. It's not Rob Brydon. It's not Ricky Gervais. Johnny Vegas. It's not Jack Black. Lee Francis. It is Simon is correct. Well done to you.
0: I've written down someone else.
3: Okay. I'm not known by my real name. I am an actor, comedian, presenter. I host a game show. And I'll give you clue number four and 5 seconds time.
0: So, Sue, is it Sue, Susan, Susie? What are we calling you?
4: Sue.
3: Sue.
0: The only one I didn't say.
3: Okay, well, we'll get to Sue's in just a wee second. But clue number four is there's probably only a 1% chance that you've guessed this by now.
0: Right. Yeah, I've got Michael Barrymore written down because his real name, it turns out, is Michael Parker.
3: I did not know that.
0: Yeah, there we go. How has your summer been, Sue? Have you managed to get away? You're going away? What are you doing?
4: We've been away and then we're going away again. Just shortly.
3: Lanzarote. Works in finance.
0: Yeah, the finance has been good too.
3: Aye, finger in the till, Susie.
4: Don't say that live on air.
3: Didn't find that. It's funny. Right, okay.
0: We know why.
3: We know why. Truth hurts. Anyway, Susie, I am...
4: Lee Mack.
3: Lee Mack is the correct answer.
0: Thank you for saying that and not defrauding the company. Enjoy your next holiday when it comes and the rest of your ladies' lunch, Suze, all right?
4: That's lovely.
0: And not defrauding the company. Enjoy your next holiday when it comes and the rest of your ladies' lunch, Suze, all right?
4: That's lovely, thank you.
0: Lovely to chat.

0: Hey, Tuesday afternoon live with me, Gary Spence and Stephen Mills. Sam Harvey sent a message in saying, what do you call a computer in France? Lee Mack. There we go. Lee Mack was the big I am. So many more shouts to do as well.
1: Would it not be Lee Mack? It would be.
0: Sorry, anyway, Sam, I'll try to give you your place there.
1: Yeah, it doesn't really work, the joke, you know. Two standard grade French. No much gets past me. Hello to Hannah. Hello to Mikey. Robin got it right as well. Well done to you. Hello to Adam, Lorraine, Elaine. Lindsay got it right. Well done to Stacey, Aileen, Gary. Hello to you. Who else have we got here? Millions of folk getting it right. Lee Mack, anyway. Good big I am today.
0: So, producer Dre, Jay.
1: Dre. Dr. Dre, actually. He sold Beats by Dre, and he's just in a wee bit of producing on the side now.
0: He's pulled out a clip for us because we were discussing Madonna's surname, and we weren't the first people in Scotland to wonder.
2: What is pop diva Madonna's second name? Madonna's surname?
3: I don't know that, do you?
4: I'm not sure that you know.
3: No, I don't know. Well, let's take a guess. McMillan? Is it McMillan? McMillan? Off what? You said take a guess.
4: No, I think it is McMillan. And because they call her M&M shoot.
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0: New stuff, and it's good stuff. It's The Script. It always was good stuff. The crowd was singing Wonderwall. Right, it's about 20 to 4. Something is happening at 4, something that I alluded to earlier because I was half sure and sure enough to say on the air. I can't say in full what's happening now, but I will refer to one of our favourite phrases, Stephen.
1: No splash, no cash.
0: That's exactly how it went. You can get in touch anytime on 0333 20 2400.
1: So we mentioned this yesterday about Ariana Grande. So she's taken a career break, and you were then like, what's she been up to recently anyway? I was like, just on a world tour. Yeah. And then Wicked and stuff. But apparently she decided ages and ages ago, and funny enough, we were talking about this earlier on in the show, about how Adele just basically does a tour and then just goes away for like 3 years. Ed Sheeran releases 50 million songs, we play them all, and then he disappears for like 4 years. So I think there's something to be said for this.
0: Do you know, when it comes to plays, you get understudies. So in case you don't know, I'm sure you do, but they basically learn a part on the basis that the lead actor or actress might get ill and you're pulled out. And that must be a tough gig, because most of the time it's disappointment because you want to get out there.
1: Yeah.
0: But if you do get out there, it's like, well, we came for Sheridan Smith. But apparently you get understudies who have to learn more than one part. And if you're one of them, I would love to hear from you, because that must take some doing.
1: Oh, but that's how most actors will have started out, and actresses. They'll have been understudies before they were famous.
0: Just been permanently on standby. The anxiety.
1: But usually they're dancers or something like that. Like, they'll have a part.
0: But you're still learning more than one part.
1: Yeah, I know.
0: Not for me.
1: No, for you.
0: And I can't sing or dance, so it's all worked out just fine. More showbiz on our website.
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9: An M8 roadworks update from Amy on behalf of Transport Scotland. Due to essential maintenance, overnight closures on the M8 eastbound between junctions 18 and 16 will continue until Friday the 18th of September from 10 p.m. till 6 a.m. Sunday to Thursday. The eastbound on slips at junctions 19 and 18 will be closed. Sign diversions will be in place. There will be separate daytime traffic management measures on the eastbound carriageway only. For details, visit swtrunkroads.scot.
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0: With Make Me a Winner, Clyde One.

0: Good, hope you're all right. Gary Spence here, live at Clyde One. Tame Impala playing next.
1: This is huge news. Now, Megadeth are going on their final European and UK tour. I'm pleased to say that they're not on the list.
2: Here we go.
1: They are doing the Hydro in Glasgow on the 16th of March next year. So general sale kicking off on Friday morning.
0: And I know what's happened here.
1: What do you mean?
0: I think they've probably released a statement about the upcoming show.
1: Wait, then now I'm just having a wee look. And they have released a statement.
0: What did they say in the statement?
1: Wah, die, Megadeth, die, wah, we're gonna die, wah.
0: Right at the other end of the scale, how cool is this? We love this, Tame Impala.

0: Happening, how are you? It's Tuesday afternoon. We've got the latest on the roads. Every 20 minutes or whenever anything goes down, breaks down, we will tell you first, right? You know we're good for it. We've got the hits, we've got the throwbacks. What did you have for tea last night, by the way?
1: What did I have for tea?
0: There was something I hadn't asked you today.
1: You would have hated it because it was a chili chicken ramen that I had and I made it from scratch and it was phenomenal.
0: So you made the broth as well?
1: No, like I poured the water. Right, okay. Sashay in.
0: I've said it a million times, right? It's not an unsophisticated palate. It's just too much work and effort for too little food.
1: Yeah, but you add stuff into it. Like I had like chicken in it, I had like veg in it, mushrooms.
0: No, minestrone is as far as I will push the proportion of liquid versus meat. Because after that, you've just, it's two like big boulders like of chicken just sitting and you got the... got the bamboo shoots and it's just a nightmare. Anyway, I'm happy for you.
1: Right, okay.
0: I had a chicken Caesar salad.
1: I like a Caesar chicken salad. Very, very nice.
0: Caesar chicken salad, as it's commonly known. It's just about 4 o'clock.
1: What did that call it?
0: A Caesar chicken salad.
1: You knew what I meant. Anyway,
0: there's one thing I love, it's basil and tomato soup. Honestly, stunning. Hey. Clyde
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8: An M8 Roadworks update from Amy on behalf of Transport Scotland. Essential maintenance continues on the A737 St James's Viaduct eastbound link to the M8 Junction 28A. To replace the bridge expansion joint, there will be overnight closures of the eastbound carriageway between 10 p.m. and 6 a.m. each night from Thursday the 6th until Friday the 28th of August. Signed diversion will be in place. For more information, visit swtrunkroads.scot.
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0: Right, let's get you home in Glasgow and the West. It's 4 o'clock. It's Lindsay Heron with the latest Clyde One news.
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5: The top stories this are, the Home Office say they're aware of four Ugandan athletes failing to fly home after the Glasgow Commonwealth Games amid reports they want asylum in the UK. The two male and two female boxers didn't join their teammates today at Glasgow Airport. They've told news outlets they feel they can pursue their careers here. At the last Glasgow Games in 2014, 39 people, including athletes, officials and supporters, failed to return home. The Education Secretary is hailing Scotland's exam results as a huge success. There's a record number of National 5 passes, with vocational courses up by more than 120% on pre-COVID levels. Mary McCallan has been talking to pupils today.
16: This has been a really, really proud day for our young people as individuals, but also for our education system as a whole. In last year's exam results, it was a bit of a breakthrough. We saw higher academic attainment, as well as a real surge in vocational awards. And this year, our young people have gone even further.
5: These pupils at Springburn Academy are delighted with their results after all their hard work.
17: Coming up to exams, like 3 weeks or 2 weeks, I really had to study, but I think it paid off in the end.
18: I think it's a big jump up from last year, but all our teachers were really helpful, so it was good. Yeah. It was good. All studying together.
5: A van driver who killed a cyclist in a horror crash in Eastern Bartonshire had taken cannabis. 66-year-old Edward Parsons ploughed into the back of Scott Gillis on Initiative Road in Kirkintilloch in June 2023. Father of two, Scott, who was 50, was a railway signal operator and died from his injuries. Today, Parsons admitted death by dangerous driving. He was remanded and will be sentenced next month. Football and Celtic boss Martin O'Neill says new £11 million striker Casper Hu will live up to his price tag. Hu missed a few chances in last night's opening league win over Dundee.
19: Casper, he missed a few chances. I thought that definitely do better, but I think he will be an acquisition for us.
13: Weather.
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5: It's grey and wet this afternoon, and the showers could be heavy again later. Still mild, though, with a high of 21. That's the latest. I'm Lindsay Heron.
13: Clyde One. Cash Splash.
0: Well, what do we have here? It's time for the cash to splash. Oh, I feel it. It's refreshing. It's beautiful. It's money that could be yours if you play by 4.30 today, an extra £1,000, and you're still in the draw for the jackpot this Friday for your chance to win £550,000 with a bonus draw for £1,000, which will be won today. 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Jump onto the website, by the way. If you're stuck at work right now, and unlike our work, which hilariously doesn't allow gambling sites to be accessed from a work account, jump onto makemeawinner.co.uk. That's where you've got the chance to play. You can also get the phone entry details and all the rules for this network competition. So this round is like any other round, any other hour, except on top of the chance to get that call from Kate Thornton on Friday. And by the way, for that, you've got to play by 5pm on Friday. If you play by 4.30 today, you got the chance to win even more. Get involved now. It's the biggest cash game on radio. Oh, there it comes back. To splash again. Yes, 61025. Good luck.
13: Clyde One.

0: 10 past 4 at Gardy's fans here with Stephen Mill. Do you know what we've not done for a while?
1: No, we're not doing it. We're not doing it.
0: You nope. thought you'd put this to bed 2 years ago.
1: No, we did put it to bed because one of us did it and completed it fully.
0: I don't know if we did it that well, though.
1: And no, we're not doing it. No, we're not doing it. I'm not doing it.
0: There's a different version.
1: What do you mean there's a different version?
0: There's a new version from Rihanna. So a guy wrote to ASOS, he complained in the style of Eminem's Stan, and they replied. So here you go. 3, 2, 1, go.
1: Dear Jay, I meant to write to you sooner, but I've just been busy. You said I can't.
0: You can't rap. Well, give me a shot then.
1: I can rap, and I didn't know that this was happening.
0: That was the whole point.
1: No, but the whole point as well is that we don't do this anymore, because we did it. It's done. People don't want to hear this anymore.
0: It's a new version.
1: It's not a new version.
0: Right, here we go. As per the letter. Dear Jay, I meant to write you sooner, but I've just been busy. You said you returned your blazer. How long ago? Look, I'm really flattered you would say you're our biggest fan. And here's an autograph for your brother. Can you send me your order number? Email address, date of birth. I don't think that's actually... That's not rhyming.
1: No, I don't think that is rhyming. Yeah. Which is why we should never have done that, Gary.
0: I don't think Rihanna from ASOS is as good as the guy who wrote to them, so... This is insane, man. This song is now over a quarter of a century old.
1: Oh, cheers for that. Brilliant. Aye. Fantastic.
0: Where is Dido now?
1: Where is Dido now?
0: I think...
1: Let me Google that.
0: Yeah, and by the way, you can fact check me. BBC verified a lot here. I'm sure that Dido's album was the biggest selling album of the year it was out, 2003.
1: Oh, it would have been. Was it White Flag? So Dido, according to Google, lives a quiet life in North London with her husband and son, while periodically releasing music.
0: So... The album wasn't called White Flag, that was the single, or was that the title track?
1: It was called Thank You or something, was it not?
0: Well, have a look! It's like that clip of Jack and Victor earlier. It's McMillan Show. They call it Eminem.
1: Something like that.
0: Right, Dido's album in 2003 had White Flag. Was it called Be Here Now? Anyway, it was absolutely massive.
1: Life for Rent.
0: Life for Rent, that was the one. How much did it sell? Sorry to make you work today, Stephen.
1: This is
0: work, Stephen.
1: Right, anyway, Dido's enjoying a quiet life in North London with lots of money in the bank because it sold 12 million copies.
0: That is insane. Here's BB Rexha with Faithless.
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1: Right, here we go then. 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

0: 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Well, before I head out tonight, meantime, let's get you in the draw for that extra grand. For over £500,000 on top, £550,000 could be yours. Nobody expects the call this Friday. Somebody is going to win the lot. Yes, it's 61025. Good luck.
1: Clyde One.
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1: Clyde One.
0: One lane blocked on the M8 eastbound, and that is due to a breakdown just at Junction 20 for West Street and 19 for Anderson Cross. So basically the Kingston Bridge. I'll keep you up to date on that one. Elsewhere, M74 northbound got delays just before the Kingston Bridge cut off at Junction 1. Stop start on the 77 southbound between Plantation and 1 for Dunbreg Road. And the M80 is beginning to build up as well. That's around Junction 7 for Hags and Coastside. Clydeside Expressway doing its thing too at 19 for Anderson Cross.
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0: With Make Me a Winner, Clyde One. We

0: Miley Cyrus. Right, let's do the 4:30 big one. And you know what you love about this? We love about it. You just don't know what you're going to hear. And I know you're thinking, but Gary, you're choosing it, you're playing it. Sometimes I don't know until a minute before. Although a lot of the time I'll hear it elsewhere and think, oh, that'll sound great. And this is one of them. Stevie, you know those songs. And it's a really sort of niche music category where it's one of these ones where you're like, that's my dad's car.
1: Mm-hmm.
0: Back in the day. And this is something you heard in your dad's car back in the day. Unless you were the dad. In which case, great choice. Although this was one of the biggest singles of the year it was out. China Black. On the 4:30 big one. Let's go.
2: Clyde 1.

0: Somber Homewrecker. Just played China Black. I mean, how can that ever be a bad sentence to say on the radio? I just played China Black. Caroline got in touch. Said, out in a driving lesson with my son. Usually mega low, so I can just hear you.
1: Oh, God. Did you ever go on a driving lesson with your mum?
0: No.
1: I did.
0: My mum won't drive in the dark. How many people's mums won't drive in the dark or on motorways? Right, they're like...
1: My mum refuses to drive outside of, not even Fife, West Fife. Like, you know, she just... I'll tell you a great story, right?
0: It's like they think that the road signs are going to change to kilometres or something.
1: So, my dad worked away when we were younger, and we needed a new PC, right? Something had gone wrong with it. I don't know what, but anyway, I was a teenager. So I needed to go and get a new PC.
0: You needed a new PC.
1: You needed that dial-up. Anyway, I was like, right, Mum, I've ordered one and we need to go and pick it up from PC World in Stirling. Right, so Dunfermline to Stirling is 25 minutes, yep. Right? It's one of the easiest roads you can drive on. What do you mean it's in Stirling? Well, we need to get a taxi. I was like, Mum, we're not getting a taxi to PC World in Stirling. That's insane. And I had to get my dad to phone my mum to say, you'll get in the car and you'll drive to Stirling, because she was refusing. Absolutely refusing.
0: As long as it wasn't dark.
1: No, we had to go on a Sunday morning, quote, when the roads were quiet. So there we are.
0: Caroline's just come back. I will have you know, he thinks I'm a good instructor. Anyway, she's out with her son on a driving lesson and she says, radio is usually mega low so I can just hear you. But that was going on loud. China Black. All the love for China Black.
1: All the best.
0: And deepest respect for Caroline's driving teaching skills.
1: Yeah, very good, very good. Gary Spence, Clyde
2: One. Do you know who is a good-looking woman?
3: Me? No, Delta Goodrum.
2: Delta Goodrum?
4: Oh,
2: she came up and introduced herself on Sunday and I was like... Do you know that way when somebody like just drop dead gorgeous comes up to you? I've not blushed talking to a woman since the 80s.

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10: Clyde One.
13: That breakdown on the M8 eastbound just at the Kingston Bridge has now been cleared up, so hopefully you'll get moving a wee bit better soon. All lanes have reopened, still looking very busy on the cameras though. 50-minute delays on the M8 southbound, that's around Junction 7 for Hags and Kilsyth. M876, 10-minute delays at Junction 8. Back to the city, Clyde Tunnel northbound picking up, Govan to Partick, Clydeside Expressway, queuing traffic at Junction 19 for Anderson Cross. Remember, use both lanes as well. It's taken between 10 and 15 minutes to get through them.
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0: Chainsmokers on Clyde One. Okay, the expressways, both EK and Clydeside, are jamming. Kingston Bridge, M80, M74, all doing the usual. Stay with us for the latest. Right now, let's rerun the fun on the 5K minute.
1: With Wholesale Domestic Bathrooms, Connor was on today, and here's how he got on.
2: Now, which breakfast food is traditionally served with maple syrup?
3: Pancakes.
4: Pancakes.
2: Which famous race is held annually around the Isle of Man?
1: Oh, TT.
3: Yeah.
2: How many zeros are there in 1 billion?
3: 8.
4: 9.
2: Which animal is known as the king of the Arctic?
1: Polar bear.
4: Polar bear.
2: Which UK city is home to the Angel of the North?
1: Newcastle.
4: Pass.
2: Who played Donkey in the Shrek movies?
1: Eddie Murphy.
4: Eddie Murphy.
2: Which fruit is traditionally used to make a Bellini cocktail?
1: Peach.
4: Pass.
2: Which animal's home is called a halt?
4: Pass.
2: What is the name of the hinge part of a pair of glasses that goes over your ears?
1: Legs.
4: Pass.
2: Which country is home to the world's largest cave?
4: Pass.
2: Which famous race is held annually around the Isle of Man? I knew it was a motorbike one. I couldn't remember what it's called. It's the Isle of Man TT. Right, Cassie's tallying these up. It wasn't that bad.
5: It was a 4.
0: Do you know, it was a close one yesterday as well. Bowie back where he belongs after the most sensational year. We love the guy. We love Cassie there. Back tomorrow, right here. Bowie at breakfast on Clyde One. On a track.

0: Christina, one of her biggest. Just about 5 o'clock.
1: You all right?
0: Hope you've had a good Tuesday. Hi to Heather, to Grace, to Ethan, Evie Rose, just back from the movies. When was the last time you went to the cinema?
2: Oh, good question, actually. Very, very good question. I have no idea the last time I went to the cinema. It's been... I'll tell you the last time I went to the cinema, right? I went somewhere and the movie stopped halfway through and we thought it was part of the film. And then this woman came running in and was like, oh, I did this the other day as well. Wait a minute, I'm going to have to restart it and we'll have to spool through to see which bit you got.
1: Ruining the magic.
2: The magic of cinema, ladies and gentlemen. There it is.
0: Right, coming up after five, Spence versus Shazam. And we're also going to talk about Prime.
2: Yes.
0: Because I spent a lot of money on it for my wee boy.
2: You did.
0: And I don't anymore. And I wanted to do a deep dive on fads like this. If there's something that you spent a lot of money on eBay back in the day, and I'm thinking of Livestrong bands.
2: Yes.
0: That sort of thing. Let's talk about that. Let's get the latest news next at five.
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0: Right, just coming up for 5 o'clock, Zara Larsson and Flo Rida on the way. A Flo Rida song I bet you've not heard for ages. Spence versus Shazam in moments right now. Let's get the latest Tuesday afternoon headlines.
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16: The top stories this hour. Four Ugandan athletes are seeking asylum after the Glasgow Commonwealth Games have been told their bids will be decided on merit. The two male and female boxers failed to fly home with their teammates today. They've told news outlets in Uganda they want to stay in the UK to pursue their careers. The Home Office is telling us they'll prevent anyone remaining in the UK that's trying to abuse the immigration system. The Education Secretary is hailing Scotland's exam results as a huge success. There's a record number of national five passes, with vocational courses up by more than 120% on pre-COVID levels. Mary McCallan says it's been a positive day.
17: This has been a really, really proud day for our young people as individuals, but also for our education system as a whole. In last year's exam results, it was a bit of a breakthrough. We saw higher academic attainment, as well as a real surge in vocational awards. And this year, our young people have gone even further.
16: These pupils at Springburn Academy are delighted with their results after all their hard work.
18: Coming up to exams, like 3 weeks or 2 weeks, I really had to study, but I think it paid off in the end.
19: I think it's a big jump up from last year, but all our teachers were really helpful, so it was good. Yeah. It was good. All studying together.
16: A van driver who killed a cyclist in Eastern Bartonshire after taking cannabis has admitted causing death by dangerous driving. 66-year-old Edward Parsons crashed into 50-year-old father of two Scott Gillies on Initiative Road in Kirkintilloch in June 2023. Mr. Scott, who worked as a railway signal operator, died from his injuries. Parsons was remanded in custody and will be sentenced next month. Football and Rangers are closing in on the signing of Hanover winner Daisuke Yokota. The 26-year-old Japanese will become their ninth addition of the window. Former player Andy Halliday says it's vital they add game-changing players to their squad.
20: I can understand Rangers' recruitment so far in the sense that they prioritised character, and I think they've done that, but there's no doubt whatsoever that Rangers had to prioritise quality at this moment in time.
3: Weather.
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16: Some brighter spells this evening, but some heavy rain is on the way. Still mild with a high of 21. That's the latest. I'm Lindsay Heron.
3: Clyde One.
21: Oh, hello, 5 p.m. on Tuesday. It's a good place to be. It's one of the best places you can be if it has to be Tuesday. The cash has been splashed. We'll find out who's won it soon. Meantime, it's all about that huge sum of money which somebody will win on Friday. That someone will not be expecting the call. That someone might be listening to me right now thinking, yeah, whatever. That someone might be you, because somebody gets the call. Somebody's life changes every week. And this Friday, somebody's going to get a phone call from Kate Thornton after lines close at 5 p.m. and they will win £550,000. They will see £550,000 in their account straight after the call. 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

0: versus Shazam with Scottish City Link. The 900 service, Glasgow to Edinburgh. The easiest way to get to the fringe.
1: Clyde One.
2: Sense versus Shazam.
3: Well, we're having a lovely time. We've been out and about with Scottish City Link this summer and we are going back out soon. Watch out, listen up. We will tell you where we're going to be and all the amazing prizes we've got.
4: Toot toot!
3: We're also going to be doing Stop the Bus again soon as well, which gives you the chance to win big prizes.
4: Toot toot!
3: And right now it's Gary Spence here, set to take on Shazam with six songs chosen by this guy.
4: Toot toot! Right, are you ready for song number one then?
3: Yeah. Tuesdays do weird things to you.
4: Let's get cracked on.
3: Ecuador, no it's not, it's La Primavera by Sash.
4: Just a jumble of words and vowels, but you got there eventually.
3: You know, you were away, obviously, on your 17-week World Cup expedition, but I played that on my World Cup mix till six because it reminds me so much of that summer. It was a top five hit in the summer of Carnival de Paris and all the other big classics like Delamitri, Don't Come Home Too Soon.
4: What a belter that was. Is there a remix of that that you play on Sunday nights?
3: No. Did you interview them around that time? I feel like you might have.
4: I interviewed, is it Justin Curry, isn't it?
3: Yeah. What did they think of the song?
4: They think that it was miscast. They thought it was a good song.
3: I agree.
4: But it probably shouldn't have been used for that
3: purpose.
4: Totally
3: agree, and that's what I would say if I was him as well. He's a brilliant guy.
4: He's a lovely guy. Here's song number two.
3: Boys of Summer, Don Henley. Now that was good.
4: Just the wee dusting of the tambourine on the drum there.
3: Well, it could have been, I was about to say Jive Talking by the Bee Gees. And we'll play them next in the Spence versus Shazam review.
4: Here is song number three.
3: Coco Jumbo, I don't know the name of it. It's Coco Jumbo by... They've got an annoying title like It's My Life or something like that. I'm sure it's three words. Shazam's giving me a really good chance here. Coco Jumbo by Mr.
4: Yeah?
3: Not Mr.
4: What would you say if you met Donald Trump?
3: Mr. President.
4: Yeah.

0: Mojambo, one of my favorite songs. Mr. President, named after me, of course. Not a lot of people know that. He's a great guy. I deported him. Here's song number four.
1: If you having girl problems, I
2: forgot. 99 problems, too.
0: Yes.
2: If you having
0: girl problems, I forgot for you, son.
2: I got 99 problems, but a bitch ain't one. Hit me. And just in case anyone is tempted to think that was quite easy because it was obviously Jay-Z, if you use a song where there's a vocal right at the start, Shazam's in straight away.
3: Shazam is very, very quick. Right, the score is Gary Spence 3, Shazam 1. Two songs to go.
2: Common people, pulp. Almost said Blur, don't know why.

0: sometimes a fool. That's
1: tell you what, the speed of these, though, I feel like this could be a premium 5-1. I mean, I totally messed it with Coco Jumbo, but that's because I forgot it was Mr. President.
0: Mr. President got the song. Here's song number 6.
1: It's Kesha with We're Done Till We're Done. We're Done Till We're Done.
0: We're Done Till We're Done.
1: Dancing on My Own by Robin.
0: It's Kesha with Your Love Is My Drug.
1: Right, that was the one. I mean, obviously the last song people think of when they think of Kesha, but that's cool.
0: That was very Trump-like.
1: I was going to say. Okay.
0: Okay, but that's cool. You're a nasty person picking unknown Kesha songs. Clyde 1.

0: Olivia Rodrigo. It's 5:20. Latest travel coming next for you. Right, the cash has been splashed. Well done to Yaroslav, who's just won £1,000. And by the way, if you played the game at any point so far this week, you are still in with a shout of winning £550,000. Details on the way sometime soon. Meantime, a message from Tracy. I love this. Exam results, they are in. And Tracy says, I'm so proud of my son, Michael. Great results today for his exams. First thing his granddad said was, you didn't get your brains from your mother. Lovely.
1: I mean, so, that's what you want to hear.
0: That's what you want. Usual deal, right? Good, bad or ugly. It's the beginning. It's not the end. And all I would urge you to do is look at all the celebrities on social media today saying, well, I flunked my exams and look at me now.
1: Oh, no. See, you're wrong. Because we don't get that until the English exam results come.
0: Always Jeremy Clarkson.
1: Always Jeremy Clarkson.
0: I got 3 C's. Now I can buy the lot of you. That's basically how it goes.
1: Aye, good one, Jeremy.
0: Yeah,
1: good
0: totally. It's still great to get good results.
1: Yes,
0: just makes it makes the onward journey a little easier, I guess.
1: Yes, it does.
0: Right, onward journeys in mind. We've got the latest on the roads next. We've got Dylan John Thomas coming up. That amazing breakthrough single.
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6: An M8 Roadworks update from Amy on behalf of Transport Scotland. As part of a new pedestrian crossing scheme, there will be essential works on the M8 Junction 27 westbound offslip from Tuesday the 28th of July until Monday the 17th of August between 8 p.m. and 6 a.m. each weekday night. During this time, there will be an offslip closure with phase lane 1 closures of the M8 at this location. Sign diversions will be in place. For details, visit swtrunkroads.scot.
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0: M74 southbound, just at the cut off of the M73, there was an obstruction on the road. So just at Maryville, basically, that has now been cleared away and things are moving a wee bit better there. M74 northbound, delays of 10 minutes just before Junction 1, the cut off of the Kingston Bridge. 77 southbound, got delays between Plantation and 1 Dunbreck Road of around 10 minutes just now. Clyside Expressway, delays of 15 minutes as you're approaching Junction 19 for Anderson Cross. And the A73 Motherwell Road, that's busy northbound just at Newhouse.
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1: Unbelievable.
0: With Make Me a Winner, Clyde One.

0: David Guetta, BB Rexha. Right, so we were talking about Prime last night, me and Charlie, when I was taking him home from football training. And I was saying, are you still into it? Remember I used to go and buy all those bottles for you?
1: I was just going to say, to clarify, you don't mean the TV streaming service provided by Amazon. You mean the bottles from KSI and one of the Logan brothers or whatever they're
0: called. That's the one. So anyway, there was lots of different limited editions you could get. Anyway, sales have fallen by 90%.
1: Okay.
0: Yeah, they're still making about £20 million in the UK. It was over £1 billion £1 billion worldwide at its absolute peak.
1: Yeah.
0: So that was a good laugh for them.
1: What did it taste like? I never had one.
0: Rotten.
1: Right, okay.
0: It wasn't even Cremola foam.
1: Right.
0: Like, because okay. I know that was a fad from when we grew up, but you can still stand by that and say, oh, no, it was Cremola foam. This wasn't great. So I just wondered if there was anything you'd ever spent money on. I remember going online, and it was eBay years ago, 2004, 5, 6, and I had to get some Livestrong bands for my wee brother.
1: Oh, that age, well.
0: He was a wee boy at the time. I think the yellow ones were the ones that were really hard to get. Anyone could get the white ones, but the yellow ones were the original ones. So.
1: Yeah, exactly.
0: By the way, you can get us anytime. 0333 20 20 400. Let's get the latest.
2: One. Four Ugandan boxers have failed to go home after the Glasgow Commonwealth Games. It's understood the two men and women are seeking asylum in the UK. Scotland's exam pass rates are up across the board this year. There were record national five passes, while the attainment gap between the richest and poorest pupils narrowed slightly, but remains wide. A van driver who killed a cyclist in Eastern Bartonshire after taking cannabis has admitted causing death by dangerous driving. 50-year-old Scott Gillis died from his injuries in June 2023. 66-year-old Edward Parsons will be sentenced next month. And in football, Martin O'Neill reckons new signings Camilo Duran and Casper Hu will be key players this season.
3: I do think that when the season progresses that they will be really good for us. I don't think that wide right is really Camilo's position, but we put him there because we haven't really had a chance to practice that much with the, you know, maybe the two of them playing together.
2: Celtic opened their Premiership campaign last night with a 1-0 win over Dundee. That's the latest. I'm Lindsay Heron.
4: Coming up, 6 till 8. Clyde One Super Scoreboard.
5: Andy, you were wearing a New York Rangers jersey. I hate the Rangers just as much as I hate those Rangers. So it's very fitting.
6: So you don't like me doubly as much now?

0: Joe, end of beginning. Right, it's 20 to 6, the latest on the roads coming next. Right now, let's just get you online. 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
2: 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Clyde.
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2: Clyde One.
1: M8 eastbound, the entry slip road is partially blocked. You've got a breakdown at 23 for Ibrox and Dunbreck Road, so watch how you go there. Obviously, that's backing up quite considerably. M74 northbound, 50-minute delays before Junction 1. That's the cut-off for the Kingston Bridge. M80 southbound, you've got delays at Junction 7 of 50 minutes. That's Hags and Kilsyth. And back to the City, Clyside Expressway. Similar delay times as you're approaching 19 for Anderston Cross. That's it from me in terms of the travel. Karen will be here post 6 p.m. and she'll keep you right up to date all over Glasgow.
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0: Oasis, She's Electric. It's just about 10 to 6-ish on Tuesday night. Just talking about stuff that you used to shell out on because it was basically a fad. Lots of people, Emmy and Paul and Christopher, talking about the Livestrong bands. Mm-hmm. Paul spent 50 quid on two of them.
1: And I mean, that's ludicrous.
0: Yeah, but that's how it goes. I mean, it's no more ludicrous. In fact, it's less ludicrous than all the money that was spent on Prime.
1: Not really fads, but remember chocolate fags you used to get? Like, they were tremendous.
0: You just wouldn't get them these days.
1: No, you wouldn't get them nowadays. But honestly, you felt amazing. Yeah, well, having a chocolate fag. That's not what I was going to talk about, though. So do you remember, right, there's a golfer, Jack Nicklaus, right? Most people have heard of him. One of the greatest golfers of all time. And he retired after playing the Open at St. Andrews. And there's a famous picture of him on the bridge at the 18th hole and all the rest there, and they put that image on a £5 note. I think it was with RBS or Halifax or whatever it was. And my mate's mum and dad happened to work with that particular bank, and he had basically free access to all of these and sold them to American people online for a fortune.
0: It must have been worth a fortune.
1: Well, they were worth a fiver in real money, but in American heads, they were worth hundreds of pounds. He made an absolute killing.
0: I'm sure Grant Thompson, weekdays 10 till 2, I'm sure he's made a killing on Princess Diana commemorative plates.
1: Yeah, he has. He's made a lot of
0: He has shipped a few of those.

0: Okay, that's us done. We are out of here. Thank you for hanging out with us on Clyde One. We are on 2 till 6. We are on Insta at Gary Spence, at Stephen Mill. And tonight is just a night for doing nothing.
1: Yes, that's exactly what I've got in the diary tonight. I have nothing planned and I cannot wait.
0: No plans. Oh, by the way, I saw one of our bosses' diary yesterday.
1: Okay.
0: On the screen.
1: So just loads of rubbish calls.
0: I've got like one Teams meeting every 3 days.
1: And that's enough. That's too much,
0: that's
1: actually.
0: That's more than enough. Yes. What have you up to tonight? I hope it's a chilled one. Clyde One Super Scoreboard next. Have a great night.
2: Clyde One.
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5: The top stories this hour. The Home Office say they're aware of four Ugandan athletes failing to fly home after the Glasgow Commonwealth Games amid reports they want asylum in the UK. The two male and two female boxers didn't join their teammates today at Glasgow Airport. They've told news outlets they feel they can pursue their careers here. At the last Glasgow Games in 2014, 39 people, including athletes, officials and supporters, failed to return home. Scotland's exam pass rates are up across the board this year. There were record National 5 passes, while the attainment gap between the richest and poorest pupils narrowed slightly, but remains wide. It's been the first year the results have been overseen by Qualifications Scotland. Its chief examiner is Donna Stewart.
6: It's gone very well. The main thing for us is that we get those results out in time, which we've done today through our emails and our text messages, and certificates are getting delivered by post throughout the day.
5: We've learned the young girl who died after being found badly injured in Arbroath was one of three people taken to hospital from the scene. A 35-year-old still being questioned over the 9-year-old from West Yorkshire's death. Now, a major cancer screening project could help identify thousands of people across Scotland at higher risk of the disease. NHS Greater Glasgow and Clyde Healthcare Charity is among those backing the two-year programme. The saliva test aims to identify people at greater risk, helping them get treatment sooner. Friends of Anchor Chief Exec Sarah Jane Hogg says earlier detection saves lives.
7: There is a real importance to support a campaign like this because it gives people choice, it gives people knowledge, and with that we also know here at the Genetics Service there is a whole layer of support around people that choose to go on that genetics testing journey.
5: And Rangers have agreed a fee with Hanover for Japanese winger Daisuke Yokota. The 26-year-old is expected to arrive at Ibrox for just over £2.5 million. It says Nedim Bayrami has left for Saudi club Al Watun on loan with a view to a permanent transfer.
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5: Some brighter spells this evening, but some heavy rain is on the way. Still mild with a high of 21. That's the latest. I'm Lindsay Heron.
9: 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It's time to talk football. It's Clyde One Super Scoreboard.
2: Good evening and welcome to Clyde One Super Scoreboard as we look back on the opening weekend of the new Scottish League season. Celtic got an opening day win to bring the first set of fixtures to a close on Flag Night against Dundee. Graham Souness says Rangers' recruitment has not been good enough and it's now on to Europe for the Ibrox side as well as the likes of Hearts, Hibs and Motherwell. I'm Gordon Duncan and joining me tonight you have Killian Sheridan and Gordon DL.
10: Yeah, it was certainly an interesting weekend spread over 4 days, Gordon, starting on Friday night at Tannadice and finishing last night at Celtic Park. You're looking at teams, one or two very happy with the way they've started, hit the ground running. One or two maybe okay. And then you look further down, one or two performances worrying. You just wonder, transfer window, reinvestment into squads again, Gordon, to try and get them up and running. But I thought there's some really, really great games. Wasn't looking forward to the St Johnstone Kilmarnock game, I've got to be honest with you, but I thought it was an absolute cracker. 7 goals and then Celtic finish it off last night with a 1-0 victory against Dundee.
2: Did you enjoy it, Killian Sheridan? The opening weekend, everything you hoped it would be and more?
11: Yeah, I loved it. Probably my favourite thing about it was being able to watch every single game and you see every single team play and you can actually properly form opinions and views on teams and how they play and stuff. It was more of that, please.
2: Yeah, I appreciate that's not always good for match-going fans, is it? But, you know, there is that way. For the neutral, if you like, it's always nice to be able to keep an eye on things. What is a recently retired footballer doing a Saturday afternoon, though? Did you find yourself just checking the Brechin score? Old habits die hard.
11: This weekend, I've managed to get home, so I was travelling, keeping an eye on some results and games. And
2: on a semi-serious note, did you feel yourself like Saturday 3 o'clock, sort of missing that buzz, that thing you've always done, or not really?
11: Nah, not really. I don't think so.
10: 5 hour
11: not yet, anyway.
10: No, you didn't miss that 5 hour.
11: No, the thing was, it was a 3 o'clock kickoff, but it was about a 8:30 start or a 9 o'clock start.
2: So you didn't miss that?
11: No, the travelling is behind me now, I think.
2: Fair enough.
10: Great to be retired.
2: Even I don't know what to do with myself on a Saturday afternoon if there's no football on. So I just wondered how you recently... No, I don't know why I'm looking at you and saying recently retired. And you don't even like football anyway. So.
10: No. Retirement was the best thing that ever happened to me. I loved it. I can sit back. I totally agree. I loved the weekend's football. Yes, it's not good for the fans because the times and days and everything are up in the air. We had 1 3 o'clock kickoff. It was a Saturday in the Premiership. So I thought there were some good games there, Gordon. And as I said earlier at the top of the show, I thought one or two teams really impressed me. I think St Mirren were excellent at Falkirk. But there's one or two. And it'll be interesting to see what the Celtic and Rangers fans think of their new squads after watching them on Friday and obviously last night at Celtic Park.
2: Well, answer the man. 01419511025. Particularly last night, because that's freshest in the memory. What did you make of it, Celtic fans? What impressed you? What didn't impress you? What are you looking forward to seeing more of? Is there anything that needs fine-tuned? Of course, there was always going to be a big spotlight on Casper Hu. Made his debut, missed some chances, was in the right position to get those chances. So how do you assess his performance? How do you assess the team's performance overall? Those usual questions that come off the back of a night like last night. Is it all just about the 3 points? Are you cutting slack because of the debutants and earlier on in the season? What do you make of fitting Casper Hu and Camilo Duran into the same team? Are there things about the performance that maybe concerned you going forward, heading into Europe? Was it the final act for Alistair Johnson and Arne Engels? And Dundee fans, feel free to wade in there as well. So I think there was loads to take away. Although it was only 1-0, there was just loads of intrigue from that game last night, loads to analyse. So let's hear all your thoughts, Celtic fans. And if there's something you think you've picked up on from the game that we haven't, which is entirely possible, again, 0141 951 1025. Any leftover thoughts from the weekend? Last night we had the Celtic game to get stuck into. We focused a lot on some of the big talking points. So if there's anything you think we've missed, maybe, as Gordon says, fans of the likes of St Mirren maybe want to get in touch and let us know how impressed you were with your start to the season. And very quickly, we're on to European action this midweek as well. And never let it be said that we don't pay unbelievable attention to detail on this show. There will not be many radio shows anywhere that have gone to the trouble of scouring the globe for a player that used to play for the team that Rangers will come up against on Thursday.
11: I thought you were going to try and say the name there for a second.
2: No, I thought I'd let you to it.
11: Jagiellonia Białystok.
2: Dazzler, do you want to repeat that for us?
10: Nah, whatever he said, I'll go with. Who's the player? Oh, you chose.
11: Nah, that's one of my one of my few.
10: Oh, you can give us
2: so I'll give you half an hour to gather your thoughts. Then I want you to give us everything we need to know. Tactical deep dive, history of the club, everything we need to know.
11: I've got it. I've got it all here in the tip of my tongue.
2: That's why you're booked.
11: All the bears club.
2: That's why he's been booked for tonight. I knew it would come in handy eventually. We've just been waiting for one of his clubs to come up in Europe. 0141 951 1025. That is the number that you need to get your thoughts over to us. Let's hear from Martin and Neil then. Just general thoughts on last night's game, performance, win against Dundee.
12: I'm hoping that it's almost like a typical first game of the season for us. I didn't think we played particularly well for most of the game. Did enough to win. Despite that, we had some really great chances that maybe could have put the game to bed a lot earlier. But overall, yeah, we were a bit rusty.
2: 0141 951 1025. Short and sweet from Martin O'Neill. We'll get him to elaborate a bit more on the striking situation and so on. Killian, it's day one of the season. There's a long way to go. That will not stop us or anyone else from jumping to major conclusions, I'm sure. So what did you take away from it?
11: I just felt like everything, it was as if the league just continued on from what was happening the end of last season. I think a lot of Celtic fans were probably thinking, last 5 or 6 games of the season, yeah, 3 points at any cost, that's all that matters. But I think now you're kind of, I think everyone was a little bit, there was some optimism and excitement given the attacking signings. And probably myself included, got a little bit sucked into that, where you're expecting, right, there's going to be a big, massive change. Didn't see that. It was almost like stumbling to a 1-0 win. Dundee, to be fair, made it very difficult for Celtic, but it just looked like very much the same style and pattern of play that we saw near the end of the season. I think they really need to get some more signings in the attacking area and actually play. I feel like if Duran, he looks good and lively and wanted to be in the game, but you could see he just didn't really look comfortable out on that right wing. So they probably need, I would say, one or two at least wingers to get in as soon as possible.
2: What do you make of that, Celtic fans? Are you agreeing or disagreeing with any of that? 0141 951 1025. Paul will kick things off. It was an opening day win. Paul, are you happy or room for improvement? How would you sum it all up?
13: Good evening, panel. I just thought it was pretty perfunctionary. I mean, we got by, and we would get by. We had the majority of the possession, which you would expect at home, particularly on a flag day. But for me, I think the clear issue is, I mean, you know, I would very much agree with what Killian said about Duran. I mean, I think he was okay on the right, but he's clearly not a right winger. I feel very much so that we just need to get deals done. There needs to be more players then. Obviously, there's going to be players out. I mean, I think it's going to be clear that Engels and Johnson are going to go, and I think Hatate will probably go, probably more nearer the end of the window. But for me, I think there's a very clear issue here in that we aren't getting the deals done. You know, okay, we've got two players in, Casper Hu and Camilo Duran, which is fairly decent for us, but we clearly needed a much bigger overhaul. And for me, there's a real issue here in that Michael Nicholson is doing the deals. Now, the CEO of the football club should not be the guy that's out there doing and negotiating the transfers. There should be somebody in charge of the football department. Now, back after we let Neil Lennon go and the John Kennedy thing happened at the end of the COVID season, we were supposed to be revolutionising the football department when we meant to bring in Eddie Howe, bringing in a new approach and bringing in, you know, someone to run the football department. Now, there was all sorts of excuses made on that. We brought in Ange. Ange didn't want to work with the director of football or whatever, or just wanted to work with Mark Lavell or Peter Lavell, just wanted that. Who knows? But at that point in time, we didn't move forward there. Now, Ange worked well with agents and agencies. However, since then, because we've not had that, we don't get deals done. And Michael Nicholson isn't the guy to do that, right? And you shouldn't be wanting your CEO to do that at this point in time in football. We need to have a dedicated head of football operations that can go and get deals done. And that's clear, because we are not getting the transfers done. They're sitting there, they're not getting finished, and we need the players in.
2: It's an interesting sort of multi-layered conversation I think a lot of Celtic fans are having, Gordon, because I think most will agree with Paul. And if you're talking about bigger picture and needing more bodies in, especially if Arne Engels and Alistair Johnson go, that all makes perfect sense. Also last night though, you feel like when you look at that starting 11, that looks pretty strong. You know, when that lines up last night, there aren't any glaring issues with it. The £17 million worth of forwards play. Was the performance a bit underwhelming for you, or is that not the point? Is it too early to be saying those things?
10: Yeah, I think it is a bit early. It's a bit early for every team, but you really want to go off on a good foot. Celtic won the game 1-0, 3 points. Yes, Martin O'Neill came out, openly admitted wasn't the best performance. Sometimes you get that. I totally agree with you, Gordon. When I looked at the starting 11 last night, I thought that's very, very strong. But Celtic need bodies in, because if these English Premiership clubs like Everton come calling for Alistair, they've got the money, they've got the finances that they're going to take them away from Celtic. So Celtic will know that. Ingles is the same. So they need people in. I totally agree with Paul. I just think they get caught, you know, sleeping quite often in the transfer market now, Celtic. You can't argue with their business, right? They brought in two guys at £17 million. they've also got money in for players going out of 16 million. So basically right now their transfer business is something in the region of £1 million or whatever it may be, which is buttons to Celtic. Yes, they have got a good starting 11 there last night. You've seen that, of that, there's no doubt. But going over a course of a season and try to progress in Europe, your cups and everything that you've got, I think Celtic really need to start getting players in the building. And obviously they'll be looking to get people out as well.
2: Did you expect more last night, Paul, or not, based on the sort of concerns that you've just outlined?
13: I expected slightly more from the new signings. I thought Duran was underwhelming, but played outside on the right, I just didn't feel he stretched the wing. I mean, I think with Kasper, who it will come, you just need to give him better service. But I think this is a team which is slightly in flux, but it shouldn't be this in flux at this point in the season. And I think that's probably where the issue is. I just go back to the fact that we should have been much more aggressive in getting deals done. And I just don't feel, like I said, Michael Nicholson is the guy to get those deals done. But Michael Nicholson should not be the guy to get those deals done. There should be someone, he's a lawyer. He's not a man with a history of football acumen. You want someone who has that, or indeed both. And I think if you looked at the team last night, beating Dundee United, Dundee at home, and getting by that narrowly. We did that last season, but last season wasn't a great season anyway. So even though we won the league, we were very poor for large points of it. We need to be better this year. And there needed to be a serious refreshing of the squad, and it's not happened. So that, for me, just needs to happen between now and the end of the window. Or, I'd rather not have to go through what we went through last year, because that was just a joke. So hopefully we can get our business together. But I think long term, as I said, I really think from a strategy perspective, we really need to get the football department in a much better play and get somebody in place that can get deals done and knows how to get deals done.
2: Look, there's a lot there. There are a lot of vacancies that need filled and all that sort of stuff, Killian. How much of last night's performance specifically, though, was about lack of transfer business? Now, I get there's maybe a slight issue there with, do you want to play Duran off a side? That I accept. But apart from that, back to what I said to Gordon, that starting 11 should be capable of, you know, what are the transfer issues within that starting 11 last night? Squad overall, maybe going forward this season, fine. But in that starting 11?
11: The starting 11, I thought the thing that stood out was Yang being moved to left wing. If Yang had such a good season and was playing so well, you're not moving him out of the position that he was performing in so well. I thought that was a little bit telling, where if that was Daiza Maeda last season, he wasn't being moved or shifted over to, I know he played striker, but he wasn't being shifted over to the right wing. And I think we've seen previously last season, anytime Yang isn't playing on the right wing, he's just not near the player he was. He never really, didn't feel like he ever really took on players. Anytime he got up near a fullback, was just laying it back for someone else to cross. So I just think bits like that feed into the whole attacking style and sense of how Celtic look to be trying to set up. I think they'll look much different with Kasper Hu and Duran up front. And I know a few people have said it, like, where he's trying too hard. He's not rusty. I still think he was getting some bits of service. He still had maybe 3 attempts on goal that probably one or two of them probably should have done better. Overall, I was relatively pleased with how he performed. But I think Paul said it there best, that it's a structure issue at the club. Like, yes, Michael Nicholson shouldn't be the one doing deals or brokering deals. There should be someone in place for that kind of thing, and identifying players and having everything in place for when Arne Ingle goes or Alistair Johnson leaves, they've got someone identified straight away and almost ready to come in as soon as a deal happens.
2: Thank you to Paul. What about Kevin on the other line? What did you make of it last night, Kevin?
14: Hi guys, how are you?
2: Good, thanks.
14: I thought it was kind of similar, what Martin O'Neill described it, of wasn't a great performance. I didn't think it was a great performance. I wasn't at the game, I watched it in the house. And but as far as the new signings go, we obviously are missing wingers. We probably could do with two. But I think that will happen. Duran is definitely not a winger. And Martin O'Neill alluded to that in his pre-matches and on that, saying he was got to try and maybe move him into number 10, but he sounds it. But we obviously do need in his pre-matches and on that, saying he was got to try and maybe move him into number 10, but he sounds it. But we obviously do need wingers. And I think Celtic...

0: seen him at all, big transfer fee, what did you make of him?
1: Jasper Hu, I thought there was certain points of the game, he held the ball well, he got himself in good positions to get his chances, but to be honest, I thought he fluffed a cut with him, but he got there, it's his first game, he can't really judge anybody in the first game, but I thought he held the ball well. It's been a long time since Celtic have had a target man, it looks like that's what he might be, and he's just getting his feet under the table, so I think that's there is. I think Duran looks like he's got a really good left foot on him, and I think he would be dangerous playing in amongst the box. I don't think he's good on the wing. I think in amongst the box he looks like he could be really good.
0: Gordon, you're generally, and I feel like I know you well on this show, quite big on taking heart from when strikers get chances. Mm-hmm. You're an XG man at heart, that if Casper Hu gets those chances every week, he's just not going to keep missing them.
2: No.
0: Is that how you saw last night?
2: Yeah, I totally agree. I think everybody can excuse him. He's obviously getting to know his teammates as well. I think that if you're playing with them, me personally, if I was playing the number 10, I'd take a few chances with him behind, because I think he's very good at flick-ons as well. He can hold the ball up. Bit of sharpness needed, of course it is. Look, I didn't look up last night and think, oh, he's missed blatant sitters. There are a few half chances. They're difficult ones. Thought Dundee defended well against him, put him under a little bit of pressure. The one in the first half, he's got a bit of time and he just scuffs it by the post, which you're thinking, you're looking for a little bit better, hit the target, make the goalkeeper work. But if Celtic get the right people in the right positions and they start creating, he looks like a player that once he gets his first goal, he'll be up and running. I think he's a confident lad. Now, he come in for a bit of criticism because he come out after and said, look, I'll need to go do a bit of practice shooting practice. Now, I like that. You know what I mean? It's like, look, yes, I've not scored in my first game. And Killian will tell you, when you go to any club as a striker, right, and it's a new club, you just want the first goal. See, the minute that first goal comes in, everything's lifted from you.
0: So I thought it was quite interesting as well when he said about getting used to the grass. Now, it's easy to scoff, and I know he played in the Champions League and he'll have gone to away venues, but the Norwegian league has got 13 out of 16 teams have got artificial surfaces. Now, I'm not saying it's a massive thing. I'm not saying stick them on Astro, they automatically go in. But I just wonder if we should totally dismiss it the way that Scottish people normally would.
3: I wasn't really buying that one.
0: You think that would take us? What if it was the other way around?
3: Going from a grass. See, I liked Astro. I like a good Astro over a dodgy grass pitch in the wintertime anyway. But I thought, like what Gordon was saying there about him being the target man, I thought Ryan Astley actually defended him quite well. Mm-hmm. But I found he was more of a... I just thought sometimes he was trying to wrestle with the defenders too much rather than kind of like...
0: We'll see on that, because Gordon... I've seen this said about people that have watched him before. You know, there's the temptation. You've maybe been in that situation, the size and all that. But is he a target man, though? You look at all the good work that he apparently did at his previous club. He's just meant to come alive in the penalty box. Did Celtic use him right?
3: I never felt as myself being a target man.
0: That's what I mean.
3: In the first half, see when balls are played up to him and the defender kept getting in front of him. But then when those balls going up that he could win flick-ons, he won loads of the flick-ons. I was like a little bit similar feeling where I'd always feel more comfortable winning every header rather than holding off a defender and taking the ball in. And it just looked as if sometimes he was trying to wrestle with the defenders a little bit too much, especially for crosses into the box where maybe it helped where it frees up Negrin and he is a free header. But I just think, like Gordon was saying, it will take him a little bit getting used to, first of all, his new players, the way the team's playing, what players do, what the wingers do, what the midfielders do, but also the league. I think you see so many players come in and...
2: I think he is a box striker. I really do. I think that once he settles into the game, the pace of the game, everybody knows. I think once he gets the first goal, I think he could be capable of banging in a few.
0: Thank you, Kevin. 01419511025. Why not join in? We'll speak to you next.
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10: Clyde One.
13: Good evening. Starting on the M8 eastbound, the entry slip road is partially blocked at junction 23 due to a breakdown. Take care there. Otherwise, the M8 generally moving okay. M80 southbound looking slow approaching junction 7. M77 southbound also delays approaching junction 1 from the M8. And some queuing on the M74 northbound before Kingston Bridge. Clydeside Expressway also looking busy but moving. That's eastbound just before junction 19 at Anderson Cross. And I'll have more updates for you in 20 minutes.
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15: Killian Sheridan and Gordon Dalziel are here, primarily looking back on Celtic's flag night performance, but also anything else from the weekend, going forward to Europe, or anything else that has tickled your fancy this evening. I noticed Hearts have been unsuccessful in Stuart Finlay's appeal for the red card he picked up against Aberdeen. Don't know if that quite goes down as a big refereeing controversy to kick off the new season. I don't think it's quite reached those heights yet, but if you have any thoughts, please do get in touch. Celtic fans, this is what Martin O'Neill had to say on the new strikers from last night.
16: I do think that when the season progresses that they will be really good for us. I don't think that wide right is really Camilo's position, but we put him there because we haven't really had a chance to practice that much with the, you know, maybe the two of them playing together or him playing just behind. So hopefully he'll do that in the next couple of weeks. Casper, he missed a few chances. I thought that he can do better, definitely do better, but I think he will be an acquisition for us. He will do fine. He missed a few chances tonight. The normal answer of any player, oh, I didn't do it, I didn't put the price tag on. Yeah, I think he'll live up to it, I do, honestly.
15: We are going to see a bit of that. That's not to say you're not allowed to criticise the guy. It's a bit like Chirmite, it happened before last season, Arne Engels. As soon as the price tag reaches that sort of level, even any new signing,
17: I'll not be mentioned for the first two or three games. If he doesn't score for the first
15: I think it was mentioned within 5 minutes.
17: Nah, I think the price tag will start, but I think the boy can handle it. I think he's confident. I'm listening to him tease and interviews.
15: Oh, he's confident, all right.
17: Oh, he's that's what you need as a striker. You need to be confident because you really have to put the ball in the back of the net. And I keep going back to it. If you go to a new club, especially a club the size of Celtic, then you're just desperate to get your first goal. Once you get the first goal, you can just relax.
18: He also looked quite positive after every action like this. If he missed a chance, and he was straight away like kind of applauding the cross into him or the pass into him. He never really like had his head in his hands or like he always looked as if he was confident that he, I think he knows that he will get chances and he will eventually convert them.
15: Yeah, I mean, what if you go through them? The first one, that's a kind of early game nerve eagerness. I think scuffs that one.
17: I think that's the one he's got to do better, right? I think I
15: is
17: can
15: that more
17: understand
15: of a miss
17: the rest
15: than
17: of
15: the next one where it is it comes to shot and then
17: yeah. He sort of reacts very quickly, and then one in the second half where, you know, defender, I think the defender puts him off, does brilliantly, but he still gets his shot away and it just goes by the post. But I watched him last night. I think he'll be a good sign for Celtic. I think he is a box player. He looks sharper to me. If you get decent quality balls in the box, I think that's where his strength will be.
18: The other thing about him now is probably him and Chirmiti as well, I suppose. 10, 11 million pound strikers or players now aren't the like 10, 11 million pound players from 10, 15 years ago where it's an established name that everyone knows exactly what they're getting for. There is still a little element of the unknown with them. So they kind of have a lot of
15: because he arrives with that Champions League reputation from last season. Maybe it feels slightly different. But Gary's on the line. Gary, how do you view last night then?
19: Hi, good evening, Gordon. Gordon and Gillian, hope you're all well.
15: Good, thanks.
19: Last night, wasn't as good as I expected or hoped it would be. But 3 points, it was the kind of obviously the main aim. But although it was only one, Celtic did take chances. I mean, the kind of half chances, maybe for Hawk, maybe better than half chances. You've got the one with Arne Engels with a header. You've got McGregor hitting the post. So I mean, it was a kind of bleak 1-0, but it could have been a lot more comfortable. And I do think that Hawk, as well, much as he missed the chances last night, things a lot more than just goals. I think he's kind of hold up play, as somebody's alluded to earlier on. The kind of out ball, he'll hold the ball up, link up play, bring players into play. So I think, I'll say the goals will come and he will be a great all-round striker for Celtic, I think.
17: Yeah, well, if you're paying that sort of money, you're hoping that is going to be the case. He's just settling into his new surroundings. Look, I never looked at Celtic last night and thought there were any trouble. I thought Dundee were well organised. You know, Presley's, he's been excellent at Dundee. I thought he had a great season with them last year, especially when he went under a lot of pressure, fans not really wanting him. I think his opening statement, his first media meeting wasn't the best he could ever say as a manager, but he turned it round. And last night you've seen he's done a lot of work. Dundee will be okay in the league this year. I think everybody was just expecting Celtic to turn up there. You've got £17 million worth of new talent on the pitch. You're looking at your starting 11, very strong indeed, and you're thinking, right, it's Dundee Monday night, well, we should go out there and it should be a comfortable 3-0. But the most important thing is hit the ground running. 1-0, yeah, you've got a lot of work to do. Even the manager says it wasn't a great performance, but it's 1-0, it's 3 points in the bag and away you go.
15: How do you fit them both in, these new strikers, Gary?
19: Well, good question. Depends on the formation you're playing. I think Martin might just have kind of gave it away there by saying that kind of the hole there, kind of behind the nine, number 10 role. I don't know, obviously they work on it in training, but definitely if you can't play Duran behind them, then you've got to change your formation and play the two up front if you're going to play them.
17: I don't see how he fits them in there, right? And the reason I'm saying that is you've seen the goal scorer last night again. He's come off a brilliant season. 21 goals last year, Negrin, right? He loves to play that position. Now, the one thing about this guy is you see him in his overall play and you don't really see him lighting up a game, but he's got a brilliant knack of getting in the box and his timing, and he's a finisher. You look at last night, you've got to give credit to Tierney. What a ball that is, and right? But he makes
15: it
17: run.
15: Is he the standout for Celtic?
17: Tierney, I think Tierney will have a massive season. I think he's just getting better and better. He's a talented player, isn't he? But my worry is, if Alistair Johnson leaves as well, my worry would be for Celtic is they've not got a lot of cover in the fullback areas. You know what I mean? Okay, Donovan, come on last night. You've got Ralston there as well.
15: And Johnston ended up finishing at left-back, didn't he?
17: Yeah. So is that what you're really wanting? So I think they'll need a bit of cover.
15: Killian, so what about this, how this fits in? Because, you know, did you see anything at all to suggest? I joked earlier on that we'll all jump to conclusions after one game, but the opinion I've seen that people seem really certain of already is that after one game, they don't want Camilo Duran to play off the side. Is that fair? Or again, is that something that you saw room for growth?
18: I didn't think he was that bad on this. I didn't think he looked that out of place.
15: It's not necessarily a slight on him, is it?
18: But just, I think he looks like he has the capabilities to play there. He likes to come in, bounce things off the strikers, the inside midfielders, looks comfortable on the ball. I think it's an easier position to adapt to than if you were to come from winger into play striker or a different position. I think most good, decent attacking players should be able to play it in some winger role. But I think it is quite clear that he would be more preferred in kind of as a two. Even the fact Martin O'Neill has said it, this, I felt like that was a little bit of a plea to the board or to the people who are making the signings, that he's admitted that no, that's not his position. I've had to play him there because effectively I don't have a right winger to play there.
17: Well, he came in at pre-season and he scored goals, hadn't he?
15: The three friendlies, I think, wasn't it?
17: Yeah. So and the manager's saying, look, it's not his best position, but he had to play him there last night. He wanted to get his two guys on the pitch. Whether he does look to play him in that role just behind, or I think Celtic are well capable, and it's changing now. A lot of teams are going to two strikers up top. Celtic like to go with a 4-3-3, but I don't see why, if he gets the right personnel in.
15: What would that look like? Because that'd be quite a big departure. You know, the season has started already.
17: Yeah.
15: You know, the Champions League qualifier is it in 2 weeks for Celtic? What was the plan, if you know what I mean, from the start of the summer and when all this was getting built? What was the plan to be to get two expensive strikers and play them both?
17: Well, I don't know. Or you need strikers anyway. You've lost one out the building and everybody says they've never replaced Kyogo. So, and then Maeda goes, so you need strikers right away. So you've got to bring in maybe two or three strikers in the window. Of course you are. Now, if you look at what I'm saying is, you look at the midfield three that he plays. Now, if Engels happened to leave, you know what I mean? Celtic at home are well capable of playing 4-4-2. You know what I mean? Because they've got good players. If they get the right width, the wide players, that's going to suit that formation. Whether he does that or not, I don't know. He might stick to the 4-3-3. But you noticed last night, you don't bring in a striker, you play him off the right and identify right away, look, that's not his best position. You've got to be fair to the boy as well. Get him into his best position, because you've seen him pre-season. He come off, hit the ground running, scoring goals with Celtic in pre-season. I know it's friendlies, but that leads into confidence for me.
15: Gary, sorry, on you go.
18: It goes back to, like, who's leading who there? Like, who's signing the players for the positions, or is a manager signing players that he wants for his system, or is someone signing players to fit into a system, and then it's there for the manager to go and coach and do what they can do? Where, like, you, that's why you could see the new Motherwell manager Johansson. He's come out and said, "I've come in here. I knew what Motherwell want. They want a style of play. They've given me the players, the squads, and this is what I have to do. I have to produce a style of play." And that, I feel like that's the way it should be.
20: Gary, do you think last night was the final game for Ingles, Johnston, either of them, both of them?
19: No.
20: I think they'll stay for a bit.
19: I think there'll be surely something reaching agreement where you get a couple of weeks, maybe past the first qualifier at least, maybe the two of them. But no, I think the two of them will play another game at least, maybe two.
20: It's funny, you see, because you're looking for any clue. I saw Alistair Johnson clap the fans in a way that just looked perfectly, perfectly normal to me. But then obviously you're like, people
21: clapped
20: are studying
21: a bit harder,
20: yeah, like them, faster yeah. than normal, yeah. zoomed in, people zooming in to see if there's any signs. Who knows?
17: I know what Gary's saying. I think everybody would be going, yeah, keep them for another couple of games. You know, it was looking back to the time when people.
20: How do you think Ingles was last night, though? I think Johnson speaks for himself.
17: Johnson's a certain to go to the English Premier League, and he'll handle that no problems. He's got all the talents to go down there.
20: Ingles didn't play as well as Johnson did last night.
17: I think clubs that are looking at Ingles still see a lot of potential in him, Gordon. He is a good player, right? Sometimes he's in and out of games. He doesn't show his real talent. But for me, I think he's still a very good player. And I think that if he does take the move, then he can progress into being a better player, which Celtic are home to have.
18: I'd be shocked if in January he wasn't told, look, if these deals come back in the summertime, we're not going to stand in your way. And I'd worry that if that is the case and they're now standing in the way of him getting these moves, then it can be hard to play under those circumstances.
20: Thank you very much, Gary. The Cash for Kids Sports Challenge is back for 2026. So we're giving local clubs in Glasgow, Ayrshire, the west of Scotland, the chance to compete for a share of thousands of pounds in funding. It doesn't matter, football, rugby, dance, grassroots sport, whatever it is, the challenge is to just try and give more opportunities to disadvantaged children in our community. So every group gets to keep 100% of the money that they raise and then benefit from expert fundraising tips from Cash for Kids. There's the chance to win top-up funding. Every group that raises £2,000 gets an additional funding boost of £500 as well. 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
4: Good news, the M8 eastbound at Junction 23, the entry slip has cleared after an earlier breakdown. Still looking busy on the M8 though, eastbound from around Junction 22 through to 17, westbound 15 to 16. Queues on the Clydeside Expressway also towards Anderston Cross, and heading into town looking busy around Bridgegate and Salt Market. No issues through the M77 now, but looking slow due to works on Great Western Road by Lincoln Avenue. Otherwise, no issues. That is you up to date tonight.
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20: Gordon DL and Killian Sheridan are here at 0141 951 1025. Ross dialed the number. How are you, Ross?
6: Hi, Gordon. How are you?
20: Yeah, good, thanks. What good have you guys got for us?
6: After last night, I was absolutely furious when I left Parkhead last night. There's no way that I was happy with that.
20: Furious, though? Are we going that far?
6: I was furious, Gordon. Absolutely furious. See the first half? There's absolutely no intensity whatsoever. And for me, if Arnie Engels wants to leave the club, I'll happily drive him to the airport. And do you know what? I would actually let him go on a free. He's actually that bad. Negrin is just no good enough for Celtic. Yang is no good enough. Just last night for me was absolutely shambolic. And the fact that Martin O'Neill's coming out saying, it was okay. No, it's no okay. That is no good enough. And for me, the honeymoon period's over. If that's good enough for Martin O'Neill, then wow, that's generally no for me.
20: I like some strong language on this show, Ross. I've worked with Hugh Keevans long enough, but right, are we going shambolic? Won the game, shambolic. Had passed up some decent chances. I'm not saying it was anywhere near vintage. Shambolic.
6: Shambolic, abysmal, underperformed. It was nowhere near the level that Celtic need to be at. And as I say, if we're being serious about this Champions League qualifier, then we're in for a shock, because that is nowhere near the level that we need to be at. And the fact that Alistair Johnson has to go to left back because we don't have a left back, that is alarming itself. And just for me, as I say, Martin O'Neill done a great job last season, came in, won a double, but the honeymoon period's over now. And for me, if he's serious about this job, then start taking it seriously, because the Celtic fans are getting frustrated. Last night around Celtic Park, there was a frustration from the majority of the Celtic fans that were unhappy about the game last night, and we got away with it last night. A 1-0 win against Dundee, fine, we won the game, 3 points, but it's nowhere near the level that we need to be at, not at all.
20: Is there no chance this improves in time, though? I mean, it's game one of the season, trying to bed in two new players, and, even some of the the players have kind of come back and we haven't played a lot of the friendlies. I know it sounds like I'm making excuses, but I'm trying to dig into quite how shambolic this really was. Is it not a platform to build on?
6: But surely, as I say, Gordon, last season was a wake-up call. We nearly lost the league last year, and it looks as if we've just kind of picked up from where we left off last season. So we were going to the game last night, going up to Parkhead, going, do you know what, it's a new season, a new freshness, I'm looking forward to this. And then within the first 20 minutes, you were sitting there going, what are we watching here? Like, we're literally passing. It's like you get a corner as well. This frustrates me. We go to a corner, we take the short corner, go back to McGregor, then go away back to Sinisalo. It's just absolutely boring to watch. And you're paying all that money for a season ticket, and that's what you're getting served up. Then, no, it's definitely no for me. As I say, if Martin O'Neill's happy with that, then that's up to Martin O'Neill. But the majority of the Celtic fans will not going to accept that.
17: Yeah, I get what Ross says. I don't think Celtic moved the ball quick enough last night for me, but I found Dundee were very well organised. My big problem with Celtic looking them once again is the transfer window, because Ross mentions it there, right? Tierney goes off, and that's what's been happening since Tierney came back. You've no cover there. You've got to play Alistair Johnston back to the left back position. We touched on it. Yang plays wide left. We all know his best position's wide right. You brought in a striker who's scored goals in the pre-season friendlies, and even the manager comes out and admits, look, we've played him, that's not really his preferred position. So you're sort of your squad's all over the place. And I think that's where, look, I wasn't interested in, I think Rossi's went a wee bit heavy. Negrin, for instance, for me, right? Now, I don't see him lighting up a game, I keep saying this, but he scored 20, was it 20 or 21 goals last season for Midland Park. He helped Celtic win the league, because take his goals away. So, and then he's opened his account last night again, a terrific ball with Tierney and a good header. Yes, he doesn't do much, but I still think you need a midfield player that's got to bag you 10, 15 goals a season if you're going to be really up there challenging. And he's a guy that can do that. So you've got to take him for what his strength is. Where I will agree with, well, I won't agree, I wouldn't sell Ingles for nothing. But if a big bid come in again for Arne Ingles, I totally agree. I don't know why Celtic don't cash in it.
20: I think they will though, won't they? It's not just about timing. I'm interested in the range of opinions, Killian. I didn't necessarily expect people to go as far as shambolic the performance last night, but what I did maybe see coming a bit more was, is this all built on the fear about the Champions League? The notion from the Celtic fans, like, how could you possibly go into another Champions League playoff underprepared? That's what Ross fears.
18: Yeah, I think there's the fear of repeating what happened last season. I don't think Martin O'Neill was too pleased with the performance last night. I know maybe his quotes will say okay or fine, but the tone in his voice when he said it suggested otherwise. I think he knows it, and I don't know, the whole left back thing is weird. I don't know why, I still don't know why Kieran Tierney can't play 90 minutes, and I don't know if that's a case of, I feel like he could have went on and finished the game. Is it another chance for Martin O'Neill to show, look, I need a left back, I need cover, I'm having to switch guys around and play Alistair Johnston left back, who probably is going to leave now, so if he wasn't there, who was he going to play left back? I don't think it's as Ross says, I don't think it's at shambolic levels or anything like that, but I get the fear of history repeating itself from last season. And again, like Gordon saying, it's all boiling down to, again, the whole thing of recruitment and structure and getting players in place.
20: Speaking of which, did you see the story about the winger from Italy? So Martin, it's Fares Gedjemis. Martin O'Neill sounded, what's the right phrase, fairly confident. Maybe I've gone too strong on that, but confident enough, or certainly making the noises as if it was a realistic possibility, it could happen. So Sky reported, I think it was last night, that Frosinone, his club, have rejected an £8 million bid from Rangers, mm-hmm, just after Celtic had a £6 million turned out. It's been a while since we had a good old tug of war, as the tabloids would call it. But the story also goes that the Italian club are reluctant to sell unless the offer reaches 15 to 20 million euros. So it sounds like they're both Well, that they would be both miles off so far.
17: Mm-hmm.
20: Should be interesting that if, you know, Martin Neil, like I say, sounded confident enough at the weekend. Fair enough, if Celtic miss out on it, they miss out. But I think the fans will be annoyed if he then rocks up at Rangers. Phone lines will be lively.
17: Oh, yeah, I don't think the Celtic fans will be happy at all. I don't think Martin Neil would be happy. Like, I don't know what it is with Celtic just now. Yes, they can harp on about, we have spent 17 million in two players. You brought 16 in, so basically you've spent around about £1 million. You need more players. Everybody can see that. A normal fan going along to the game can sit there, they can look at the squad, can look at what's coming off the bench, having to move Alistair Johnston to left back, having to play a striker you brought in for millions in the wrong position. Yang, who was always very good last season off the right-hand side, switch him to left. Of course everybody can see it.
20: Thank you to Ross. Fares Gedjemis, is that one you want to discuss? Speaking of which, Rangers look like they will sign Daisuke Yokota, a Japanese winger, trying to get him in time for the game against Killian's old team. So it might be a nice opportunity to switch focus to Rangers, either European games or their recruitment and what they need. But let's play this first.
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20: Come on then, Beat the Pundit time. Let's see what you are made of. 01419511025. And the lines close at 7.
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32: An M8 roadworks update from Amy on behalf of Transport Scotland. As part of a new pedestrian crossing scheme, there will be essential works on the M8 Junction 27 westbound offslip from Tuesday the 28th of July until Monday the 17th of August between 8 p.m. and 6 a.m. each weekday night. During this time, there will be an offslip closure with phase lane 1 closures of the M8 at this location. 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For details, visit swtrunkroads.scot.
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3: The top stories this are: four Ugandan athletes who are seeking asylum after the Glasgow Commonwealth Games have been told their bids will be decided on merit. The two male and female boxers failed to fly home with their teammates today. They've told news outlets in Uganda they want to stay in the UK to pursue their careers. The Home Office is telling us they'll prevent anyone remaining in the UK that's trying to abuse the immigration system. The Education Secretary says she's delighted with this year's exam results. There's a record number of National 5 passes, with vocational courses up by more than 120% on pre-COVID levels. Mary McCallan says it's been a positive day.
10: This has been a really, really proud day for our young people as individuals, but also for our education system as a whole. In last year's exam results, it was a bit of a breakthrough. We saw higher academic attainment, as well as a real surge in vocational awards. And this year, our young people have gone even further.
3: It's emerged three people were taken to hospital on the night a young girl was found fatally injured in Arbroath. Police are still questioning a 35-year-old man over the death of the 9-year-old from West Yorkshire. They were known to each other, and police say the girl had been camping with her family on an industrial estate in the town. We don't know the condition of the other two people taken to hospital. A van driver who killed a cyclist in a horror crash in Eastern Bartonshire had taken cannabis. 66-year-old Edward Parsons ploughed into the back of Scott Gillies on the Initiative Road in Kirkintilloch in June 2023. Father of two, Scott, who was 50 and a railway signal operator, died from his injuries. Today, Parsons admitted death by dangerous driving. He was remanded and will be sentenced next month. And Van Morrison is bringing his latest UK tour to Glasgow later this year. The legendary blues singer has added 10 more UK dates, with Edinburgh also on the schedule.
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3: A mixture of sunshine and showers this evening, mild overnight with a low of 14 Celsius. That's the latest. I'm Lindsay Heron.
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20: Gordon DL and Killian Sheridan are here at 01419511025. Lots been said about Celtic's opening weekend victory last night. If you've got any thoughts, keep them coming. Rangers fans, it looks like you are on the verge of signing at least one new winger. What do you make of that? Is that one that excites you? I know the way the modern world works, you'll have been trawling through YouTube and all corners of the internet to find out footage and stats and reports on him. So are you impressed with what you've seen? Is that making you feel any better about the recruitment? Graeme Souness spoke today, not too impressed with Rangers recruitment, it has to be said. So give us your thoughts on it all, and we'll play this first.
22: Beat the Pundit with the Scottish Sun.
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20: Okay, Beat the Pundit time. Tiebreaker defeat for you last week, was it? Yeah, that rings a bell.
14: Did I make it to a tiebreaker?
20: No, I don't think I did. Did he just lose? Lose outright?
17: You did not make it to a tiebreaker.
14: I appreciate the effort trying to.
20: Are you still waiting for your full debut for this season? You've been poised and ready to go. Right, anyway, Scott's on the line to play. How are you, Scott?
15: Thanks, Gordon. How are you?
20: Yeah, good, thank you. Good. Now, the main news, forget your transfers and all that insignificant stuff, is the Beat the Pundit coin had gone walkies last night and it's returned. I like to think that's because we shamed whoever it was that stole it into returning it. You know, we're fair like that. We don't ask questions. We just ask that it gets returned to its rightful spot.
17: Okay, that's fine.
20: And it is back. Okay. So the blue side of the coin will be for Killian Sheridan, and the red side will be for Gordon Deal. Let's see how we go. And it is blue. I'm afraid you're back in the saddle. Chance to...
4: Redemption.
20: Exactly. Make up for last week. Scott will play first, so let's give Killian something else to listen to. And Killian's personally requested that we just give him piano tracks just so he can brush up on his skills during the Beat the Pundit. But Scott, you've got 30 seconds. Answer as many as you can and pass if you don't know the answer, okay?
6: Yep.
20: Let's go then. 30 seconds on the clock and your time starts now. Who was the last Rangers manager to complete a full season?
6: Mark Warburton.
20: How many divisions are in the SPFL? Scott? Oh, it's a disaster. Can you hear us, Scott? Where's he gone? Right, we're going to start. Like, what are we going to do? This is the worst. The wonders of modern technology. Killian, you can take your headphones off. Can you hear us?
4: I can hear
20: so
4: you.
20: So Scott just like cut out. He heard one question.
17: See that song?
4: Yeah.
17: That was the first song. That was the first record I ever bought in my life.
20: What was it?
17: Band of Gold.
20: That's quite fitting for you, a man who became heavily involved.
4: I thought you were
20: going
4: to go on somewhere else from Broke.
17: No, Band of Gold, that's it. Where's Scott?
4: That's the first time I think he broke something.
20: Scott, can you hear us?
6: Yeah.
17: Oh, Scott.
20: Don't know what to do here, if I'm being honest. The beauty of live radio.
17: I think you need to start again and just hope that...
20: But he's heard the first two questions.
17: I cannot, but Scott's not.
20: Can he give him them?
17: Well, why don't you start for three to ten? Because you're not going to get through seven, just dog slowly.
20: Yeah, we'll see. Right, let's give Killian something else to listen to. Scott, you ready?
6: I'm ready.
20: Good, 30 seconds on the clock. Your time starts now. Who did Celtic have as a kit manufacturer before Adidas?
6: Umbro.
20: Name either team who lost a League Cup semi-final last season.
6: Sick.
20: Who's Aberdeen's captain?
6: Pass.
20: Gordon Strachan is a technical director at which club?
6: Fairmont.
20: In what year did St Johnstone win the Cup double?
6: 2021.
20: Which Motherwell player shares his surname with a fictional pirate?
6: Have a clue.
20: Oh my goodness. That last question. I hadn't checked down that far because, I thought we were starting. Goodness.
17: They're quite easy tonight.
20: Do you think so?
17: Aye.
20: Killian, are you ready?
4: Yeah.
20: This has been farcical. Beat the Pundit. Let's see how we go. Your 30 seconds starts now. Who did Celtic have as a kit manufacturer before Adidas?
4: Nike.
20: Name either team who lost a League Cup semi-final last season.
4: Pass.
20: Who's Ranger? Who's Aberdeen's captain?
4: Pass.
20: Gordon Strachan's technical director at which club?
4: Dundee.
20: In what year did St Johnstone win the Cup double?
4: 2016.
20: Which Motherwell player shares his surname with a fictional pirate?
4: Pass.
20: The Dunfermline team famously sang a song to the theme of which soap opera?
4: Coronation Street.
20: Famously. Maybe it was famous back in the day. It wasn't one that was on my radar.
17: Yeah,
20: I have to say,
17: nightmare.
4: New Balance, True Me.
20: Scott,
4: and I wasn't listening to them.
20: What do you think?
6: Horrendous question.
20: They were really tough. But by the way, the first two were fine. But then we had to miss them out because Scott got them before he cut off. Do you know what I mean? Well, to be fair, he didn't actually get them right. The questions you missed out on. Who was the last Rangers manager to complete a full season?
4: So I didn't get the first
17: Van Bronckhorst.
4: Okay.
20: It was Gerrard. Scott got it wrong. And then I asked him, how many divisions on the SPFL? Four. And it went blank. So we started at, who did Celtic have before Adidas? It was New Balance. Nil. None of you got it. Name either team who lost a League Cup semi last season. Motherwell or Rangers. Nil. None of you got that.
4: Wow.
20: Aberdeen's captain is Kevin Nisbet. Yeah. None of you got it.
17: Well, that's
20: nil,
17: a good game.
20: Nil. We'll come back to the next one. In what year did St Johnstone win a cup double? It was 2021. None of you got it. Nil.
6: 2021.
20: Oh, did you? Oh, my apologies, Scott. How dare I? I believe you. To be fair, the producers backed him up. I think because my heart rate was already picking up at the ridiculousness of this next question when I got to that point. Which Motherwell player shares his surname with a fictional pirate?
17: Come on.
4: Long.
20: He's been the Motherwell captain for the last couple of games. There you go.
4: Sparrow.
20: Tom Sparrow.
4: Was, I'm not going to say what I was going to say there.
20: Yeah, no, I'm worried about that. I'm worried about how that question could go. It was Tom Sparrow, and the Dunfermline team famously sang a song to the theme of... Have we got a clip?
4: Should have went with EastEnders.
17: EastEnders.
20: When, what year was that? Yeah. That sounds really up your... That sounds your ear. Just I've everything
17: never,
20: about that.
17: I've honestly never heard that. Never heard that.
20: Go and make up one for me to the tune of Coronation Street then. Come on, Mr. Composer. You can get back to me, right? I want to see your Instagram tonight as you, Coronation,
17: on the piano.
20: Coronation Street theme tune, singing about Dunfermline. I think we're off to another tiebreaker, aren't we?
17: No, because you went back to a question.
20: Aye, he got it. Dundee, Gordon Strachan.
4: I've scraped Scott a tiebreaker here.
20: He's scraped a tiebreaker indeed. Right, oh, it's a good question. I would not know where to begin on this. How many goals did Scotland score under Steve Clarke? Don't say anything yet, Scott. Killian, quickly write it down. How many goals did Scotland score under Steve Clarke? Scott, what are you going for? Scott?
7: 84.
20: What? Killian, listen, I know he got criticised for a lack of attacking intent, but he was there for about 8 years, got to three major trophies, won qualification groups. You've got him down for 43 goals, for goodness sake.
17: 8 years, was he?
20: It was 127 goals.
17: Nah, I would never get anything.
20: So Scott and Wishaw, that was, no offence, I mean this in the nicest way, one of the worst victories I've ever seen on Beat the Pundit. But they all count, don't they?
7: Absolutely. Well, Gordon would have got a donut, so
20: 100% he would have. He'd have struggled tonight.
17: No, they were easy tonight, I thought.
20: Would you have got Captain Jack Sparrow?
17: Oh, well, I did get it, I told you.
4: Yeah. New Balance and Kevin Nisbet.
17: Dundee
4: were bad ones.
17: Kevin Nisbet, easy. What was the other one?
20: It doesn't matter. Scott is a
17: Motherwell of Rangers.
20: Would you go, what are you going for, the coin or the signed ball, Scott?
7: I'll take the coin, please.
20: Yeah, a man of taste. Who's your team? Well, we're at
7: the
20: it.
7: Rangers.
20: Right, what are you thinking then? After the weekend and the transfers and all that stuff.
7: It was just same old on Friday night. Felt like I was watching the same team from last year. So, but hopefully with a couple of additions in the wing, it'll make a difference.
20: On that, so you'll have seen the news last night. We spoke about it earlier on, closing in on a new winger. Is that the priority area for you then? Does that cheer you up a bit? Is it you heading in the right direction, this deal that you're closing in on?
7: This boy, but I'll take anything at this point. I'll take anybody at this point. So, but yeah, we need at least, I would say, possibly three we need in that area, but I think they'll only sign probably two. So, we're not in a good position right now.
20: Yeah.
7: We shouldn't be in this position.
20: Daisuke Yokota, Gordon, transfer understood to be worth about just under 3 million plus the old add-ons. 5 goals, 4 assists in the second tier in Germany last season. 26-year-old. Looks imminent to the point where it looks like Rangers are trying to make it happen and get him in time and to go in the European squad. Again, I think we're all doing that thing you do, looking in YouTube, having a read around. So let's not pretend we're experts now on the player, but the kind of area is obvious, I think, what all Rangers fans want.
17: Yeah. I think they need more. I know he started on Friday night, Kasama. Doesn't do enough for me, get hooked at half time. I totally agree with Scott. I was looking for a lot better from Rangers. Thought Asgard second half, terrific goal. Looks like he's come back from the World Cup with a real bit of confidence. Could be a big season for him. Curtis comes on, 81 minutes. I just think that they need a bit of quality there. If you're going to have your two main strikers, I was surprised that Nadiri started in front of Tirmitti. But at half-time, he decided to change that. If you're going to have these two up there, like Shanklin and Tirmitti, you've got to get the service in. There's no doubt striker needs service, he needs quality balls. We talked on the Celtic centre forward, Casper, who comes alive in the box. No better than Shanklin. He's one of the best goal scorers in Scotland. So you need to get the service in. So I'm not surprised that Derek has went into the market, a wide player in. I think he might look to try and get another one.
4: I never felt like Tremethy and Shanklin really played together when they both were on the pitch at the same time. Maybe that's why he went with Nadiri. But I just think I know Scott's saying they need to get three wingers, and that two of them can only play, which is a good thing. So if they do get two, then they probably want to be the better of the two. I think for their game on Thursday, I think Jagiellonia will be a much better team than Dundee United will be. I think Rangers will need to improve a lot on Friday night's performance to go through this tie.
17: Are they a decent side?
4: They will be, yeah. I saw a lot of... I didn't watch a lot of them in the league last season, but I saw a lot of them in the Conference League, and they got quite far in that. They got out of their groups, got through maybe one or two qualifying rounds or the knockout rounds, and they play a really nice, attractive style of football. They've got good players. They've got quite a young team, but they always seem to buy in well, sell on, do well. They'll be an improvement on Dundee United.
20: Is that a worrying scouting report from the former Jagiellonia striker, Scott?
7: Well, listen, I would take a draw at this point. I think if you take a draw and then get them back at Ibrox, I think we've got a chance. But it's definitely be a tough game, absolutely.
20: You still have Rangers down as favourites for that tie or not, Killian?
4: I think it's quite even.
20: Scott, what do you think?
7: I think it's quite even. I think it's quite even as well. I've actually watched them a few times as well, and they're not a bad team at all.
20: This, in theory, though, should be the, you know, overcome this, Scott, you would then fancy it, wouldn't you? Because you look at Larne or the Georgian side that you could get in the following round, this looks like this would be the toughest test. Would that be fair?
7: Absolutely, and even if it did go into the Conference League, I fancy us in that tie as well. So I definitely think this will be the hardest tie out of the lot.
20: Always just comes, you know, it does come early, Gordon, and you can say this about loads of teams. So we spoke about Celtic earlier on for Rangers. You know, maybe in 2 weeks' time, both these two wingers are in. They've both played in the league and scored in the league, and everybody's feeling a lot more confident about it. But you can understand why Tannadice, coming off the back of Tannadice, there's not loads of optimism at the moment.
17: I think because the situation. Derek McInnes come in, that's who the Rangers fans wanted, brought in a few Hearts players, decent players, had a few signings, and then all of a sudden you're thinking, right, this could be a big, big season for Rangers. And no credit, I think the credit must go to Jim Goodwin and Dundee United. I thought first half they were excellent, played out for the back, looked very confident indeed. I thought the boy Will Ferry down the left hand side was excellent on the night. Yeah, it's not the ideal preparation for your first game in Europe, but the good thing is, as Scott said there, you know, if they can go over there, get a draw or whatever it may be, then you've got to fancy them at home against Ibrox Thursday night, big crowd. So it's all about Thursday night and getting that result.
20: How do you feel about recruitment generally, Scott, so far?
7: I'm happy with some bits of the business. I'm happy with, obviously, Shankland and Devlin and things like that. But I think there's too many squad players still. I think they've signed too many squad players. So I think they still need some quality in certain areas. So I think they will need to spend a good bit of money before the window closes.
20: What comes next after wingers then?
7: I think we need at least two or three wingers, and we need a centre-back and a left-back, definitely. At least four or five, I still think we need in. And that's before any departures.
20: Yeah, I mean, that sounds like a lot of business to be done in the minds of Scott. The South African defender that was signed last week, Gordon, that might have helped smooth things over a little bit because they did have defensive issues potentially. He was a visa risk at not getting it done in time for the game. It looks like he has. So that at least gives another body because Ben Godfrey's hamstring injury, John Souter's so far out of the picture, he's not even been named in the European squad. There were going to be issues there, but then again, there might. Does he get pitched straight in to start the match in Europe, or the Rangers just have to find that?
17: I don't know. I think Derek would be confident if he's seen enough of him, and he would pitch him right in. Who's the other options to get in there? I do agree. I think that Rangers do need still some quality players in, Gordon. They're overloaded in the middle of the park. Let's not be kidding. They've got enough midfield players. They've got strikers up front, so the wide areas and maybe another centre half and a little bit of cover in the left back position would be ideal for him.
4: I'm surprised they hadn't signed a centre half sooner, given Godfrey's injury problems over the past few seasons. I thought they might have had something in place kind of obviously aren't expecting that to happen in the first game, but I thought they might have had that maybe done a little bit earlier than what they have.
20: Thank you very much to Scott in Wishaw giving us his thoughts there after they beat the Pundit victory. Let's hear a bit from Graeme Souness. He's been speaking today about Rangers recruitment. It's obviously one of the hot topics, if you like. He is always quite forthcoming in his opinions about what's been going on. But I think perhaps this is one that maybe, I don't know, maybe a fair section of the Rangers fans would agree with. Let's hear it.
8: You've got to get right on the pitch. And that's where Rangers, in the recent history, have got it wrong. The recruitment's not been good enough. You get football people in making football decisions. It's not rocket science. In the recent history, I've got it wrong. The recruitment's not been good enough. You get football people in making football decisions. It's not rocket science. And they're not alone. If you're giving

0: and who's never kicked a ball, making those shouts, is extremely brave. If it's all to do with stats and figures, to do with analysts who look at computer screens with lots of numbers on them. Nah, you've got no chance. That doesn't work. Don't care what anyone says, it doesn't work.
1: It's interesting because I think a lot of Rangers fans will be like listening to the radio saying he's absolutely right. You know, you look a player in the eye and you need to take, it takes a certain character to cut it at Rangers, and I think there's a lot of evidence to back up the fact that they have got it wrong in recent seasons. As a blanket statement, I don't know. I would imagine there are some pretty outstanding scouts and analysts out there in the modern game that haven't played. I think there probably are. You look at a lot of these modern clubs and the way they work, I'll bet you, and I wish I could think of some off the top of my head, I bet you there are some that have got an outstanding recruitment record having never played. So I don't know if it is automatic, but again, maybe Rangers, maybe the expectation and you know, the size of the club and the scrutiny, maybe that is the type of fit that,
2: yeah,
1: because like I said, I think the Rangers fans will agree with what you said.
2: Yeah, I can understand what he's trying to say because he says it three times. Look, the modern day game's completely different. In days gone by, the manager used to go out and sign the players, and that was his job, and he sort of lived and died by that, be signings. Nowadays, it's completely different how recruitment's done. Yes, there's a lot of people there that just takes the stats and looks at everything else, but you've got to know the person as well. You've got to know if he's got to fit into the Scottish game. I think you've got to do that sort of work. But I'm not really... Do I buy into, well, if you've not played the game? I don't know about that in modern day.
3: I'd say three or four of their signings have been Derek McInnes.
2: I think Derek. I think Derek would have had.
1: Well, to be fair, Shankland, I think, was actually lined up prior. But I know what you mean. He's clearly got a fairly good knowledge of it.
2: I think Derek will have a big say in who comes in as well. There's no doubt in that. But look, people say, well, you've not played the game. I've seen managers that have been absolutely brilliant that have never seen never played the game. You know what I mean?
3: I've also seen great players clueless.
2: I've been bad managers.
3: About stuff, yeah.
2: Yeah, like, and recruitment as well. So, look, Graeme Souness is... I like Graeme Souness. I like listening to him. I think he's got a great knowledge of the game. Obviously, loves Rangers as a club. And I think he's just like every other Rangers fan. I think he's a bit frustrated because they're spending money, they're backing their managers, and they're looking for a big improvement because, what is it, Celtic's won the last 14 out of 15 leagues or whatever it may be. So if you're connected with Rangers, that's not good enough, and you're looking for a big, big season.
1: Oh, 1-4-1. Sorry, on you go.
3: Actually, no, like now the kind of the gold dust for people in those kind of roles is there's courses and qualifications for everything within football now. You can now get guys who have played at a very good level, or good players under, are actual like football people, have played football their whole careers, and then have went on and got the qualifications and studied, who can kind of, they're a hybrid of both. You can go in and they can speak to someone who is purely stats, who maybe hasn't played the game. Whereas the problem is if you're just a football person, kind of like old school, and you're then having to deal with someone who's purely stats or data driven, it's hard really to find like common connection or something like doing deals.
1: 0141 951 1025, good time to call. We could speak to you next.
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10: Gordon Dalziel and Killian Sheridan are here. It's 0141 951 1025. Celtic's curtain raiser, their recruitment. Is it the start of two up front? We've got Rangers recruitment being called into question. We've got quite a lot going on already and we'd love for you to get involved. Loads of time to talk about something else if you want to move the subject on and look at other teams from the weekend or so on again. We would love to have you on 0141 951 1025. Let me give you this question first.
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10: Can I just put on record my concerns about this question before we even go any further? I've got the fear that you are going to cause an international incident in trying to answer these. So please, just take a breath before you shout any guesses at me.
12: A deep one.
10: Try and come out with some actual names, okay, of people that you remember.
12: Right.
10: Can you name the last 8 Japanese players to play for Celtic? Now, I know there's going to be some that you'll get easily. It's the ones you can't quite remember that I'm worried about. So, the last 8 Japanese players to play for Celtic.
12: Shin.
10: Okay, not where I thought you would start, but whatever. Shin Yamada. Okay.
12: You like that, mate?
10: Showing off his knowledge now.
13: Right, I'll go with Maeda.
10: Mm, well done, yeah.
12: Hitachi.
10: Uh-huh. And...
12: who's the other one? Kyogo.
10: Right, good. There's the easy ones out of the way. Let's see what we can come up with. Leave it there. Thank you to Jack and Renfrew for sending the question in. And the email you need is fulltime@clyde1.com. Thanks to our sponsor, Arcplan Glasgow, as well. So we will get back to that one. You know, can we not get you doing the halftime draw or something for your former club against Rangers? Nobody invited back. Did the lounges, did they have that in Poland?
13: Yeah, they've got a lovely new stadium. 18,000.
12: Did you play
13: 18,000.
12: A lot of games for them?
13: Yeah.
12: Did you?
13: So I got like 3 seasons but like two half seasons. So I went January to the end of the season, then a full season, then left in the following January. Oh, we finished second both seasons.
12: And did you score a lot of goals for them?
13: Done all right. Maybe like 17, 18 goals, something.
12: Well, that's good, mate.
10: Was that one of your...
13: Done all right over there. I spoke with them yesterday morning.
12: What?
13: I spoke with them for doing a little interview with the club.
12: See, that's what I was getting
13: at. Remembered.
12: Is that right?
13: That's what they tell me to my face, but
10: Half-time draw. I think we can whip up enough publicity. We're massive in Poland. I think we can get him doing half-time draw.
12: So was that on their portal? That's on their club TV
13: for their
10: Polish.
13: Yeah, I lost a little bit of it,
10: but you were decent when you were there.
13: It was funny. I used to go to. So we brought in a manager who didn't really have much English, and he wanted all the new signings, anyone who didn't know Polish, to go and do Polish lessons and learn Polish.
12: Great.
13: So see, at the end of a transfer window when all the players were signed, you'd then arrange, right, these guys need to go to the Polish lessons. So we'd go, there'd be like five or six of us. And then, so that's say like September, October time we started. It then comes to the winter, January transfer window. Poland's open until the end of February. So then March time, there's like a few more players. So the new guy, two guys come in and then they're starting back at
10: base level.
13: Oh, no. So then you're going back in, and we would never get to like.
10: They would just beyond make the like, rest if you go back to the beginning.
13: Yeah, we'd never get beyond like 2 months of lessons. So I had a really good base level, and then after that, I'd be like, I'd struggle.
10: So that stuff, like,
13: and I've forgotten it all now.
10: And was that football specific?
13: No.
10: So it was going to the beach. Yeah, like used to do it at school.
12: No, yeah. It must be my name is like.
10: Okay, I think you got beyond that.
12: Schumapel Gordon.
10: Oh my goodness! Yeah, right, move on. He's Gordon.
12: That sounds better, doesn't it?
10: Honestly, this sums. Have you told Killian what your latest hobby is?
12: Yeah,
10: he's discovered AI.
12: I'm loving it. I'm all over it.
10: He just said in the office, I heard him utter the phrase, I am massive on ChatGPT, was what he said earlier.
13: I don't think it was pronounced like that. It was like a cross of the Boris Johnson one.
10: I was obviously off at the weekend, but I've got spies in here and they tell me that of all the things that AI is capable of, last week you looked up a recipe for your dinner.
12: Yeah.
10: Which you've been able to do on the internet for quite some time, let me tell you.
12: Yeah, but not as good. The ingredients are better.
10: And secondly, and quite tellingly, you asked it to come up with an alter ego for yourself.
12: Yeah,
10: is that where your brain works? Well, like, of all the things it could do, you decided...
12: I'd like to change my name, yeah.
13: What did it come up with?
12: Do you really want to know? Yeah. But I've got to say, right, so I says, look, give me a name. I didn't say I was in radio, I says I was in the movies. Right? I sort of exaggerated a little bit in the movies.
13: But did you give it your name?
12: Yeah, so, I says, please make up a stage name for me.
10: A stage name?
12: I work in the movies industry.
10: But that's misleading then, isn't it? But anyway, so what's your new alter ego?
12: Grant Ryder.
10: They really do write themselves sometimes, seriously.
12: Roger Hanna, I'll tell you, he witnessed it, he was there. We were all excited to see what it come up with. Grant Ryder, I love the name Grant.
13: I need to see some of your other questions that you've asked.
10: I think it's best that we don't. Anyway, please 01419511025. Put your point to Killian Sheridan and Grant Ryder here to take your calls between now and 8 o'clock. It's funny, we were just actually talking about recruitment for Celtic onto Rangers. Graham Souness's thoughts on the kind of a traditional approach versus a modern approach and all that, which leads us on nicely. Could we have a special guest joining us on the show? St Mirren's COO Keith Lasley is on with us. How are you, Keith?
0: All good, Gordon, yourself?
10: Yeah, all good, Keith. Now, we're going to talk to you in a second about St Mirren's new strategy, the direction that the club's heading in, but it's Tuesday night, so first question needs to be, how was the weekend? You must have enjoyed what you saw.
0: Yeah, absolutely. I know you were there yourself, so, you know, I think, you know, hopefully you saw the same thing, which was, a lot of new players still bedding in, I would say, but certainly a lot of good signs from those new players and some of the old ones, I've got to say. But, yeah, not a good mix, and I think, you know, the League Cup for us, which I think all the clubs saying it comes early and you're still trying to, you know, shape things, how things are going to look moving forward, still active in the transfer market, etc. But I think Saturday was probably the first time, you know, it clicked, if you like, you know, and that's it. I think Craig, you know, was really pleased with all aspects of the game rather than maybe in the League Cup games where, you know, I still thought we performed well at times, but, you know, maybe, you know, in some aspects of the game just hadn't quite hit, you know, top form. So it was good. It was nice on Saturday, you know, an away game, albeit, yeah, I think it's been well documented. Falkirk are maybe lost a couple of players, influential players from last season, but you've still got to go and win the game, and it's still a very good Falkirk side. So not absolutely delighted with the start, and, you know, but that's, we know that's all it is. But, you know, set sort of onwards and upwards, hopefully.
10: Pretty convincing win as well. Could have been more.
0: Yeah, yeah, I know. I mean, lost count of the amount of counter-attacks we seem to have, and 3-on-3 and 2-on-2 situations. And but, you know, I think that was testament to the players, and, you know, to go to Falkirk, I don't care, you know, what you know, so I think a lot has been made of maybe a little bit of transition there, which is, you know, right. I think they have lost a couple of good players, but still a lot of good players in that team. And for us to go there and make as many chances as we did, you know, was encouraging. So, so not getting carried away, that's for sure. But, you know, a good start, and you know, look forward to a home game this week.
10: Be honest though, right, because I know, I'm sure you, Craig, the fans want to keep Killian Phillips. See, when he scored his second and then started doing Rabona passes down the line, did you feel like just saying, like, get him off and draw less attention to himself? Have you got a job on your hands trying to keep him before the end of the window?
0: Yeah, I mean, well, the first thing I thought is that I think I'd have put my hip out if I'd have tried, but he'd have tried. But yeah, I mean, listen, yeah, possibly, but, you know, as, you know, maybe going to speak about what the strategy of a club is, you know, certainly we want to, you know, entice young, hungry players that are going to develop, and that's exactly what Killian's done at St Mirren. You know, I think, you know, he's come in and not to say he'd lost his way, but Killian had two or three loans that just hadn't quite worked out from Crystal Palace, and, you know, I think we gave him somewhere that he could come in and develop, you know, firstly under Stephen, obviously, and now under Craig. And yeah, he's still at a fantastic age, and he's certainly going to be an asset to us for as long as he's here. I mean, you know, still certainly hope that's going to be the case. But, you know, if it is, and, you know, bigger clubs and suitors come along, you know, that so be it. But certainly that'll only be at the right, hopefully the right time and the right price for us if that is going to be the case. But I know Killian's has loved his time at the club and continues to love his time at the club. So, you know, and I think Saturday's evidence shows that, you know, he's still, you know, still improving, still got a lot to do, but he's certainly having such an impact on the team at the moment.
10: Yeah, and still the thickest Irish accent I've ever heard, Killian Sheridan. nothing like yours. Keith, well, the main reason we got you on is to talk a little bit about the new direction you're trying to take St Mirren in. So you launched a new club strategy a couple of weeks ago. It's called Our Progression, and stop me if I've got it wrong, it basically centres around, you know, trying to be a bit more sustainable going forward, playing more academy players and trading better and selling players for more money, as you alluded to there. Talk to us a bit more about what that looks like, because I think at a basic level, I suppose most clubs kind of try and do that, but what does it actually mean to put such an emphasis on it?
0: Yeah, I mean, I think every club's got their own sort of priorities and own sort of set of circumstances in terms of, you know, their ownership model, you know, how they're financed, how they operate, the size of the club, you know, and you know, for us, and also I think it was important for us to signpost where football is as an industry, you know, and I think a part of the document hopefully does that to say, to be honest, football, from a financial standpoint, you know, you don't need to look very far, both here and certainly across the border, to say it's become worryingly, alarmingly the norm for clubs to lose pretty substantial amounts of money. And we just know that can't be the case for us. As a fan-owned club, we're very proud that we run the club on a very prudent basis. You know, even the success that we've had, relative success we've had in the last 3 or 4 years, you know, we've run at a break-even or better position, which is not easy to do. I think what we are signposting now, that is just becoming so hard to do and harder to do, given the, you know, sort of wage inflation driven by England, driven by, you know, even here in Scotland. And to keep up, you know, we really need a sort of thorough, and clear plan to navigate that and you know, probably continue some of the work that we're already doing, but really emphasise those parts, as you said, around smart recruitment, you know, building and truly try and build on the foundations of what is already a really strong academy, but we need to continue to build at that and give players a really clear pathway. And you're right, I think all clubs kind of want to say and do that, but, you know, we need to live and breathe it. It's simple as that. And that probably comes from two things. One, a financial one, as we've spoken about, because, you know, we need to bring these players through and trade effectively from elsewhere to turn over players, as, you know, we've done maybe with Miguel Freckleton, potentially Killian Phillips at the right time. But, you know, I think Motherwell recently are a good example of that as well, obviously, what they've done. And there's also an identity point as well, you know, of who we want to be and what we want to be. And I think as a fan-owned club that's, you know, at the centre of its community, we want a young, hungry team, bringing through as many of our own players as we can that our fans can connect with, essentially. And you know, for the long term of the club and both of those counts, we think it's the right way forward. And as I said to you, we don't want it just to be words. You know, we want to sort of walk the walk, and, you know, hopefully you'll see clear evidence of that in the sort of weeks and months ahead.
10: So again, what sort of practical steps can you do then? What's different? Because if you alluded to it, it's been a pretty successful era for St Mirren this, but clearly you're wanting to look a bit more longer term. So how do you recruit differently to what you're doing? We've been speaking about data previously. Is that part of it? And then, you know, how do you trade more effectively? What are the sort of practical steps that are being put in place to try and give you the best chance?
0: Yeah, I mean, I think predominantly that is, I suppose, structure and people are the two key things there. So we need to get the right structure in place. We need to have an ecosystem which is basically the one football system from top to bottom, that you don't have a first team and an academy sitting separately in many ways, and the staffing sits separately and the discussion sits separately. You know, essentially when we're speaking about football, we are speaking about St Mirren as one football sort of system from first team down to under 10s. And that sounds, again, on paper, oh, every club does that. Well, in my experience, that's not always the case. You kind of talk about it, but you don't really do it. So we've got to change that and make sure we're living and breathing that every day, and your first team manager is aware of you know, all the prospects that are coming through, their aging stage, their development process, you know, where they're still short, where they're strong, and that's actively something that we're really pushing strongly on. And then from a trading perspective, you need the right recruitment team, you know, and Gavin Miller's recently come in from Motherwell, who did some great work there previously and has come in to head that up, and he's in charge of sort of leading that department now, and you know, what that takes from a data perspective, boots on the ground, scouts, you know, system, again, joining all that up. And he's working, you know, very hard, having only been in the club a couple of months, to get that bit right. And I think you'll see from our earlier recruitment, there's also a focus on, yeah, probably reducing the age of the squad. I don't think that's, you know, that's not failed dramatically, but it's certainly a conscious effort to bring players in at a younger age. They have more development in them that we can then be the club to do that, have that development. And then essentially contract length as well is probably the final thing I would say, in trying to have a bit of a systematic approach to contract length and options and everything that goes into a contract negotiation, to give ourselves the best opportunity as a club at exit, that, you know, we can exit at the right time, at the right point in the player's journey with us, essentially. So, you know, a lot, you know, to think about there. And then it's about having, within the resources that we do have as a club, prioritising where that money's spent. And that's hopefully sort of in a short summary version what we are trying to do.
10: So how important is data becoming then, right? Because we debated it very loosely earlier on, and I don't think Gavin would mind. So Gavin Miller, who you mentioned, brought from Motherwell, you know my personal leanings quite well, as it happens to be the case that our paths would have crossed many years ago when you played there. So I was picking Gavin's brains when I was out seeing you guys at the training ground the other day, and talking about how do you take someone like Elliot Watt, who's at St Johnstone, can't really get a game, St Johnstone get relegated, and identify that he then becomes one of the best midfielders in the league. How much does data play a part in that? And ultimately, is that the type of thing you're going to try and replicate?
0: Yeah, I think that probably is. I mean, that is obviously maybe an overused phrase, I don't know. It's certainly, you know, again, every club seems to do it. But I suppose it's how you use it and how smartly you use it is the key thing. And Elliot Watt, a player like that, although obviously I wasn't involved in that, speaking to Gavin, again, it's identified players that, you know, everyone can see a good player, right? You go to a game and you see a good player, right? He's a great player. Most of the players are unaffordable to us. We try and need to find the players that maybe aren't quite as noticeable, essentially, at first viewing, but maybe the data then comes in to maybe, you know, it can unlock maybe bits of potential. So certain actions or certain repeated actions can flag up that link up with the way you want to play. And it just might be that's the thing that you then, when you go and watch the player, you may be watching through a different lens and looking for certain different things that maybe, you know, other people aren't seeing just from going to watch the game, you know, without that, you know, knowledge in the background or certainly foresight in the background. So I think that's what it can be. It's not the be all and end all, you know. It's still, at the end of the day, you've still got to have a process that leads from the data through to the player signing that involves you know, people watching the player, background checks, character, you know, finance, everything that goes into making a player deal happen. But I think at the start of that journey, where data can really come into its own, is filtering that process and really having an effect on hopefully finding or initiating the finding of untapped talent, essentially.
10: Brilliant. Thank you very much to Keith Lasley. We'll let him go because I'm looking at that clock and it's getting away from us. But things looking a bit different at St Mirren this season, so keep an eye on that. And we wish Keith and the rest of the guys well in trying to put that strategy into place. We'll off tonight's Clyde One Super Scoreboard when we return.
9: Clyde One.
10: Not before we give away some cash potentially though, or mark your card for giving away cash. It's £550,000. 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
9: Coming up at 8, Callum Gallagher.
14: But there's no Callum. I'm Gavin Pearson, coming off the subs bench and taking over after Clyde One Super Scoreboard. We're going to do the doof. There's a fresh one for you.
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23: An M8 roadworks update from Amy on behalf of Transport Scotland. Essential maintenance continues on the A737 St James's Viaduct eastbound link to the M8 Junction 28A. To replace the bridge expansion joint, there will be overnight closures of the eastbound carriageway between 10 p.m. and 6 a.m. each night from Thursday the 6th until Friday the 28th of August. Signed diversions will be in place. For more information, visit swtrunkroads.scot.
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3: 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This is Scottish football's league leader, Clyde One Super Scoreboard.
10: Into the final part of tonight's Clyde One Super Scoreboard with Killian Sheridan and Gordon DL. It's going to be a short part. Looking at that clock, I got a bit carried away with Keith Lasley there. I just quite like that though. I think it's interesting because, like, thinking of the clubs having to wake up to the financial realities. Because as I said, this has been a successful time. This for St Mirren, three top six finishes, European football, a cup win, and yet now it's a case of, look, we need to start thinking about what happens next year rather than what happens on Saturday. That's quite, you know, that's quite a,
4: I feel like he's in a win-win with Killian Phillips.
10: Yeah.
4: To keep him, brilliant to get to keep him. If to sell him, it kind of,
10: it's like, look, our new player trading plan, model, yeah, is up and running.
4: This is the results of it.
12: Yeah, it was interesting. Liked it.
10: Because see that those types of markets that St Mirren, you mentioned Motherwell, Kilmarnock, I always have those. I just think those three are so similar. Kind of similarish part of the country, similar size, argue out amongst yourselves. But that market that they used to be able to dip into, it's alarming that the National League in England is becoming too expensive. Some of the National League players in England are too expensive for Motherwell, Kilmarnock. It's outrageous.
4: Did you see the team turning down £1 million?
10: Exactly. And by the way, it won't be, it's not going to be all of them. I'm not for a second suggesting it is, but someone again was telling me that there are players in the National League in England £6,000 a week. Oh. So that's when you're in, I mean, Aberdeen, Hibs, Hearts might not really be even willing to pay that. Never mind
12: National League.
10: Never mind Motherwell, St Mirren, Kilmarnock, you know, Livy, St Johnstone, whatever. Yeah. So the clubs are going to have to box clever.
12: That's a great way forward. You, and I think Keith recognised the fact to have a look at Motherwell, you know, this season, the money they brought in, they've done their work, they've done the hard bit, they get pardon me, they get everything right, and they've cashed in quite right.
10: I just liked that example, and that was the one I used again for obvious personal leanings, but I'm not a big stats head, I'm not a big data guy, I wouldn't pretend to be, but I do think sometimes then you can't really argue, because I know there's then, I know. So if you're saying that the bit that brings Elliot Watt from relegation St Johnstone to Motherwell to be one of the best midfielders in the league, the people that were involved in that are telling you it was the numbers. So
4: I think it's easier to spot a hidden talent, a hidden gem, if you just see stats on a paper, and then you're like, wow, they're pretty impressive.
10: That doesn't guarantee you anything either, but it's just interesting that how, you know, how well that can still work here. It doesn't have to be at the top, you know, the top level.
4: Yeah, no, I think we saw examples of us last year, and hopefully we'll see some more this season.
10: Anyway, you two need to round off this teaser before we go. We're looking for the last eight Japanese players to play for Celtic. You've got Shin Yamada, Daizen Maeda, Kyogo, Ryo Hitati. You've got the easy ones.
12: Yeah, Nakamura must be one.
10: No, he's not in the last eight. It's all that recently, is that kind of modern batch. So another five.
12: The midfield player.
10: Another four, sorry.
12: Another four?
10: Four, yeah.
12: Oh, no, I've got one.
4: Is it Kobayashi?
10: Yes, well done.
12: Well done. Oh, the centre-back, hardly played.
4: Playing on Thursday.
12: Iwata,
10: yep.
12: Iwata. I've no idea.
4: Gucci.
10: Tamaguchi.
12: Oh,
10: my God. And, yeah, actually, probably this is the hardest one. He's one of the more recent ones, though. So Idiguchi came over Ange time, didn't he?
4: Yeah.
10: Back then. But this is one of them. This was one of the recent ones.
12: Where did he play?
10: He was a defender, wasn't he? Was he left back or something? Centre back, left back.
12: Oh,
10: I think he played like once or twice, and the Celtic fans thought he was looked good, and then was it Brendan Rodgers said
12: Oh, I can't remember. I can see him left back. He was. Oh my. Come on,
10: Inamura.
4: Inamura, yes.
10: There we go. Thank you, Killian Sheridan and Gordon DL. It will be match day minus one to use UEFA speak ahead of the big European games when we reconvene tomorrow. So make sure you join us. And in the meantime, just enjoy the rest of your Tuesday.

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1: 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I've not blushed talking to a woman since the 80s.
0: With the ScottishSun.co.uk/football for the best football news and opinion online. 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
10: An M8 Roadworks update from Amy on behalf of Transport Scotland. Due to essential maintenance, overnight closures on the M8 eastbound between junctions 18 and 16 will continue until Friday the 18th of September from 10 p.m. till 6 a.m. Sunday to Thursday. The eastbound slips at junctions 19 and 18 will be closed. Sign diversions will be in place. There will be separate daytime traffic management measures on the eastbound carriageway only. For details, visit swtrunkroads.scot.
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7: The top stories this hour. The Justice Secretary said sorry to the family of PC Andrew Harper as two of his killers are still expected to be released early to ease the prison crisis. Offenders convicted of rape, serious child sexual offences and grooming will no longer get out early. But the accomplice in Ellie Edwards' murder outside a pub on Merseyside in 2022 could be freed a year earlier. Her dad Tim says it's a kick in the teeth.
2: Don't just take us as a number, because that's all this exercises as a number crunching exercise. Take into, you know, the humanity side of things. We're all affected by this. This is something we live with every single day.
7: A dinghy carrying more than 170 migrants has capsized in the English Channel after its engine caught fire. Those on board were rescued and taken back to France. Qatar says mediators are making progress towards ending the war between the United States and Iran, but Tehran's denied President Trump's claim that talks are already underway. NHS staff say they've experienced a noticeable rise in racism from patients over the last 18 months. A new poll from the Society of Radiographers suggests workers reported being called derogatory names. Some also say patients have refused to be treated by people who aren't white. Radiographer Paul Awa, who's originally from Nigeria, says the abuse is mentally debilitating.
3: Imagine being called a frog, being called a monkey, being seen as being an impostor. You shouldn't really be here. Are you really qualified? Have you ever seen maybe a CT scan? Have you ever seen an MRI machine before? Do you have this in Nigeria? Do you have this in Africa?
7: There'll be an extra 100,000 flights a year from Gatwick Airport from 2030. The High Court dismissed a legal challenge against a second runway. And record-breaking British success in February's Winter Olympics has paid off with a funding boost for the 2030 Games. Para-athletes will also benefit from the £33 million available from UK Sport. From Sky News, I'm Cam Hall.
17: Nice one, Cam. Thank you. And I'm playing the tunes for you. Hello, I'm Gavin, here for Callum tonight. We'll play Miles Smith. Alex Warren coming up now. David Guetta and Sia on the way.

0: It is Clyde One. I was so tempted to call Clyde One Super Scoreboard last night because during the World Cup, one of the big positives, the referees were letting stuff go more often. Little niggles, little shoulder barges, all that kind of stuff, play on, right? And I've seen that carried through here over the weekend in the opening fixtures of the Scottish Premiership. And you'll be happy, Chris. Producer Chris, St Mirren getting a win.
1: Yeah, top of the table.
0: Take a picture.
1: Yeah.
0: Screen grab it. Go for it. But that's definitely something. I wonder if you've noticed it as well, have you?
1: I have, really. Yeah, I have. I noticed all the way through the World Cup, refs are being very lenient. And then there just seem to be a bit more bite in the tackles.
0: Yeah, that's good. So funny when you watch YouTube footage of Old Firm games from the 80s and 90s and two-footed tackles going in and applauds and referees saying carry on. So different. Clyde One Super Scoreboard back tomorrow night from 6. Got

0: Nice to meet you. There is Miles Smith. Thanks for being there. Nice to meet you too. I'm Gavin. I'm here for Callum. I normally pop up on a Sunday morning really early, right? 6 till 9. You probably only listen to me when you're going on holiday and you're getting to the airport early doors. But you know, if you are up before 9 on a Sunday, hang out with me. It'll be fun. Maybe it's a time when you go to the supermarket when it's quiet, you see. Now, the whole experience at the supermarket could be changing rapidly due to AI. Yep, it's your shopping trolley may be fitted with AI software and hardware that can not so much take over your life or go around the shopping centre for you, but will just basically tally all this stuff, reading barcodes, etc. This isn't really AI. It's just programmed technology, isn't it?
1: Yeah.
0: Do you think, Chris, sometimes AI is used as in a phrase where it doesn't need to, it's a phrase that's used where it doesn't need to be?
2: Slightly.
0: Yeah.
2: Sometimes, because it can seem like just computer programming, but then AI is maybe used to make it a bit quicker.
0: And it's a buzzword. That's all it is.
2: Yeah.
0: Right, so that's what happens. It weighs loose fruits and vegetables. It basically scans your stuff, so you don't have to go to the checkout and wait for it all to be scanned at once.
2: Yeah.
0: Once you get there. There's a thing that does that, a handheld thing that does that now, isn't there?
2: Yeah.
0: Checkouts will be a thing of the past. And do you know what's also happened recently in supermarkets? Sales have gone down of the stuff you get right at the checkout, like chewing gum, peanuts, all that kind of stuff, magazines. Do you know why that is? Here's a question for you. It's a fact. Why have sales of stuff at the checkout gone down, the little knickknacks you can get? Mostly chewing gum.
2: The only thing I would say is just price.
0: Price, it could be one of the reasons, but the main reason is smartphones. When you get to the checkout, most people pull out, but well, you probably do it, right? What do you do when you're waiting in the queue at the checkout?
2: Pull out your phone.
0: You check your Facebook, don't you? You do some doom scrolling, and people aren't noticing the chewing gum anymore and the magazines.
2: Wow.
0: And so the sales of that have dramatically gone down. It's a fact, and you heard it right here.

0: Hey, it's Biffy Clyro. Tune. Ah, oh, we love the Biffy. And there is Mountains, 8:21.
1: Name that dude.
0: How many weeks did the last one last for, Chris?
2: It was 6 weeks and 4 days.
0: And it went, tell me what happened to Belladrum. Somebody got it there.
2: Yeah, so we went out to do it live with a limited edition Name That Doof mug.
0: It's a bad idea.
2: We went through a whole load of people, and eventually it was PC Megan who managed to get it while she was on duty.
0: She's politically correct, is she?
2: Yeah, I think so, yeah.
0: Is that what you mean by PC?
2: She was a police officer.
0: Was she on duty?
2: On duty.
0: We have terms and conditions. She shouldn't be. She's working.
2: Well, we've got a brand new mug ready to go.
0: To be fair, Belladrum, police aren't that busy at Belladrum, are they? It's a family of. Always a great spirit. I can't imagine there was a lot going on.
2: Nah, everyone's well behaved.
0: Yeah, absolutely. And you were probably the worst of the lot, and that's saying something. 0333 20 20 400. If you got the Bella Blues, call us up. Have a go at this. Cheer yourself up with a Name That Doof mug. We only give away a handful every single year because we make this kind of tricky, but it's part of the fun. And people talk about it at work the next day. This is what the doof sounds like. I'll pull the music down so you can hear it clearly. Turn up a bit louder, actually. There we go. I think I know what it is, but is it this? You're not telling me, are you?
2: No, I can't tell you.
0: What on earth? You're such a tease. You're brutal. Right, it sounds really familiar to me. But that can happen. We had that with Talisa on the last one. Lots of people thought that was...
2: Yeah, everyone thought it was Young, but it wasn't.
0: It wasn't. Oh, yeah. Yeah, yeah. There are loads of things I'm hearing here. What are you hearing? 0333 20 20 400. Will the doof last 2 days and that's it? Who knows?
1: Name that
3: doof. Clyde One.
1: Evenings.
3: With Police Scotland safety cameras. Your future is too important. Don't let speeding put it all at risk.
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0: Taylor Swift and Cruel Summer. Yeah, we've had some scorchers, right? But not enough of them. Would you say we've been kind of shortchanged, Chris, when it comes to an actual summer?
1: A wee bit.
0: Yeah.
1: I'd say so.
0: I think the way it's been the last couple of days has made us feel that way. Hopefully, we'll get some sunshine again before the end of August and maybe even before the kids get back to school as well, which would be nice. Taylor Swift.
2: Name that dude.
0: Brand new one on the table here. Sounds like this. There you go. Hello, what's your name?
3: Hi, Gavin, it's Gillian.
0: Gillian, I've been waiting for you. How are you?
3: Not bad.
0: Absolutely. Okay, on a scale of 1 to 10, how confident are you about your knowledge of the doof?
3: Oh, about 4. I'm rubbish at this. I'm trying.
0: Oh, you know what? You're not rubbish at it. You're brave. You're having a go. What do you think it is?
3: I think it sounds a bit like got to get through this Daniel Bedingfield.
0: Oh, go back a bit. Is it that? Daniel Bedingfield? No. We'll have to move on. Nice talking to you. Thanks, pal. Hello, Craig.
4: Hello, how are you doing?
0: I'm good, my man. What do you think about this doof?
4: I'm going to give you a guess for Delirium Silence. I'm a bit vague still, but I'll try that.
0: Yeah, that's an educated guess. It's a classy guess. But it gets one of these. Sorry. Hello, what's your name?
5: It's Craig Fiala.
0: Oh, another Craig. Sounds like the same Craig, actually, using the same phone system.
5: Yes, aye, aye.
0: Right, what have we got then in terms of the doof? Give me an answer.
5: Is it Put a Donk on It by the Blackout Crew?
0: Oh, good grief. That's going left field, isn't it?
6: Good guess,
0: but not. It had to be a right guess, and it's not. It's a wrong one. Craig, drive safely, please. Take care. Hello, who's that?
7: Hi, Gavin, it's Dawn.
0: Hello, Dawn. What's so funny?
7: Nothing.
0: Okay. It's maybe just my natural sense of humour that's bleeding through the phone here to you. That's what it is. There you go. I should do a show at the Fringe. What do you think on the doof?
7: Is it Calvin Harris by Deep Reserve?
0: Were you at Hampden at the weekend?
7: Yes.
0: Oh, how was it?
7: Oh, it was amazing. Amazing. Best gig I've ever been to.
0: Best gig ever? Wow. Uh-huh. What other gigs have you been to?
7: Oh, let me think. So, oh God, what ones have I been? I can't even think off the top of my head.
0: Right. I finish at 10 o'clock.
7: I was at the Girls Loud, and then all the words, but that got stopped earlier because he wasn't well. I've been to see.
0: I really regret asking this. right, we have to give you a because you're not right with it, but thank you for your guess anyway. All right.
7: And that's amazing. Thank you so much.
0: Call up tomorrow, feel free, because you're fun and we like talking to you.
7: Thank you.
0: Sweetheart. Right, and Mikey's wrong with Survivor, Eye of the Tiger. Would we do that? I don't think we could we?
1: Nah, it has to be a dance song. Only dance songs have doofs.
0: I think Eye of the Tiger's got a proper doof, but maybe out of our time. I don't know. Who knows? But good. You can put that in the wrong guesses, Mikey. And you can all have a go when Callum returns, same time tomorrow night.

0: Shaboozy. It's a bar song. We are, what, an hour and 20 minutes till we hit the bar? No, it's Tuesday night. We're not doing that on a Tuesday, are we? No. Wednesday night we would. Tuesday night, no. Let's look ahead to next year in terms of festivals. Actually, no, let's just remind you, we've still got some great festivals in Scotland. Summer's End, for example, middle of this month in Angus with Sugar Babes and Cammy Barnes. We're looking forward to that. That's going to be fun. But Glastonbury was put on hold this year, which has led to a lot of chat to kind of try and bridge through to it next year, you see. And one of the big headlines we're hearing today is that Olivia Dean has turned down the opportunity to headline Glastonbury. Now, this was after a fantastic performance. Was it last year, Glastonbury, she was at? Oh, she was so good. I think a lot of people discovered just how talented she is. And she's not just a kind of Britney-style artist. She's an incredible musician. We knew this before. If you've seen her at the Ovo Hydro, you'll be well aware of the skills that she has. Fantastic voice, great player, great guitar player.
1: Yeah.
0: And wonderful knowledge of 80s music, you know, obviously demonstrated by that duet that she did with Robert Smith and The Cure, which was memorable. Who would she bring on if she was the headliner at Glastonbury next time around? Who knows, but maybe it'll happen. These things tend to work out. When you've got rumours and then are denied, it's usually just a kicking the can down the road, and then it happens. Harry Styles is allegedly locked into headline one of the nights as well. Why would we say allegedly? It's not like it's something we're going to get sued for.
1: I don't think it's probably like properly been confirmed yet.
0: All right, okay.
1: But, yeah.
0: Sue me. Take me to court. Me and Harry Styles in the dock. That'd be fun. Shaggy, now this is a guy I've interviewed before many years ago, and he was really huffy with me, and it was nothing to do with the style of interview, which it wouldn't be unusual, but he was just fed up with talking to guys. And he'd done a whole day of interviews with various people around the world, and it was all blokes, and he was dying to speak to a woman, so I wasn't womanly enough for him. So yeah, I got an apology from his manager afterwards, saying it wasn't me, it was him. He's teaming up with Sting to star in the West End production of The Last Ship. He is a reggae legend. He will play Wall's End Ferryman for two performances at the Theatre Royal in Drury Lane. We've been down there a few times. They usually have awards ceremonies for our industry there. It's a good place. Sting, who wrote the musical based on his childhood in the Northeast in Newcastle, said, "I immediately knew Shaggy was the perfect man for the role. He has a great sense of mischief." He does. He really does. All of his songs are mischievous. More showbiz like that 24/7 on our website. Stick around. The tunes continue with Zara Larsson in just a sec.
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11: An M8 Roadworks update from Amy on behalf of Transport Scotland. Essential maintenance continues on the A737 St James's Viaduct eastbound link to the M8 Junction 28A. To replace the bridge expansion joint, there will be overnight closures of the eastbound carriageway between 10 p.m. and 6 a.m. each night from Thursday the 6th until Friday the 28th of August. Sign diversions will be in place. For more information, visit swtrunkroads.scot.
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1: I think if you have an opportunity to go and see Coldplay in a stadium, and stadium gigs aren't always the best because of the distance that you can be at, you know, from the stage, etc. And screens make it easy, but Coldplay just have this way of making it so inclusive in the way they have stages at different parts of the stadium, and they just interact so well. It's like a proper entertainment show. Viva La Vida.
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1: which comes from two guys, right? And it's a combination of their names. Ugozan, they've taken the an from the end of that, A-N, and Water. Pyotr, Pyotr is his name, O-T-R from Pyotr makes another. Simple as that, A-N-O-T-R. This song's been kicking about all summer and we love it. We're getting firmly behind it for Record of the Week. Another featuring 54 Ultra. This

0: Class. You hear it again tomorrow night with Callum, another featuring 54 Ultra. That's our record of the week. Stick around, news at 9 coming up. And we're back into the footy, of course, the opening weekend of the Scottish Premiership fixtures and the SPFL. And as fans, we sometimes get frustrated. We sometimes call out things from the terraces that perhaps we shouldn't. And we sometimes think that we could do better. In fact, we're going to focus on that and just how many fans who do think they can do better after 9.
1: Clyde 1. Evenings
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10: 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Due to essential resurfacing, there will be a full weekend closure of the southbound A898 Erskine Bridge from 8 p.m. on Friday the 7th until 6 a.m. on Monday the 10th of August. There will be a lane closure on the northbound carriageway and closures of northbound slip roads and the M8 Junction 30 westbound off-slip to the M898 at this time. Sign diversions will be in place. For details, visit swtrunkroads.scot.
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0: Hope you're having a good Tuesday. Thank you for tuning my way. I'm Gavin. I'm here for Callum and I'm back after we catch up with the latest news now. It's 9 o'clock.
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1: Clyde One.
5: The top stories this hour. The Justice Secretary's apologised to the family of PC Andrew Harper after two of his killers were left eligible for early release.
18: We would have liked to have gone further, but we couldn't, because if we do that, we would run out of prison places very quickly, and then no victims would be getting justice, because their perpetrators wouldn't be being detained, they wouldn't be being incarcerated. That can't be right.
5: Alex Norris says rape, serious child sex offences and grooming are being excluded from the scheme, but manslaughter isn't. PC Harper died in 2019 after being caught in a strap behind a getaway car and dragged along a country road in Berkshire. His widows called the decision not to exclude her husband's killers disgusting. Senior FIFA staff have been asked to attend crisis talks with under-pressure President Gianni Infantino tomorrow. It will be held in the Moroccan city of Rabat. The meeting comes as member organisations withdraw support of Infantino following his failed plan to sell stakes in the World Cup. Our sports news reporter Kaveh Solokol says it will be interesting to learn of Infantino's stance.
19: Is he going to throw in the towel and say, look, I can read the room, I'm going to do the honourable thing and resign? Or is he going to stay, I fight on, I'm the FIFA president. If you want me to leave, you're going to have to take me down.
5: 95% of women under 50 who go on to develop breast cancer within a decade are reportedly being missed. Charities say the criteria used by GPs doesn't look enough at lifestyle. The Environment Agency says four men have been arrested over the illegal dumping of a large amount of waste in Wigan. Residents have had to put up with bad smells for months. Police Scotland say several athletes who competed at the Commonwealth Games in Glasgow are unaccounted for. Media in Uganda say four men members of the country's boxing team didn't join them before flying home earlier. And Princess Eugenie's given birth to a baby girl. Her third child was born in Lisbon last night. From Sky News, I'm Cam Hall.
0: Thanks, Cam. Oh, best dance song of the 90s coming up from Urban Cookie Collective. We'll stick on Anne-Marie. And here's Calvin Harris, a little Hamden throwback for you.

0: Ed Sheeran wrote this for her. 2002 from Anne-Marie. Producer Chris is looking at me going, are you sure? Yes, I am. I hope it is. He did. 9:10. How you doing? I'm Gavin Pearson here for Callum. Producer Chris is very happy because his team are top of the Scottish Premiership.
1: Yes, yeah. I am.
0: I know. Just, I mean, probably not for much longer, but that's good considering you were at the other end of the table fighting for survival.
1: Yes, keep the faith, though. Keep the faith.
0: The thing that has been asked of football fans is how many of them think they could go on the pitch and do better. Now, I'm sure when you've been along to see the Paisley Saints, you've probably shouted abuse at players through the years, have you?
1: I don't shout abuse. I just go, I could have finished that.
0: Yeah, well, fans have been asked if they genuinely think they could go into an English Premier League game. 2,000 fans were asked, if you were suddenly put onto the pitch, given a strip, subbed on, could you score? How many of the 2,000 fans said that felt confident that they would be able to score?
1: Oh, shit.
0: How many?
1: I'll say about half of them.
0: Half
1: maybe?
0: Of them. A quarter. That's pretty confident, huh? A quarter of the 2,000 fans said, yeah, I could go on there and put the ball in the back of the net. Maybe it's the fact that in the English Premier League, with the standards, you'd get good service, right? And if you were a Haaland, for example, right? Is Haaland that good, or is it just great service with Manchester City? Who knows? He's that good. In all honesty, he's that good. He makes it happen. Those two goals against Brazil, by the way, I was jumping about. So pleased for him. And I'm not even a fan of Norway or him. I just loved seeing it. A guy who earned these goals. Absolutely brilliant. But yeah, a quarter. Let's move it to boxing. How many of those fans were asked if they could stand around with a professional boxer? How many said they could?
1: Oh.
0: Out of that lot. 2,000. Out of 10. I mean,
1: let's say 7 are a bit confident.
0: Well, 1 in 10. 1 in 10 said that they could do a round with a boxer.
1: Oh.
0: Right, see if they'd said, okay, well, why don't we put it for real? We'll let you have a round with a boxer. Yeah, that would change to 1 in 2,000. Make no mistake after that. It's really dangerous. I did a roadshow with some boxers, right? A professional boxer. We were kind of promoting his fight in Scotland. So I went along and hosted the weigh-in. Mm-hmm. And his trainer wanted to demonstrate boxing with me, so gave me gloves and said, right, try and hit me. And this is in front of a crowd, right? Just try and hit me. And I was really, really apprehensive about this. Also, I was scared he was going to hit me back, right? But he said, try and hit me. And I did, and I couldn't. He was just avoiding every punch that I was going for. And he said, try and hit me. Just really try and hit me hard. Go for it. I don't care. I can take it. I've taken punches from people who are bigger and stronger than you. Go for it. I could not catch the guy. He was about twice my age as well. And he was super fit. But when it comes to, I mean, you won't find anybody fitter in the world than a boxer.
1: Yeah.
0: There you go. But yeah, 1 in 10 out of 2,000 people say they could last one round with a professional boxer. Liars. Liars.

0: undoubtedly the best dance song of the 1990s, Urban Cookie Collective, and There's the Key, the Secret, the maestro when it comes to that kind of stuff, George Bowie, the GBX man at the weekend, but he wakes you up every morning with the 5K minute, 10 past 8, everything stops for it. Connor in Cumbernauld had a shot this morning.
1: Now, which breakfast food is traditionally served with maple syrup?
2: Pancakes.
1: Which famous race is held annually around the Isle of Man?
2: Pass.
1: How many zeros are there in 1 billion?
0: Nine. Yes.
1: Which animal is known as the king of the Arctic?
0: It's got to be a polar bear.
2: Polar bear.
1: Which UK city is home to the Angel of the North?
2: Pass.
1: Who played Donkey in the Shrek movies?
2: Eddie Murphy.
1: Which fruit is traditionally used to make a Bellini cocktail?
2: Pass.
1: Which animal's home is called a halt?
0: Oh, these are hard.
2: Pass.
1: What is the name of the hinge part of a pair of glasses that goes over your ears?
0: Why does it have a name?
2: Pass.
1: Which country is home to the world's largest cave?
2: Pass.
1: Which famous race is held annually around the Isle of Man?
0: Oh, good grief.
2: No idea.
1: It took me a while. I knew it was a motorbike one. I couldn't remember what it was called. It's the Isle of Man TT. Right, Cassie's tallying these up. It wasn't that bad.
3: It was a four.
0: Why is the Audi TT called that when it's a car and the TT races for motorbikes? I've always wondered that one. But by the way, Chris, where's specs? What's the hinge bit called in your specs?
4: I would have called it a hinge, but apparently it's a temple.
0: Temple, right. If you described that as a temple to somebody, they'd just laugh at you, wouldn't they? Yeah. Here's one of the questions George will ask tomorrow, guaranteed. Galaxy S26 is a phone model from which company? The answer is Samsung. Get that and 9 other questions right. £5,000 could be yours on Clyde One.

0: 9:25. Now, the world may seem like it's ending tomorrow evening when it goes dark, and not because the sun is going down. No, the sun is going to be obscured by the moon. It's a solar eclipse. I remember the last time this happened, it was in 1999. And it was middle of the day. It was about 11 o'clock in the morning, and it was spectacular. Do take care when you're looking at the sun, of course. I know that's a common sense thing to say, and it sounds a bit daft and... But, you know, there are people that forget about that fact. You can't look directly at the sun. You will damage your eyes. But at some point, it's going to be between 6 and 8 tomorrow, isn't it? Tomorrow evening. So 6 till 8, we will get a pretty good view of it here, won't we, in Scotland? The solar eclipse tomorrow. And we won't get another one for decades.
1: Yeah, so it's meant to start at 6, peak at 7 and finish at 8.
0: All right, well, Callum will play the tunes while that's all going on, all right? You could pick something on the throwback takeover at 6:30. It's going to go well for that, so that'll be it.
1: Yeah.
0: All right. Okay, we'll see what happens tomorrow with that.
2: Clyde One. Evenings. With Police Scotland safety cameras. There's a story behind every speed camera. Don't make it yours.
3: Love it. Hate it. Tell us. Let us know which songs you love and which ones you don't. At ClydeOne.com. And you could win £250 to spend at Amazon. Clyde One.
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0: Taylor Swift and Opalite. Now, the fun thing about doing this show is that if something goes wrong, I can blame somebody else for it. It has a producer who works very hard and is the beating heart of this programme. I'm going to defend you initially, Chris, and just set you up as being somebody who's very valuable, and 99 out of 100 times will get things accurate. Mm-hmm. Right? You're like Thomas Schaffanacker, the weather guy on the BBC. Gets it accurate most of the time.
1: Mm-hmm.
0: Right? But the solar eclipse, as Cody has just pointed out, thank you for the message, Cody, is not actually tomorrow. And I said it was, but I am going to... That's my fault, I suppose, because I said it, but you were leading me down the path that it's tomorrow.
1: I was under the impression it was tomorrow, so yeah. I can only apologise.
0: There's a lot of information in our lives that flies about. I'm going to defend my pal over there, Chris, right? It really does. We get a lot of things here, there and everywhere, right? And sometimes we'll look at something that's happening next Wednesday and think it's this Wednesday. And I think it means a lot when we are willing to put our hands up in the air and say, yes,
1: I was wrong. I think it's been a bit of a crossover with forward planning, and that's my bad.
0: Listen, you know, Scottish football referees make mistakes every now and then.
1: Can I send it to VAR?
0: Yeah. Well, it would come back wrong, so what's the point? It's a glaring error of judgment, right? The solar eclipse will actually be happening next Wednesday, the 12th of August in the evening, all right? And I'm sure that we will be reminding you of that next Tuesday, okay?
1: Yes, we will.
0: And please accept my sincere apologies. I've been holding on to peace. However, I've just come back from holiday. I'm rather large, and if I bend down at 6 o'clock tomorrow, I might just cause it too.

0: Homewrecker, so that's a tune from Somber. Please, please, if things didn't go the way you'd hoped with your exam results that you received on email today, do not stress. It is such a pressure. I have three kids, one of which will be sitting National Fives next year, and is already, this is so hard to watch sometimes as a parent, already stressing about it at this stage, a year out. So yeah, I really hope that you got what you wanted, and if you didn't, please take some advice. There are lots of other options. People have done well even when they haven't done so good at school. It does happen. And with that in mind, there are unusual ways to get a job and to build a career. For example, would you get a tattoo to get a job? I'll tell you more about this next.
1: Gavin Pearson. Clyde One. Evenings.
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12: An M8 Roadworks update from Amy on behalf of Transport Scotland. Due to essential maintenance, overnight closures on the M8 eastbound between junctions 18 and 16 will continue until Friday the 18th of September from 10 p.m. till 6 a.m. Sunday to Thursday. The eastbound on slips at junctions 19 and 18 will be closed. Sign diversions will be in place. There will be separate daytime traffic management measures on the eastbound carriageway only. For details, visit swtrunkroads.scot.

0: If you went to see Vanessa Carlton here in Glasgow at St. Luke's last week, you will have learned that she has more than just that song. A Thousand Miles will have been the last one, though. Great tune. So how far would you go to get a job? There is an AI startup company called Lemon Lime that are willing to hand you a job if you would get their logo tattooed on your body. I assume it has to be somewhere visible. Right? You know, there's no point in putting a tattoo in on your backside where you, nobody's going to see it.
1: Mm.
0: So yeah, 7 people have said they'll do it. So there you go. He's getting criticism, the managing director of this company, because, you know, encouraging people to get tattoos they don't need is maybe a little dodgy. What about what we did? This has just come back to me, right? Back in the day on Bowie at Breakfast, we had weekend passes for tea in the park, and we gave them to somebody who was willing to name their newborn baby after us. And one couple, newborn baby, they christened this baby Clyde Wan. You're looking shocked. Do you remember this? This
1: no.
0: is before your time here. Clyde Wan. C-L-Y-D-E-J-U-A-N. His middle name. Clyde Wan. And they got weekend passes for tea in the park.
1: Did it include the tent?
0: Who knows? I would have got Clyde Wan's logo tattooed on me just to get a job back in the day. I love this place and I still do. Here comes Ariana Grande. Hate That I Made You Love Me.

0: Sabrina Carpenter, Espresso. I'm Gavin Pearson. I will return on Sunday, usual place for me, 6 till 9 in the morning. Get up early, come hang out. And hang out with Karen, who's taken over on Clyde One after news at 10.
1: Clyde One.
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1: With Police Scotland safety cameras. 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Don't let speeding put it all at risk.
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4: 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No, Delta Goodrum.
3: Delta Goodrum?
0: Oh, aye.
3: She came up and introduced herself on Sunday, and I was like, oh. Do you know that way when somebody, like, just drop-dead gorgeous comes up to you? I've not blushed talking to a woman since the 80s.
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8: 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As part of a new pedestrian crossing scheme, there will be essential works on the M8 Junction 27 westbound offslip from Tuesday the 28th of July until Monday the 17th of August between 8pm and 6am each weekday night. During this time, there will be an offslip closure with phase lane 1 closures of the M8 at this location. Sign diversions will be in place. For details, visit swtrunkroads.com. Scott.
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17: Good evening. Kenan in for Amber tonight. Happy Tuesday. I'm hanging out with you till 1 o'clock. Here's your news at 10. Then we've got some Bruno Mars.
2: Across Glasgow and the West.
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2: Clyde One.
18: The top stories this hour. The Justice Secretary says previous governments' failures to build enough prison places have left victims carrying the can through early releases. Most inmates will spend less time in jails in England and Wales from October, though rapists and serious child sex offenders are excluded. Those freed will be electronically tagged and placed under enhanced monitoring. Chief Inspector of Probation Martin Jones reckons the government's given just enough of a heads up.
19: But they do need to ensure that the probation service has the resources for the long term to cope with a significant movement of cases from custody into the community. And whilst a huge amount of attention has been placed on our prison service, I would say that the probation service is under equal pressure.
18: It's understood senior FIFA staff have been asked to come to Morocco tomorrow for talks with its under fire president. Jordan's Football Association has joined England and Wales in calling for Gianni Infantino to go. Authorities say a dinghy which capsized in the English Channel was the largest single vessel used in an attempted migrant crossing. 173 people were rescued and taken back to France. Police in Scotland are investigating after several athletes failed to return home from the Commonwealth Games in Glasgow. Reports in Uganda say four of the country's six boxers are unaccounted for, while a Pakistani boxer is also reported to have missed his flight. Bono's among those paying tribute to Oscar-winning musician Glenn Hansard at his funeral in Dublin. He performed a spoken version of one of his famous U2 songs.
20: It's a beautiful day, don't let it get away. You touched us, you take me to that other place, you reached us. No one is a hopeless case.
18: Organised by the Hansard Estate, hundreds gathered at St Patrick's Cathedral to pay their respects to the 56-year-old who died in a motorcycle crash last week. And the Welsh language dub of Star Wars A New Hope has been produced. It's ahead of the film's 50th anniversary next year. From Sky News, I'm Cam Hall.
17: Hi, Kenan here with you. I've got Bruno Mars and I Just Might, as promised, on the way now.

Clean Bandit and Zara Larsson. Symphony. Sounding good. Hi, I'm Karen. Good to be back. Happy Tuesday. Worst day of the week, technically. Almost done. There's your good news. Also, massive day for students across the country. Scottish Exam Results Day. I remember when I was going through that. And yeah, you go through a roller coaster of emotions. Sometimes it's not what you're hoping for. Sometimes you exceeded expectations. Well, congratulations anyway for doing it and making it through, ready for another year, whatever the future holds. But just to reiterate, I'm sure all my other colleagues have said this on air. All my other fellow presenters, colleagues, sounds a bit of fish. Don't worry. There's plenty other things in life that don't require those certain exam results. I know it can feel like the be-all and end-all. If you want me to give you my example, I went to uni, I studied ancient history, which I love. I'm a bit of a history nerd. Did I need that to become a radio presenter? No. But listen, it's all about the journey, so do not worry. And again, I hope you are at least celebrating the relief of having the results and then moving on. Right, here's Harry Styles. American Girls, still loving this one. 0333 20 20 400, that is my number to get in touch tonight. Give me a call, WhatsApp. I am here till 1.

Karen here on Cloud One. That was Beyonce and Sweet Dreams. That song is so nostalgic to me. I remember when I was 14 years old listening to that in high school. I had an iPod Nano, the bright pink one, with my earphones, and I'd come home and play it on my iPod speakers because we didn't have really... Well, we didn't have Alexis at all. We did kind of have the Bluetooth speaker situation, but that was very advanced for 2009. But yes, I drove mum and dad crazy with that tune because I had it on full volume when I got ready in the morning for school and after school when I was going out with my pals, because naturally you did your makeup twice a day as a 14-year-old back then. I'm Karen, by the way. I'm in for Amber tonight on Clyde One. And I can't believe it's the fourth day of the last month of summer. Not that I'm freaking out at all. But the good thing is, Edinburgh Fringe is here. Kicks off in a few days, so well worth the trip through to Edinburgh. Get yourself booking some of those shows. I've got my first sorted already. Right, here's Olivia Rodrigo on Clyde One.

0: Hello, how is it going? Miles Smith, stargazing, sounding great. We've got a call. Who have we got here?
1: And Vanya and Layla and Georgia and Aaron and Jane and Freya and Kiana.
2: Yeah, please give us a shout out.
0: Have you guys got your exam results or something today?
1: Vanya got
0: all
1: A's.
0: Yeah. Oh, well, congratulations, girls, and to your friend, especially for getting all A's. 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Some very excited girls there. Exam results day. Congratulations to everyone else who also got the results. I hope you are kicking back and relaxing. I'm Karen. Do not go anywhere because I have got the Throwback 3 play up next.
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Still sounding incredible. 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And I'm getting a lot of messages about exam results, staying calls, and a shout out to Freya from Izzy and George, who did amazingly in her exam.

0: Lots of love from the family, and apparently she hinted at a financial award. Honestly, a gal after my own heart. That is how to play the game. Right, throwback three plays. Speaking of games, I'm going to give you three songs, and you have three songs time to guess what year all songs are from. It's very fun. 0333 2020 400 if you want to get involved. WhatsApp me, give you a shout out, give me a call, voice note, whatever. Right, here comes the clues. Remember this wee theme tune? Now, it was a pop idol America tune. I'm not quite sure if it was one in the UK. They were pretty similar. But this same year, Kelly Clarkson won the title. Also, it was the year of the OG Spider-Man release. Not the Tom Holland one. Tobey Maguire. Ben Affleck was voted sexiest man alive, and it was the time of Bennifer 1.0. And Yu-Gi-Oh cards were must-have. Remember Yu-Gi-Oh cards? Well, let's get started then. What year are all these three songs from? 0333 2020 400 to play.
1: One opportunity to seize everything you ever wanted. One moment. Did you capture it?

0: Travis, Flowers in the Wind. And before that on the Throwback 3 Play, we had Liberty X, Just a Little, and Eminem, Lose Yourself. I mean, that first one, maybe it's a dead giveaway. Also, the clues for this year, the OG Spider-Man was released, the first of like 20 that we've had in the past couple decades. Ben Affleck was voted sexiest man alive. And Yu-Gi-Oh cards were must-haves. I remember those as a kid. Thought they were so cool. It's the kind of anime thing that they had back then. Anyway, I digress. Let's get on to the winners. So, Jen, you were our first answer. Unfortunately, it's not 2001. Jamie gave us a shout, thought it was 2000. Steph and Ali, they came in with a guess, 2003. Unfortunately, not right. Courtney, however, was the first correct answer. 2002. And of course, shout out to our other correct guessers with Jack, Logan, Kelsey and Emma all guessing 2002. What a year. Am I right? Right, don't go anywhere. The new Taylor Swift song up next.
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10: An M8 Roadworks update from Amy on behalf of Transport Scotland. Due to essential maintenance, overnight closures on the M8 eastbound between junctions 18 and 16 will continue until Friday the 18th of September from 10 p.m. till 6 a.m. Sunday to Thursday. The eastbound on slips at junctions 19 and 18 will be closed. Sign diversions will be in place. There will be separate daytime traffic management measures on the eastbound carriageway only. For details, visit swtrunkroads.scot.
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14: 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Hamilton.

I'm a bit of a snob when it comes to covers, but I'll give Kygo and Ava Max that one. Whatever. Really good. I mean, it did really good. Oh my God, terrible English. It did Shakira's tune justice. Let's say that much. I was scrolling on my phone earlier today, by the way. You know when you just get fed random stuff? Well, I like a lot of dog videos and pictures. So I got fed the 10th annual World Dog Surfing Championships. I kid you not, it's a real thing. It was a few days ago in California, of course. And it's exactly as you imagine. Dogs with life vests, surfboards, goggles, and they were on top of those surfboards surfing. And yes, they could actually do it. Bless my wee Cavapoo. He'd have a flip if I pointed to a surf. If I even pointed to water. And I mean, who am I kidding? Barely even get recall from the guy. Here's Somber, My Body Isn't Ready.

0: listening to Clyde One. Luce Capaldi, wish you the best. How's it going? Tuesday, just over an hour left of the day. Then we're on to hump day. Who says life isn't moving quick? Don't go anywhere because I am about to tell you how you could potentially get your hands on £500,000 plus. I'm talking the plus isn't like a 99p like they do in the shops. No, it's 50 grand plus. You could spend that and then still have £500,000. I will have more on that next.
1: Clyde One.
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3: 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No, Delta Goodrum.
2: Delta Goodrum? Oh, aye. She came up and introduced herself on Sunday and I was like, oh. Do you know that way when somebody like just drop-dead gorgeous comes up to you? I've not blushed talking to a woman since the 80s.
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0: And just like that, we're into the final hour of Tuesday. Some say the hardest day of the week. I'm Karen. I've got your news at 11 o'clock and then we're kidding.
4: Across Glasgow and the West.
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4: Clyde One.
1: The top stories this hour. The Justice Secretary's apologised to the family of PC Andrew Harper after two of his killers were left eligible for early release.
12: We would have liked to have gone further, but we couldn't, because if we do that, we would run out of prison places very quickly, and then no victims would be getting justice, because their perpetrators wouldn't be being detained, they wouldn't be being incarcerated. That can't be right.
1: Alex Norris says rape, serious child sex offences and grooming are being excluded from the scheme, but manslaughter isn't. PC Harper died in 2019 after being caught in a strap behind a getaway car and dragged along a country road in Berkshire. His widows called the decision not to exclude her husband's killers disgusting. Senior FIFA staff have been asked to attend crisis talks with under pressure president Gianni Infantino tomorrow. It'll be held in the Moroccan city of Rabat. The meeting comes as member organisations withdraw support of Infantino following his failed plan to sell stakes in the World Cup. Our sports news reporter Kaveh Solakol says it'll be interesting to learn of Infantino's stance.
13: Is he going to throw in the towel and say, look, I can read the room, I'm going to do the honourable thing and resign? Or is he going to stay, I fight on, I'm the FIFA president. If you want me to leave, you're going to have to take me down.
1: The Environment Agency says four men have been arrested over the illegal dumping of a large amount of waste in Wigan. Residents have had to put up with bad smells for months. Police Scotland say several athletes who competed at the Commonwealth Games in Glasgow are unaccounted for. Media in Uganda say four members of the country's boxing team didn't join them before flying home earlier. Princess Eugenie has given birth to a baby girl. Her third child was born in Lisbon last night. And Jack Draper's return to action after injury has ended in defeat to Frenchman Terence Atman at the Canadian Open Tennis. The Brit was beaten in three sets in the first round. From Sky News, I'm Daisy Steele.
14: Kevin here, how's it going? Pink on the way with a throwback, but first, Baby Rexha and Faithless teaming up for New Religion.

Pink and Beautiful Trauma. Now, Beautiful Trauma perfectly describes what I went through on Saturday. I say what I went through. That's very dramatic. I went to see the Odyssey, which was the beautiful part of this slogan. What a movie, by the way. Absolutely incredible. Maybe movie of the year. One of the best movies of the decade so far. And I can confidently say that even though we're only 6 years in. Christopher Nolan strikes again. Stellar cast. The scenes, the setting, the costumes, everything. The score. Oh my God. Sorry, I am just completely geeking out here. I adored it. And for those of you who don't know, I know it might sound a bit Raj because I am a radio presenter, but I actually studied ancient history. One of those topics was ancient Greek history back in the day when I went to uni, so this was a full geek board for me. However, the trauma part of the movie wasn't the actual movie itself, it was the conditions in which I was watching the movie. I swear to God, I don't think this cinema knows what air conditioning is, let alone had it functioning. I was sweating. The people either side of me were sweating. Obviously, because it's like the movie of the year, it was packed. So imagine 3 hours in a sauna with velvet seats, not even recliners. Yeah, it was a bit of a trauma. But would I go to see it again and do it all over again? Absolutely. I'm Kenan. You are listening with me through till 1 o'clock. And I've got Cammie Barnes and Let Me Down playing for you now.

Smith, getting jiggy with it. Karen here with you tonight. And I was just chatting about how I saw The Odyssey at the weekend. And yeah, I won't bore you with that again, but go see the movie. Spider-Man, brand new day also out. What a time for movies. I remembered when I heard that Spider-Man was out. I went to the film studios in LA last year. Big movie nerd, if you can't tell. And I saw the part of the studio that the original Spider-Man, Tobey Maguire, filmed when he kissed Kirsten Dunst upside down. Remember that really famous moment? And what we learned, you know, it was teeming a rain in that scene. Well, apparently raindrops don't transfer very well onto film camera. So what they do is they pop milk into the water. So he said that Tobey Maguire essentially was kissing Kirsten Dunst upside down while milk was suffocating him from his nostrils. How is that for a fun fact? Brand new Becky Hill for you now. On that note, what do I have to do?

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0: An A898 roadworks update from Amy on behalf of Transport Scotland. Due to essential resurfacing, there will be a full weekend closure of the southbound A898 Erskine Bridge from 8pm on Friday the 7th until 6am on Monday the 10th of August. There will be a lane closure on the northbound carriageway and closures of northbound slip roads and the M8 Junction 30 westbound off slip to the M898 at this time. Sign diversions will be in place. For details, visit swtrunkroads.scot.
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Beck, Justin Bieber, and Let Me Love You. I'm Karen. I'm hanging out with you tonight. I've got a belted of a throwback from Kelly Clarkson coming up. But first, Shakira. She is currently doing a residency in Madrid. I think that would be incredible and also an excuse to go to Madrid. Who needs one of those anyway? And she is turning the big 5-0 next year. I mean, she is incredible and absolute goals. But I feel like she's kind of the World Cup version of Michael Bublé Christmas. Like, yes, she is about a lot, but man, does she pop out when there's a World Cup. So we're, what, 3 years and 11 months away from the next big explosion of Shakira? I personally can't wait. Here's her with Burna Boy with Die Die.

0: Side one.
1: She's Kelly Clarkson. Oh, to have a voice like her did not stop me belting it out, though. Since you've been gone, I'm Karen. I'm hanging out with you tonight. 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And there was something very wrong with it. More on that, plus Sarah Larson up next.
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6: An M8 Roadworks update from Amy on behalf of Transport Scotland. Essential maintenance continues on the A737 St James's Viaduct eastbound link to the M8 Junction 28A. To replace the bridge expansion joint, there will be overnight closures of the eastbound carriageway between 10 p.m. and 6 a.m. each night from Thursday the 6th until Friday the 28th of August. Signed diversions will be in place. For more information, visit swtrunkroads.scot.
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Dasha and Austin. Tell you what, my boots stopped working last week as well when I went to Luke Combs. Oof. Cowboy boots, not for the faint-hearted, let me tell you. And before that, we had Zara Larsson, Midnight Sun. She was at that music festival in Chicago at the weekend with the coolest name of all time, Lollapalooza. Hopefully I'm not butchering that. Also there was Tate McRae. Now, I was scrolling through social media earlier and I saw Tate McRae doing a Get Unready With Me routine. Now, that's when someone takes off their makeup, essentially, and gets ready for bed. And she dripped herself in gold at the weekend. I'm sure we all saw that on the internet. So I thought, well, if she can remove her makeup effectively, then what excuse do I have? So let me learn something here. Only, in this video, she's collaborating with a brand. Do you think she actually wipes off the makeup? I think she thinks we're idiots. She brushes it over her face. Bear in mind, a full makeup set still on her face and she's pretending to add moisturiser. I think she thinks we're buttoned up the back. You need to see this to believe it. Tate McRae, skincare ad. I mean, come on. At least try a wee bit harder than that. Sienna Spyro now, Material Lover. This is my favourite from her.

0: Clyde One. Ed Sheeran and Shivers. How's it going? Just a few more minutes left of your Tuesday. Don't go anywhere because I have a belter of a throwback from B.O.B. and Hayley Williams, plus that new tune from The Script that we are loving, plus your news at midnight.
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3: Clyde One.
5: The top stories this hour. The Justice Secretary says previous governments' failures to build enough prison places have left victims carrying the can through early releases. Most inmates will spend less time in jails in England and Wales from October, though rapists and serious child sex offenders are excluded. Those freed will be electronically tagged and placed under enhanced monitoring. Chief Inspector of Probation Martin Jones reckons the government's given just enough of a heads up.
6: But they do need to ensure that the probation service has the resources for the long term to cope with a significant movement of cases from custody into the community. And whilst a huge amount of attention has been placed on our prison service, I would say that the probation service is under equal pressure.
5: It's understood senior FIFA staff have been asked to come to Morocco tomorrow for talks with its under fire president. Jordan's Football Association has joined England and Wales in calling for Gianni Infantino to go. Authorities say a dinghy which capsized in the English Channel was the largest single vessel used in an attempted migrant crossing. 157 people were rescued and taken back to France. Police in Scotland are investigating after several athletes failed to return home from the Commonwealth Games in Glasgow. Reports in Uganda say four of the country's six boxers are unaccounted for, while a Pakistani boxer is also reported to have missed his flight. Bono's among those paying tribute to Oscar-winning musician Glenn Hansard at his funeral in Dublin. He performed a spoken version of one of his famous U2 songs.
7: It's a beautiful day. Don't let it get away. You touched us. You take me to that other place. You reached us. No one is a hopeless case.
5: Organised by the Hansard Estate, hundreds gathered at St Patrick's Cathedral earlier to pay their respects to the 56-year-old who died in a motorcycle crash last week. Hosier and comedian Chris O'Dowd were also there. From Sky News, I'm Daisy Steele.
2: Ken in here. Happy Wednesday, officially in Hump Day. I've got Olivia Dean, so easy to fall in love now.

Ken here, you're listening to Clyde One. B.O.B. and Hayley Williams with Airplanes, what a throwback. Hayley Williams, I actually saw her live a couple of years ago when Taylor Swift did her Eras tour. She supported Taylor Swift in Murrayfield. She's one of those artists that you don't realize you need to see live until you see her live. What a voice! And there's so many tunes that you'd be surprised you actually know. She is incredible. So, we are into August. The 5th of August by like 8 minutes. And Morrison's, they're doing a sturdy. You'll never guess what they've got up. And no, it's not pumpkins and anything else associated with autumn. It's one worse than that. They've been spotted selling Christmas chocolate. Honestly, my whole self is recoiling even using the C word in August. It's a criminal offence, actually. And apparently shoppers all have the one complaint, and I feel this to my core. Can you just let us enjoy the season we're in? No wonder everyone's saying, oh, life's passing me by. Yeah, that's because we're too busy thinking of what's coming next. Let's just milk the warmer weather while we can. I, for one, am not ready for Christmas. Not even autumn. So you can keep your pumpkin spice lattes for another month. That's as of September. Right, September. The script. The crowd was singing Wonderwall. See, it's got me all heated.

K-pop Demon Hunters, Golden. It is absolutely mental that that song came out well over a year ago now. It was June 2025. It's still in our charts and it's technically a kid's movie, even though adults can watch it. It's an okay movie. I must admit, I did watch it. Not with any kids, just with me and my fiancé, who are both adults. But yeah, I think you kind of need to be of that generation to fully love it. But maybe I'm just comparing it to the Disney classics I grew up with, which might seem a bit tad unfair because they're pretty much unbeatable. Speaking of Netflix, I've got a recommendation for you. Love giving recommendations for TV shows. The Burrows. Now, to type it down is spelt Burrows, the way we would say Edinburgh, for example. Pronounced the Burrows because they're American and they say stuff differently than us. Very good. It's the makers of Stranger Things. So if you kind of like that otherworldly, whimsical, it's incredible. And it's not too scary. Important detail. It's thrilling, I like to say. A wee bit creepy, so in my opinion, won't watch it alone, but oh, it's good. 3 episodes in, and to be honest, I can't stop thinking about it. Luis Capaldi and Stay Love. Playing for you now.

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absolutely synonymous with going on holiday, that tune. Jess Glynn, Hold My Hand. And before that, we have Cammy Barnes, Highland Runaway. I heard he was incredible at Belladrum. Very sad to miss that. He is one that I really want to see live. Looks like he puts on one heck of a performance. I'm Karen, by the way. I'm in for Amber tonight. I'll be hanging out with you until 1 o'clock. I hope your evening is going well. Speaking of holidays, do you not just want to run away and go on another one if you've been on one already? It doesn't feel sufficient enough to have got this far in the summer for August to be really wet and overcast. And talk about the humidity as well. I don't know why. Maybe this is some bizarre notion that I've got that I'm clinging on to, that August is one of the drier months and then we go into September, it still remains dry. I thought July was meant to be the washout. Man, I went on holiday when we had the heat wave. Still kills me. I've got Gracie Abrams' new music. She released an album last month called Daughter from Hell, and we're loving it. Here's a single off that track, Look at My Life.

0: beautiful things that I've
1: come. Clyde One. Benson Boone, Beautiful Things. I'm Karen. And you would be forgiven if you think us radio presenters come on and do a shift for 3-4 hours, sometimes two, and just pop off and chill the rest of the day. Well, I will have you know, this is my third shift of the day. I'm very much looking forward to going home and having a sleep because it feels like, I mean, it's close to me being up about 20 hours by this point, not quite 24 hours. I've popped a little something in my bedside cabinet to help me get to sleep. I'll tell you more on that and exactly what it is next.
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6: 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If you're calling someone a 10, it's definitely not me. I usually show up when someone's appearance becomes the punchline. 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
12: 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Hey!

Selena Gomez. Sounding great. Kaden here in for Amber with you for another 10 minutes. Shout out to Alex and Emma, Auntie Emma, who are listening. Thanks for tuning in, guys. And I mentioned I am on the third shift out of three today. Triple shifting. I am shattered. So I need a guaranteed sleep when I get home. I went for a nap earlier today between a couple of my shifts. Could I get to sleep? No. You know why? My feet were too cold. In August, I know. So, to help me with that, I have reshiggled my chest of drawers and I've brought my fluffy socks to the side of my bed. Yes, I too. I'm extremely disappointed that I've had to do this in August. But listen, needs must. And nothing is stopping me from getting a good sleep tonight. Ella Langley to play for you now. Choosing Texas. I am still loving this. Enjoy. Enjoy.

0: Adele, Someone Like You. Well, that is the last tune from me tonight. What to finish on? It has been a pleasure, as per usual, hanging out with you. Don't go anywhere. We've got Mary Mandefield next. Gregor and Lindsay waking you up from 4, and then, of course, the guys with the breakfast show from 6 o'clock. I'll be back, not tomorrow, but Thursday night. I'm in for Amber again. So I will catch up with you then. In the meantime, have a great Wednesday and a great hump day.
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15: Top stories this hour. Ministers insist anyone released early from prison in England and Wales will still see their liberty curtailed by restrictions like electronic tagging and exclusion zones. Rapists and child sex offenders can no longer be let out halfway through their sentence, but domestic abusers and killers convicted of manslaughter remain eligible from October. Victims Minister Alex Davies-Jones admits she's angry but can't ignore overcrowding in jails.
16: Look, I wish we didn't have to be in this position, but what would be worse is if we didn't have a criminal justice system that wasn't able to arrest anyone, put anyone through the court system, or have a place in prison for someone who needs it.
15: Former FA Executive Director David Davies is surprised so many countries are yet to speak out over Gianni Infantino's future as FIFA president. He'll meet with senior staff in the Moroccan city of Rabat today. Davies says he wouldn't be surprised if he resigned, even though support could still come.
17: The South Americans, the Africans, and from some of the key Asian elements of the so-called FIFA family. Having said that, I don't think he will want to be humiliated. Frankly, he's been humiliated enough.
15: New guidance on toilets, changing rooms and other single-sex spaces comes into force today, a year and a half after the Supreme Court's ruling on the legal definition of sex. It says toilets and changing facilities designated for men or women should be used according to biological sex. A 26-year-old man's due in court in Greece later after the body of a Scottish woman was found in a suitcase. Elizabeth Jane Ross was only identified by her fingerprints after she was discovered in Athens about 2.5 weeks ago. The King's niece, Princess Eugenie, has welcomed her third child with Jack Brooksbank. The little girl arrived on Monday at a hospital in Portugal. And Jack Draper suffered defeat on his return from injury, going down in three sets against Frenchman Terence Atman in the first round of the Canadian Open tennis. From Sky News, I'm Daisy Steele.
18: Yes, we are back into it at 1 a.m. Mary Manderfield with you. Miley on the way and Olivia Dean right now.